0: Cardinals team that's playing their best baseball of the season right now. They are the Rough Riders, rather, are tied with Midland atop the Texas League South. They're a game and a half up on Amarillo, and so these next two games in this series really important before you go on the road next week and face a division opponent in San Antonio.
1: And if we do get this one in tonight, I am a little curious about what we get on the mound tonight, because Austin Bergner is career minor leaguer, always hit the AAA level and sort of ran into a wall. Now he's back here at AA. He's only had one outing with Frisco. Didn't go great. Hopefully he can give them some innings tonight. And on the other side for Springfield, you got a left-hander in Braden Davis, who was the Texas League Pitcher of the Week late in May. And he is not the highest-ranked prospect in the system, but he has a plus changeup, a southpaw, was born in Arlington, Texas, went to Keller High School, also an OU product, and he's got a couple of good out pitches. It's just a matter of, you know, can he get ahead in the count? But he's facing a Frisco offense, the second in the league in hitting in the Texas League, and they're putting up a lot of runs here lately, even when they're not getting a lot of hits, as we saw last night.
0: It's funny, because all season it's been a ton of hits and a lot of runs to go with it. Riders put up double-digit runs last night for the first time since May 15th, after they had done it eight times in a month and a half to start the season as one of the best offenses in the league. If you haven't been following a lot of minor league baseball this year, the home runs have been one of the biggest stories in the minor leagues, and the Rough Riders have been a part of that. They are averaging well over a home run per game, on pace for the second most in franchise history, and they're fifth in the 10-team league in home runs. It's been incredible how much the ball has been flying this year, and that has certainly been a really fun thing about the offensive side. But also, if you like pitching, it hasn't been the most fun league to watch, as the Riders have an over 5 ERA as a club this year.
1: Well, it's hard to hold runners on, too, because of the new disengagement rules. You only get one disengagement, and guys are taking off, so it's really hard to control the run game, which is definitely spurring on a little bit of offense tonight. And if you're listening on the ticket tonight in DFW, you're probably a Rangers fan, and you probably want to know, okay, who are the prospects we need to watch tonight? Of course, Josh Smith rehabbing. We know all about him. But just looking up and down the lineup tonight, obviously Dylan Dreiling, I believe the 10th-ranked prospect in the system right now, former most outstanding player of the 2024 College World Series with Tennessee. He's one of the best hitters in the Texas League, hitting over 300. He's been an on-base machine, showing a little bit of pop, and he's developing as an outfielder.
0: It's been really fun to watch him progress this season. The thing that has really stood out has been a consistency overall this season at getting on base. He's on a 24-game on-base streak right now. It's one off of tying the 11th longest streak in franchise history. He just has to reach one more game to get to that 25th game. But his ability to slug and get on base with consistency is something we didn't see from him last year at the high A level. His OPS through 42 games, almost 200 points higher than his OPS through 42 games last year. So really impressive from Dylan Dreiling. And as he continues to hit and backspin the baseball, that's been really fun to watch him go to the opposite field as well. You know, Dreiling is definitely the top prospect in this Rough Riders lineup. There are a lot of guys to look at, but someone who has kind of emerged over the last couple weeks as a fan favorite, the Buffalo, Arturo Disla, who has certainly emerged as not only one of the better and more fun stories, but a really good producer on the offensive side as well. He's driven in 15 runs in 19 games of the Riders while hitting .320, and he does it very loudly at the plate.
1: Yeah, he's got a .914 OPS, and he's a lot of fun. And, you know, last night he came around from second and scored, and, you know, once that freight train starts going downhill, there's no stopping him, really. And I'm also looking at a guy that just got called up from A-ball in Rafi Parrish, who's just 7 games now with Frisco, got a couple of home runs. Last night had a big 2-run double. Obviously, defensive work needs to be done at the corners, but this is a guy whose bat could carry. He's definitely carried him to the upper part of the minors, and curious to see where he can go from here.
0: Yeah, Parrish has the most home runs out of any Texas farmhand with 13 this year, including a walk-off homer on Wednesday, a game in which the Riders came from behind and won. That's been such a big talking point with the Rough Riders this year, is how good they've been late in games. In fact, they are the best run-scoring team in the seventh inning or later in all of AA. They have the second-best ERA in all of AA in the seventh inning or later, leading to a lot of late comebacks, and it's been really fun to watch this season for Frisco. So we are currently in rain delay, getting ready for the Frisco Rough Riders and the Springfield Cardinals, hopefully, here in Game 5 of this 6-game series. If you're listening on the ticket, we are now going to send it to our regular scheduled Fox programming. And we will pop in every now and again with updates, hopefully, on when we have our first pitch start time.
1: And so, by the way, we will have pregame 15 minutes of interviews and content as we get you closer to first pitch. But let's hope Mother Nature decides to help us out in the month of Father's Day.
0: All right, get that rain out of here. Come on, let's play some baseball. As for now, we kick it back to our Fox programming, and we will hopefully be back very soon with first pitch. More updates to come.
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5: And you see him make eye contact with Stephon Castle. As he's, they make eye contact. Mm-hmm. And then Stephon Castle turns his back. And Wemby throws it at him. And we all screamed at the TV. Why? Did you do that? Both of you. Stephon Castle, why did you take your eyes off of the ball? And Wemby. Well, he thought Wemby was going to take it up. Of course. Wemby, why did you throw it? Why didn't you take it up? I felt like I was talking out of both sides of my mouth. Mm-hmm. Like I wanted to be mad at both of them.
6: Yeah, right.
5: For what both of what they did. But it was like, Wemby, what? Why not you take the ball up, but at the same time, push the ball? What are you taught? Push the ball up. Push it up. Get it up as fast as you can. And Stephon Castle just...
6: You know what else you're taught?
5: What?
6: Call a timeout.
5: I feel like we've seen this before.
6: This is deja vu all over again because Monty and I were on the air the day after game one of the Western mm-hmm. Conference semifinals
5: right.
6: when the San Antonio Spurs chose to not call a timeout despite having two of them mm-hmm. against Minnesota. And the debate then, because Justin Champagne misses the three that would have won the game, and the argument was, and I don't want to put words in your mouth, but he got an open look. What more could you ask mm-hmm. for? And my whole argument was the Spurs didn't call timeout because they don't know who to give the ball to at the end. Mm-hmm. They don't know what to do in those situations, so let's just run with the flow of it. And I just think in that scenario, you have to call timeout. And the Spurs didn't do it in game one, and they didn't do it. They didn't do it last night. And ultimately, I think that tells you a bit of the chaos that is San Antonio. Because if you're Victor Wembanyama, why in the world would you ever be passing the ball, right? Because you're the one, he's going to be the one that's going to want to take that shot. Mm. So if the ball is in his hands at 12 seconds, why would you even give up the basketball at that point? Now, you're right. You're sitting there saying, okay, is it Castle's fault? Is it Wembanyama's fault? Whose fault is it? Ultimately, I just think it falls on Mitch Johnson's shoulders.
5: Yeah.
6: Because, again, this team has showed that they don't necessarily know how to execute. And then when they ended up running their play after the free throw, which, by the way, the foul that Wemby committed when he made the pass was doubly awful for San Antonio mm-hmm, mm-hmm. because then it puts Brunson at the free throw line to take the lead. So, like, even if he plays defense, you can maybe play defense as a team and try to get a stop at that point. But that cost them. So, ultimately, I think it falls on Mitch Johnson's shoulders because this team doesn't know what to do in those late game situations. And then last night's, even in the final play where Wemby ended up having the fadeaway over Mitchell Robinson, they didn't switch on that play. Robinson stayed with him and it made it a little bit more difficult shot for Wemby. He was just long on it, but Wemby maybe should have rolled to the basket at that point. De'Aaron Fox could have hit him rolling to the basket, but that's whatever reason, is not being communicated or not getting through their heads. And that's why, ultimately, I think it just falls on the head coach. So I'm not even going to blame Wembanyama or Stephon Castle, because I don't know if the Spurs know what to do in those situations.
5: You make a good point that they should have called a timeout in that moment. I don't agree on the last one, with the Julian Champagne mm-hmm. shot. I thought that was, as much as it made sense, you could have called a timeout. But as I said at the time, you're going to let that team set up their defense? No, Julian Champagne had a clean shot. It didn't go in. In this situation, call a timeout and figure out what you want to do, because clearly on the fly, the inexperience shows. You haven't been there. You haven't done that, and it shows. And what the Spurs have done, a crash course, honestly, they're learning in real time how to win, how to lose. They have adjusted well every single time that they've lost in the postseason. The next time they come out,
6: mm-hmm.
5: and they've adjusted, and they typically win after a loss. They've been down in all of their series, and they've found a way to come back. I did not like necessarily how they came out in this game, because Victor Wembanyama, you need to take more shots. I think you took 4 or 5 shots in the first half. That is not okay. So I don't understand that game plan. But then you go to that fourth quarter, why not have a better game plan? Whether it is Mitch Johnson's fault for not calling the timeout, or maybe Wemby. Wemby in that moment, you know what? I'm going to call a timeout.
6: Mm-hmm.
5: Even though that's not the instruction. Like, why didn't he call a timeout? It almost felt like Wemby didn't want the ball in that moment. A bit of hot potato.
6: Right. I think that, and I don't think that's the case. Like, I think that he does want the ball in those mm-hmm. situations. He just doesn't know what to do in those situations. And so when you give up the ball and turn it over, that's how the narratives are start to build, right? Mm-hmm. Would Kobe give up the ball in that situation? Would Michael Jordan give up the ball in that situation? We know LeBron sometimes likes to pass. Jordan's
5: Absolutely.
6: Passed in some of the biggest moments of his career, whether it be to John Paxson or whether it be to Steve Kerr. But the point is if San Antonio was going to score in that scenario, the ball was in Wemby's hands. And at 22 years old, I don't know, Monty, if youth is the leeway we can give to him, considering the expectations. And that sounds super unfair.
5: It is unfair, but life is unfair.
6: Yes, but last night, like, ultimately, the ball was in your hands. If you can dribble it up, and, you know, De'Aaron Fox was on the floor. Stephon Castle's obviously played point for them. There were other ball handlers mm-hmm. there. And De'Aaron Fox may have been the better option to get the basketball to. But ultimately, you know, the ball was going to end up in Wemby's hands. And it was at that point, and for whatever reason, he let it go.
5: Aside from that turnover, why is Wemby taking so many deep shots? Why doesn't he get closer? Why doesn't he drive in? He had a shot at the end, mm-hmm. and you were like, why did you take such a deep shot? It wasn't a three, but it also wasn't. And I know those teardrop shots that, like, Jalen Brunson is so good at, those are really difficult to do. But Wemby, you are taller than everyone. And I feel like sometimes he's taking more difficult shots than he needs to. And in that situation, that's the play you guys decided to go for? Go in there. And then he even kind of flopped it a little bit. He tried to sell it as a foul.
6: 7.5 seconds left.
5: Yeah.
6: I thought De'Aaron Fox, when he got the inbounds, was taking a little too much time. I don't know if he was waiting for Wemby to come on up, but... Yeah, it just seems odd that the fadeaway 18-footer would be the shot that he does hit, but that would be the shot that you would look at. But you look at I don't have the answer, because you look at the work that Karl-Anthony Towns is doing on the block,
5: mm-hmm.
6: and Wemby hasn't been doing that. I mean, the Spurs also shot the lights out to get back into
5: the
6: game.
5: Did.
6: So I don't know if they were feeling themselves, and that's ultimately what ended up burning them, is that they thought, hey, all of our shots are dropping. What, they hit 5 straight threes in those final 5-6 minutes? Maybe that was the reason to do it. You can take that shot when you're tied. You can't take it when you're down one.
5: Yeah. Yeah. I honestly did not. So I was like, there's no way this. Am I crazy to think this? Going into game two, I was like, I don't think the Spurs can win a game at Madison Square Garden. Now game two is wrapped up. And based on the fight that they showed in the final 4 minutes, am I crazy to think that maybe they can still win at Madison Square Garden? I don't think they're.
6: No.
5: I think it's the Knicks that win the championship, yeah. right? But now, when I didn't think this, now I'm like, maybe San Antonio comes back with a win.
6: They haven't showed, at least in these instances, in this instance last night, mentioned the Minnesota game. I mean, the Thunder series was magnificent. They've had opportunities where they did show it then. The Knicks just know how to win basketball games.
5: Yes.
6: We've got our rundown here. Ian wrote, Spurs below game two. Are they cooked? Yes. I would write yes. They are cooked. To your point, I think that the series is over. Mm-hmm. It's how long does it go? And San Antonio, take the Knicks out of it. Mm-hmm. San Antonio showed us no reason why they would win a game in the first two games of the series. They have shown no reason why they would win games three or four in New York. For when they've needed it the most, they have not shown up.
5: But to me, despite the brain farts, I'm going to say it's brain farts when it comes to the Spurs. And I'm going to say that it's lack of experience and immaturity. I think it's all of that.
6: Yeah.
5: But I do think they are better than what we've seen. I do think they can pull out a win, even though I feel like in games one and two, it has been all Knicks. All Knicks, from top to bottom. It doesn't matter. And everybody on the Knicks is pulling their part. I don't know what happened in game one, why Dylan Harper didn't really play in the second half. That was weird to me. But I feel like the Spurs have more in them. And maybe it's because Wemby wants to win. You can tell they want to win. But you're saying they're bringing the broomsticks out?
6: I don't think San Antonio knows how to win this type of game.
5: The physicality of it? They're just not used to it?
6: There's a lot to it. Like, the Knicks are all more experienced than that entire lineup of San Antonio Spurs. From top to bottom. You and I have talked about De'Aaron Fox and his, playoff series with Sacramento. Like, that's nothing. The Knicks went to the Eastern Conference Finals last year with this sort of crew. They understand every one of their players is a veteran. They know how to make shots. They know what to do in these situations. It took the Spurs the miracle of the threes that they were hitting to get back into the game. And then it took the freak of Wemby to get the three-point play. And they still couldn't figure it out. They still couldn't get out of their own way in doing it. And that's why I just think it's over. I just don't think that they know how to win these games. You know what it reminds me of a little? This is going to date myself. You won't remember this. But when the Magic and Rockets played in 1995 in the NBA Finals, Nick Anderson missed four free throws that would have sealed the deal in Game 1, and the Rockets ended up stealing Game 1. And the Magic had Shaq, they had Penny Hardaway, they had Horace Grant, Nick Anderson, who I had mentioned. The Rockets were the defending champs. They knew how to win. Mm-hmm, and mm-hmm. It's at that point that Orlando had to learn what it was like to win games. Now Michael Jordan comes back the next year and the rest is history, but it just feels like the Rockets knew how to win games. And I feel like the Knicks know how to win these types of games. This is not a regular season game. Mm-hmm. This is not even a first round playoff game. This is the NBA Finals. And the Knicks, for whatever reason, know how to win these games and the Spurs don't.
5: That's a fact. I will agree with you. I am just not fully on board with thinking that the Knicks are going to sweep. If they sweep, I don't know what's going to happen to New York City. It's going to come down. I don't even know. And I know we're talking heavily on the Spurs, and thank you for all tuning in. We're going to talk about the Knicks too. We just had to start with the Spurs because what we saw last night was so, you went from ecstasy to just, wow, what disappointment. I thought they were going to win it. I was like, the momentum has shifted. They're going to get a win in San Antonio, probably maybe their only win. And then it just slipped out of their hands.
6: Ben Maller said it best. The better story is in the losing locker room.
5: Always, always Ben Maller. That is correct. 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He is Dan Byer. I am Monsi Bolaños. 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And don't stop there. Hit that thumbs up icon and comment away. Let us know whose takes you like, even whose takes you don't like. 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And if you missed it, Dan and I are at the 81st U.S. Women's Open Championship at the Riviera Country Club, having just the best time. On the other side, the rich get richer. I don't know how Dan feels about it, but we're going to dive into it. He's Dan. I'm Monsi. 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
0: We welcome you back into Frisco, Texas, as we hopefully will have Springfield and Frisco Rough Riders Baseball coming up here soon. 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Well, Sean, this is not ideal. As we trying to get the fifth game of this six-game series in with weather, and it certainly isn't looking good on the radar.
1: Well, it's not looking good on the radar. At least here at the park, it's lightened up a little bit. The sky isn't as dark as it was just a few minutes ago, but still puddles in the outfield right now. But luckily, this facility drains really nicely. If in fact the rain can clear out, it's just a matter of will it be 8 or 9 o'clock? We'll be hanging out here on the ticket doing rain delay theater, and I hope we can play because it would be great to see Josh Smith do some of his rehab tonight, and it would be great to see a local product in Braden Davis for the Springfield Cardinals, a Keller High School Indian on the mound tonight. Went to Oklahoma. It would be great to see him presumably throw in front of friends and family here tonight, but Mother Nature's not agreeing right now, so we'll just keep hanging out at this beautiful press box.
0: That's all we can do, that's for sure. It's a roll of the dice tonight here as to whether or not we will get this game in. It's been a good series so far, so we really hope we can, as the Rough Riders are trying to hang on to a share of first place right now in the Texas League South Division, and hopefully a push towards the playoffs in the first half as well. If we don't get this one in tonight, we'll still have games on the ticket coming up, a lot of them over the next few weeks, every home Saturday for the next about month and a half.
1: Including 4th of July.
0: Including 4th of July, which is going to be awesome. We've had over 12,000 here in Frisco the last two 4th of July celebrations, so expecting more of the same this year and looking forward to that one as well.
1: I'm laughing because I'm looking down on the field right now and you see the tarp and it's being held down with some tractors, but I'm also looking down the third baseline and I see about 6 kids who are probably anywhere ages 5 to 8, and the weather does not bother them a little bit. They're having a water fight down by the on-deck circle.
0: They're scubaing up at you.
1: So keep that spirit alive, fans. Hopefully we can eventually get some baseball in tonight, because I know these kids definitely want to see some action here.
0: Yeah, tarp on the field, one tarp off on a kid, and we may see more tarps off as this goes along, that's for sure.
1: Yeah, that's the new hotness in Major League Baseball this year.
0: It was cool to see that in Arlington yesterday as well for the series opening win over Cleveland for the Rangers. They're currently in action on national TV on Fox.
1: Yeah, why is there no roof at this place,
0: Zach? I know, it's not in the budget this year.
1: Oh, maybe, not this
0: maybe
1: year?
0: Maybe going forward, yeah. We'll have to pile our money together to get that going. But we are currently in rain delay here with the Rough Riders and the Cardinals, and hopefully we will have first pitch and an update for you very soon. While we wait, you can continue to hang out and listen to our Fox programming right here on the ticket. Once again, all games on the ticket are brought to you by Avondale Dealerships. We'll be right back on the InTouch Credit Union Riders Baseball Network.
11: Fact that Dolan has banished Oakley at this point. Here's why. Charles Oakley, as far as I know, is still suing Dolan and MSG. So the etiquette is rather simple. If a guy is suing you, he's not going to come to your arena. It's why I'm still amazed that Brian Flores, who's in an open lawsuit against the NFL, is the defensive coordinator for the Vikings. Like, it's always been, my entire life, the etiquette has been, the decorum, if you're in a lawsuit, you're not welcome at the party you're suing. 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
3: Much tape on him, which I don't think you would play a full season. I think it would be like a half-season sort of deal.
4: Mm-hmm.
3: But if you just came back and you're planning for a week, the Seahawks play them the two out of the three final regular season games, like, you're accounting for Aaron Donald.
4: Oh, yeah, absolutely. I don't think you can expect, like you said, for him to come back and be the exact same guy, but you can't ignore him. That just seems unfair, both of those guys on the same side of the ball at once. That just seems unfair. Unfair to everybody.
3: Yes.
4: Especially your Seahawks.
3: And don't forget, this is the team that traded a first-round pick for Trent McDuffie from the Chiefs.
4: That's right.
3: So now they've upgraded their secondary as well. So they've really put a lot of eggs in that basket defensively, in addition to Stafford coming back. And hopefully Puka Nacua is through the issues that he had this offseason. But they have no excuse to not be firing on all cylinders. It's just a matter of, can all those old bones make it through an 18-week season?
4: Mm. Speaking of firing on all cylinders, Steve DeSager.
3: I was going to say,
4: always.
3: I hope you weren't going to say speaking of old bones, because that would have been really rude.
4: Trust me, I was like, don't use that one. Use the firing on all cylinders, because that is Steve DeSager. DeSager over at the news desk at Fox Sports Radio. Hi, Steve. How are you?
5: Doing okay. Hello to you both. And Fox TV was going to have such a grand night with the large audience for the Belmont Stakes and roll right into a Yankees home game against Boston. The baseball has been rained out in the Bronx. No Yankees-Red Sox game tonight. It'll be made up as part of a doubleheader in late August. So the country is currently getting Cleveland at Texas with the Guardians up against Texas Rangers 1-0 in the top of the fifth. There are three later games in Major League Baseball, and right now, mid-first period, Stanley Cup Final Game 3 is underway in Vegas. Scoreless, the Golden Knights hosting the Hurricanes, series tied at 1. The World Cup begins with the U.S. as a co-host next week. The Americans had their final tune-up game at sold-out Chicago's Soldier Field. And Germany scored in the second minute of the game, wound up winning 2-1 over the U.S. And then the U.S. women played an exhibition in Brazil, which is going to host the Women's World Cup in a year. The Americans scored 2 minutes into the game and didn't score again, and lost at Brazil 2-1 this evening. Fox had the Belmont Stakes on TV today, and the Kentucky Derby winner Golden Tempo won the Belmont at Saratoga this morning. Early this morning for some of us, Paris was hosting the Grand Slam final of the French Open. Roland Garros and a teenager is a champion in a Grand Slam event for the first time in her career. Mira Andreeva of Russia, a straight sets victory today. Men's final is tomorrow. On the PGA Tour, golf's Memorial Tournament in Ohio was met by bad weather, so with the co-leaders only through 5 holes in round number 3, play was suspended. Round 3 resumes very early, Sunday 7:30 Eastern Time. JT Poston of the U.S., a co-leader, 1-stroke advantage. And as the two of you may know, the U.S. Women's Open is going on in Los Angeles right now. An American, Jennifer Kupcho, is tied for third at the moment. You mentioned early in the show, we have Nelly Korda that would spin in the top 10 as we head toward, well, for some golfers, very late in round number 2. But Se-young Kim, South Korea, is tied for the lead. Back to you.
4: We've
3: got an update.
4: We do.
3: Nelly Korda's moved within 1 of the lead right now. She just birdied the par 5 17th hole and is at 5-under par and is 1 shot back.
4: Ooh.
3: That's what you get being live on site here.
4: I know. And she is, what, going to her final hole?
3: Yes. Yep. She's playing 18.
4: She's playing. Okay.
5: You know, I believe her dad won the French Open, speaking of the Paris
3: Peter Korda.
4: Yeah.
3: I want to bring up a point about the French Open. Steve mentioned that Andreeva won today.
4: Mm-hmm.
3: She was born on April 29th, 2007.
4: Why? Why do you want to? Why do you want to?
5: It's like, I think the first Grand Slam champ born after 2005.
3: Yeah.
4: Wow.
3: It's like, I remember what I did that day. Like, that's awful.
5: Oh, you know what's even more awful? They said, hey, she's the youngest champ there since Monica Seles won 3 in a row in Paris in the early 90s. And I said, you know, I remember all 3 of those tournaments.
3: Yeah.
5: This is not good at all.

0: Did they say way back in the 90s? Because that's another, like,
1: may as well. Yeah.
0: Us and our old bones.
1: I'm sorry. I'm embracing the 90s. I knew it, and I'm not running from it. There.
2: Thank you so much, Steve DeSager. We'll check in with you in a little bit. 2007? 2007? Right. You just put me in such a bad mood. You just put me in such a bad mood, Dan. You know, I'm going to just put on my sweater, my pink hot jacket, and feel better. On the other side, it's Dan's first time experiencing sports court. Are you ready, Dan?
0: I'm ready.
2: All right, so don't go anywhere. He's Dan Beyer. I am Monty Bolaños, and you're listening to Fox Sports Saturday.
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8: About Rob was starting basically saying, one thing we agree on, we don't often agree, is that James Dolan has been a ridiculous owner and some of the stunts that he's made over the last 20 years. You brought up Charles Oakley being one. We all remember that scene, him pushing security. And
9: they threw him out.
8: Watch, threw him out, kicked him out. He hasn't been back since. And so now the conversation's become, and this was back in, he was arrested with that altercation back in 2017. So now the decision was made, of course, by James Dolan, who apparently is refusing him to come in. He won't let him come even current day as they're in the first finals appearance in 99. And so Rachel Nichols talked about the leagues. Basically, they're pulling out all the stops. They're saying, look, we got to rectify this. And they've gone as far as to even include Adam Silver and Michael Jordan, who we know is, if you don't know, he's one of Oakley's best friends since
9: 100%.
8: The Bulls back in the 80s. That's been his guy. He was like Jordan's protector when he was with the Bulls. So they've tried to broker some peace deals, Rob. They tried to figure it out with James Dolan. But Jordan wasn't successful. Adam Silver wasn't successful. And apparently, it's still, he's banned for life. And that's just what they're saying.
9: I'm going to say this, too. If you remember, and you could, you know, Google it yourself, Spike had an incident, too, with Dolan and the Madison Square Garden. Don't you remember?
8: His normal VIP route that technically you're not supposed to take.
9: The players come in that way, but he used to come in through that same
8: entrance. And everybody knows who that is and who's been doing it. And then he blocked him. And I told you another thing that makes me just drive me crazy about James Dolan. So if you're literally...
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14: 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You know how many crazy things are going to happen in this world over the next 50 years? 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
12: Can the Yankees survive the mid-season stretch? We're not just talking about a brief stretch. We're talking about 2 or 3 months at least without Aaron Judge in the middle of everything the Yankees do. So now they should be used to it by now. As we've documented here, it is an annual event. So you figure the players just mark it on their phones, on the calendar app, say, okay, this is about sometime around June or July, he's going to get hurt. Aaron Judge going snap, crackle, pop. It happens. The corporate attitude. And they all say the same bull crap. Next man up. Blame Bill Belichick for that. Like, I wouldn't bet the family jewels on it. You take Judge out of that Yankee lineup, and it's Hamlet without the prince. And that Broadway show would not last very long.
11: Ben Maller. Weeknights, 2 a.m. Eastern, 11 p.m. Pacific on Fox Sports Radio. We got what you want.
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2: It's Fox Sports Saturday. On Airbnb, I am Monty Bolaños. He is Dan Beyer. Thanks for hanging out with us. We are live from the 81st U.S. Women's Open Championship at the Riviera Country Club, having a grand time. Who's in the lead right now, Dan?
0: Injie Chung leads at 6 under par, but Nelly Korda has a birdie putt on 18 to pull even through 54 holes.
2: All right.
0: Chung's still on the course as well, but Korda about to wrap up her third round.
2: Yeah. All right, well, let's wrap up this first hour with a little sports court.
19: The defense is wrong.
11: The sports court.
20: All right, yes, Dan Beyer's inaugural sports court. So essentially how this works for the listeners, for Dan, I've got a few people from around the world of sports that we're putting on trial here, and it's up to you guys, the jury, to tell me whether they are guilty or innocent. Essentially, did they do anything wrong?
0: Is Ian the judge?
2: Yes.
0: Okay.
2: Judge.
0: All right.
2: Ian.
0: Judge.
2: Correct.
0: Judge Roddy.
20: Judge Roddy. I like the sound of that. All right. First up, Jordan Adams stands accused. So on Tuesday, On Three reported, that former Angels, Orioles, and Brewers outfielder Jordan Adams intends to give football another shot. He plans to sign with SMU and play wide receiver for them this fall. This guy's 26 years old and a former first-round pick in the MLB, but he was also a top 100 football recruit out of North Carolina in the same class as guys like Ja'Marr Chase, Amon-Ra St. Brown, and Jaylen Waddle. So what do you guys think about this? Jordan Adams, guilty or not guilty? We'll start with Monty.
2: Straight to jail. Guilty.
21: Whatever they're saying he did that.
2: You said he's 26, so he could have gotten 2 degrees
20: yeah.
2: in this time,
20: yeah.
2: and then he's going back to college?
20: Yeah.
2: No. I don't like any of that.
0: I want to lock him up as well. Guilty.
22: Guilty.
0: If you make it to the top level of the other sport, you can't go back to a college in a different sport.
2: Yeah.
0: So if you played in a Major League Baseball game, which he's played, what, like 38 games or whatever?
20: Yeah.
0: You can't go back to college.
2: The
0: guilty.
2: Fact that this is even being discussed or a possibility is crazy.
0: He should be in jail for spelling his name with a Y.
20: It's like Jordan Tyson, too.
0: Right? What are we doing here?
2: What are we doing here?
20: All right. Next up, Buffalo Wild Wings, just as a company, they stand accused. So we all saw game one of the NBA Finals briefly come to a screeching halt when a fan ran onto the court in the middle of the game to get a selfie with Victor Wembanyama. That fan, along with an accomplice, was arrested and given a lifetime ban from all NBA arenas. That wasn't the end of it, though. Buffalo Wild Wings tweeted out that they want the public's help identifying that fan so they can let them watch the rest of the NBA Finals at B-Dubs completely free of charge. The comment section of that tweet, as you guys might expect, was a bloodbath. So what do you guys think about this? B-Dubs, guilty or innocent? Monsi.
2: Is it straight to jail? Throw the gear. What are we doing? Honestly, you want to give this guy something for doing the most ridiculous thing? I couldn't believe they tweeted that. You know what? Wingstop would have never. Would have never.
0: And who tweeted that? Who tweeted that Wingstop would never? Somebody did tweet that.
2: But I don't know who.
20: Blake Griffin. That's what it was. And then Wingstop.
0: Blake Griffin. I'm hitting the buzzer. Guilty as well. Throw him in. Yeah, throw him in. Guilty. I love the TikTok that I saw where the guy's like, whatever happened to Buffalo Wild Wings, man? It's not like it was. He's exactly right on every single level.
2: What were they thinking? Who was in charge of that? Who was in charge of that and thought, let's tweet this out. We're going to get a lot of good publicity from this because it went the exact opposite of that.
0: Yes.
2: Guys, on the other side of this, don't go anywhere. We're going to dive into the Knicks. Are we not appreciating them enough, Dan?
4: We are.
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26: He doesn't get to go back to a game. That's it. Yes, Paul.
27: Okay, let's be the jury for this young man who ran on the court. I looked it up, but here are some of the recent punishments for people who have run on the court in the NBA. The home team can ban him for life or for the rest of the season. There could be criminal charges for trespass or disorderly conduct. Or a league-wide ban. The entire NBA can bar the individual. What would you guys do?
26: Just not let him come back in the arena. That's it. I mean, do I give him a lifetime ban? I'd have to know more about him. It's not a big deal to me. Like, he came on the floor. Okay, something stupid happens. Nobody got hurt. Take him off the floor. You don't let him back for a year. Great. Move on. Yes, Marvin.
28: I'm going with the lifetime ban. I grew up with the motto, you play stupid games, you win stupid prizes.
26: Yeah. All right. I'm fine with that. Like, I saw it. It's unfortunate. It happens. Get him off the floor. Move on. Yes, Dylan.
29: What do you think would be the most fun one to do? Like, which one to run on? I feel like baseball, right? You would get to run, maybe get to second base, round one of the bases, and before you get tackled. I know, running on, taking a selfie.
26: If you had
29: to do one.
26: No, I wouldn't do any of them. Never even thought about it. Like, man, I could run right there. I could jump over and run onto the field and then do what?
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26: 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I'm surprised we don't have more of that in the NBA because of the proximity of the seats
1: 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First five rows, you're not going to be doing that. But somebody ran on the floor, taking a selfie with Victor Wembanyama, usher him off. Holy's like, oh, there should be a moment where these security guys get to rough him up. And I go, no.
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13: For the 9th year in a row, Finland has been named the happiest country in the world. That's according to the World Happiness Report put out every year by the Wellbeing Research Center at the University of Oxford in the UK. Two other Nordic nations, Iceland and Denmark, came in at numbers 2 and 3. Now, having spent quite a bit of time in these countries over my 2.5 decades as a journalist, I can tell you that this is not at all that surprising. There's an entirely different way of thinking in these countries. We before me, you might say. In other words, the mentality is less adversarial and much more, we're all in this together. One other interesting thing that came up was that no matter where someone lived, the more time they spent on social media, the less happy they were. Want to smile? It's simple. Put your phone away for a bit. I'm Dr. Sanjay Gupta, helping you live a better life.
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0: We interrupt programming at the request of the National Weather Service to activate the North Texas Emergency Alert System. The National Weather Service issuing a severe thunderstorm warning for northwestern Ellis and southeastern Dallas counties until 9:30. At 8:15, severe thunderstorms were located near DeSoto, moving northeast at 30 miles per hour. These storms may contain 60 mile per hour wind gusts and half dollar sized hail. Once again, a severe thunderstorm warning in effect for northwestern Ellis and southeastern Dallas counties until 9 p.m. Severe thunderstorm near DeSoto, moving northeast at 10 miles per hour. All North Texas stations affected by this alert are requested to relay the preceding message.
1: Weapons. They had good enough weapons to make it to the Super Bowl. I don't like it. For Philadelphia to still get a first-round pick for A.J. Brown when it seemed like they were the only team in the market, Monty, just tells me that Philadelphia got over on New England in this one.
2: Well, let's check in on our on what's going on in the world of sports with Steve DeSager, who's over at the news desk. Steve, what's going on?
3: Hello to you two. And Stanley Cup Final Game 3 is going on in Vegas. Golden Knights still scoreless against the Hurricanes. Mid-second period, Vegas has had two goals disallowed after successful challenges from the Hurricanes. This is the first Cup Final game in history featuring multiple coaches challenge. And by the way, the Golden Knights in the first period had only two shots on goal. In fact, the forwards for Vegas registering no shots on goals in a period for the first time all season, including playoffs. This game is scoreless in the second, series tied at a game apiece. To Major League Baseball, what was due to be on Fox TV tonight, Yankees home game against the Red Sox, was rained out. They'll make it up as part of a doubleheader in late August. So on Fox, it's the Guardians ahead 5-0 at Texas in the bottom of the seventh inning. The Brewers are out to a 2-0 lead at Colorado, top of the second. As soon as they hit a home run top of the first, and they've hit a second now in the second inning, you can pretty much say game over, can't you? Because it's Jacob Mizorowski on the mound for the Milwaukee Brewers. He and his current ERA of 1.63. Now, granted, it is Coors Field, but I believe most of the precincts are in on this one. As for the late games, starting up in a half an hour, it's the Dodgers hosting the Angels. The Padres are hosting the Mets. As for the WNBA, we do have a Caitlin Clark sighting as her team is playing tonight. She has 7 assists, and Indiana is leading late third quarter 57-50 at New York. Sabrina Ionescu of the New York Liberty out with a bad back. U.S. soccer lost 2-1 against Germany today in an exhibition at sold-out Chicago, their final tune-up game before the World Cup starts next week. The Americans were tied at the half but had no shots for the first 30 minutes of the second half. This after 11 shots in the first half. U.S. defender Chris Richards was out again with his ankle injury. U.S. women's soccer lost an exhibition in Brazil 2-1 despite scoring in the game's second minute. The Belmont was won by Golden Tempo.

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3: Tied for the lead late in round three at the U.S. Women's Open after her 67 today. Back to the site of the event. You two take it away.
4: Thank you so much, Steve DeSager, over at the news desk. I am Monty Bolaños. He is Dan Beyer. To wrap up, before we go to break and test our golf knowledge here, to wrap up the A.J. Brown to the Patriots, if it goes bad, Mike Vrabel will be the reason it goes bad. He's going to be the one that we blame. It's not going to be A.J. Brown because we already know what he likes to do. So that's why I don't think it's going to go bad. I don't think Mike Vrabel can let that happen. There's other things he's worried about, Mike Vrabel, that he needs to make sure this goes well. Because if this doesn't go well,
5: AJ, we really need this to work
4: out. We really need this to work out. Yes. You get what I'm saying?
5: Yeah, I don't disagree with that.
4: So that's why. But you're not wrong that AJ Brown is a pain in the butt.
5: I just don't know why he would change his ways when he got what he wanted.
4: Mm-hmm.
5: Mm-hmm. Very rarely does that make someone change.
4: Yeah.
5: We'll see.
4: We will see. Only time will tell. But how well do I know golf? Ian, how well do you know golf? Mary Mack, how well do you know golf?
6: I guess we'll see.
4: I'm not going to ask Steve DeSager because I'm sure he knows it really well. But the three of us, how well do we know it? We're going to find out on the other side. Don't go anywhere. Don't go anywhere. He is Dan Beyer. I am Monty Bolaños. And this is Fox Sports Saturday.
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15: Jason Smith and Mike Harmon are dropping knowledge like this.
16: These guys are sick, man.
17: I've been saying it for a long time. The Thunder were a great matchup for the Spurs. The Knicks are a bad matchup for the Spurs. As long as Wemby isn't game one of the Western Conference Finals, Wemby, where, oh my goodness, this guy could be playing just by himself and he would be winning the game, I feel good. Because I don't think Wemby is going to tilt the game and tilt the series one way or the other. He needs to be his normal, great Wemby self to keep the Spurs in it. But I'm not worried about him taking over like he did in the Western Conference Finals because the Knicks have more scoring. And they have more depth and more guys that can score than the Thunder did. Because you saw as the series went on, boy, if SGA wasn't doing it from the free throw line, they weren't getting points, right? You're seeing it. If something happened, look, Wemby can only be, and I'm sure they're going to exhaust him. It's the end of a long run for Wemby. He's played a lot of minutes. The Knicks are going to move the ball all around. And if something happens, and hey, life is a little bit difficult for Brunson, then guess what? Bridges can score 30. Anunoby can score 30. Josh Hart can score 20 and give you a triple-double. The Knicks are much more well-rounded of a team than Oklahoma City was. So offensively, I don't see Wemby having that kind of impact, and I'm sure the Knicks are going to get him moving the entire time. Even though they're young, the Spurs, hey, they expended a lot of energy, and it feels like maybe they put everything into getting out of the Western Conference Finals. That was seven games of blood on the floor and hair on the walls, and suddenly

0: Suddenly, I expect the Knicks to be able to do that. So Wemby, as long as he's not allowed to be game one Wemby.
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0: Biggest lessons we have learned from the playoffs this year. If you are injured and you would like to play again in the playoffs, do not go to Spain for treatment.
1: Number one.
0: That's number one. Do not go to Spain for treatment. That does not work.
5: Even though the internet would tell you it's a very popular destination and great results, I have to go and I need a further breakdown because the title of that doesn't work in this particular case.
0: World Cup favorites, right? One of the two, like, no matter who's doing it, probably one of the top two or three teams overall in the world for the World Cup coming up in a couple of weeks. But if you want to play in the playoffs, don't go to Spain for treatment. Somewhere else. Maybe Canada, maybe Mexico, Russia, maybe Portugal.
1: 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Ladies and gentlemen, this is The Odd Couple with Rob Parker and Kelvin Washington.
6: The last person I want to hear from is Nick Saban. 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
3: Clubs in the bag. You cannot have more. All right. Question number two on the rules of golf. We'll keep this order because ladies first. We're okay. Going to be kind here. If you intend to make a swing but miss the ball, that still counts as a stroke. Is that true or false?
4: It better. True.
3: True. Mary Mack, you swing and miss. Does that actually count as a stroke?
16: I don't think it does.
3: So she's saying false.
16: No, I think it's false.
3: Ian?
17: Unfortunately, I speak from experience here, and it is true.
3: It is. Oh, Ian says he knows.
4: Can I change my answer?
3: Sager the answer?
4: Can I change my answer?
6: Wait a minute. You were in tournament play? When did this happen?
3: Yeah. He won the BMW a few weeks back. I don't know if you heard about it,
6: What
3: Steve.
6: Is he doing here is my second question. Okay. I don't believe the check swing technology is into golf, maybe in the coming years, kind of like baseball. But I don't know. If the ball doesn't move, I'll say no, it doesn't count.
3: Okay, so false. It is true. It does count as one stroke if you attempt to swing and hit the ball and have an intention to swing and miss. It does count as
6: so
3: one stroke.
6: So it is like baseball.
3: Yes. About one of the only things. By the way, the hockey slapshot swing is more conducive to the golf swing than a baseball swing.
4: Oh.
3: People say, I have a baseball swing.
6: That's a lot of hockey players play golf.
3: Yes, and that move on the puck really helps because it's a move on the
6: golf ball. Speaking of which, Vegas has just scored its third goal in a row, 3-0 over Carolina in the second.
4: Wow. Well,
3: question number three, fittingly enough. If you're about to tee off the ball, okay, you put the ball on the ground, Monty, okay. Put the tee in the ground, put the ball on top. Mm-hmm. And let's just say you're taking a practice swing and you accidentally hit it. Does that count as one stroke? Like, it only goes 3 inches because you
4: miss hit it.
3: Yeah.
4: Because I miss hit it.
3: But you're on the tee. You had it teed up, and you take a practice swing, and you just kind of whiff at it, and it just nicks the ball and falls off. Does that count as a stroke?
4: Yes.
3: Okay.
4: Yes.
3: All right. Mary Mack, does that count as a stroke?
16: I'm with Monty on this one, yeah.
3: Yes, it does. Ian, does it count as a stroke?
17: I say yes.
3: Steve, does it count as a stroke?
6: I say yes, but it should count as two strokes. One, because the ball moved, and two, because of stupidity.
3: Well,
16: I agree.
3: Well, you're all wrong. It does not count as a stroke.
4: What
3: you can re-tee if you did not intend to hit the ball while it is teed up in the teeing ground.
6: Whoa. So we just concluded.
4: Right.
6: You can miss the ball, but you intended to and it counts. You cannot intend and hit the ball and it doesn't count as hitting the ball.
3: That is correct.
16: How do you tell people's intention?
3: That is correct.
4: Wow.
3: That's,
4: why are we making this so complicated?
3: That's
6: also
3: the
6: correct.
3: Rules of golf. The rules of golf are meant to be complicated.
4: Oh,
6: and
4: my goodness.
6: They are also meant for golf viewers to be watching television and calling in, hey, he moved a leaf before he... Yeah, that kind of thing. Penalize him two strokes.
3: People are like, how'd you get our number? That's what everybody wanted to know.
6: Fair
3: All
6: question.
3: Right, speaking of when you tee off, you use a tee, right?
4: Mm-hmm.
3: Monty... True or false, the tallest tee you're allowed to use is 12 inches high.
4: What?
3: Within the rules of golf, is that true or false?
4: False.
3: Okay. Mary Mack?
16: I don't know. I keep hearing a lot of crazy things about golf, so, like, I don't know.
3: Right?
16: I'm going to say you can use one, a 12-inch.
3: Okay, so 12 inches, so it's true. All right, Ian?
17: Yeah. I'm going to say false. I mean... exaggeration, but that's approaching like baseball tee territory when it's getting that.
6: Yeah, tee ball.
3: Yeah. Steve, true or false?
6: You'd be hitting it accidentally all the time. How would you balance it on a 12-inch tee?
16: It's golf, Steve.
6: I'll say no.
3: It is false.
4: Okay.
3: Yes. 4 inches is the maximum height of the tee.
16: Boo.
3: Yeah.
4: Okay.
3: That
4: makes sense.
3: It's so. More than sufficient.
4: Yeah.
3: 4 inches is totally fine.
6: Have you golfed a lot? Have you ever seen a 4-inch tee?
18: somebody using?
3: There are some really long ones. I can't tee it up that high. I'd rather have it lower than higher. I just pop it up. But, yeah, a 4-inch tee is the highest that you can go in the rules of golf.
4: What is the benefit? What is the benefit?
19: Good question.
4: I have so many questions. This is just the beginning of golf trivia. We're going to have another part, right, Dan?
3: Yeah.
4: Okay, good.
3: End of the show.
4: Another whole hour. Don't go anywhere. It's Fox Sports Radio. We are Fox Sports.
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28: Their morning show is funny.
29: Kind of set the tone for my day.
1: This is the show that has two pros and a cup of Joe.
28: Who is Joe?
1: LeVar Arrington, Brady Quinn, and Jonas Knox.
30: Well, it's unfortunate that we are inching closer, even though, you know, for the record, the Knox Locks pick from yesterday was Nixon 7. And we're inching closer to that. And I just think it's going to be just a disgusting time. To have to watch blowhards in Manhattan walk around with brand new Knicks gear on because they finally have something to cheer about for the first time in 40-something years.
31: I forgot. This is because you got your ass kicked by a guy from New York one time, right?
30: No, please. It just, in watching the game last night, you're just reminded that San Antonio's really young.
32: They had to take each other's best shots in this game. I mean, you could tell the energy was there. You could tell that the Spurs were ready for the game. I don't think that you got to throw out that they're, you can clearly tell that they're young. I think they came out and they played hard. It was a game that delivered to hopefully what people's expectations were to have a competitive, good looking finals, because last I checked, a lot of people, oh, hey, whatever happens in the West, soon as it happens in the West, it's over.
31: Mike Brown deserves a lot of credit. And Brunson just always delivers. I mean, he's a closer, man. I mean, I don't know if you want to talk about it, comparing him to like Mariano Rivera or like whoever, but when the game gets tight, but the game's in his hands, I feel as confident in him as anyone else.
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33: 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I mean, literally, I feel like I could walk there. It's a 10-minute drive, so I'd love it. Hammond, Indiana is right over the border, and for a lot of, I mean, this happens all the time. States compete against each other all the time. Indiana's being aggressive. Good for them. I'd love to talk to their governor. Come on the show. I think, the McCaskies are like, we tried. We negotiated. We got a better deal. I mean, both New York teams play at MetLife. That's it. In like the Izod Center. Ugh. That's not very nice. That's not very, I guarantee you, the Hammond area, the people on the south side of Chicago, it's a 50-minute drive from where I'm sitting right now. So the Bears are, Soldier Field's in South Chicago. We're going to move down to Hammond, Indiana. It's right across the border. It's not that big of a deal.
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9: Game 3, Vegas up 4-0 late in the second against Carolina. The Golden Knights only had two shots on goal in the first period. Mitch Marner with three straight tallies to make it a 4-0 advantage. In baseball tonight, the Yankees' home game against the Red Sox was rained out, so on Fox TV, it's Cleveland at Texas. Guardians lead 6-0 in the bottom of the eighth. Brewers up 2-0 in the fourth at Colorado. Among the earlier games, Miami beat Tampa Bay 4-3. The Rays are first in the AL East, one game over the Yankees. U.S. soccer lost 2-1 against Germany in an exhibition in Chicago, sold out at Soldier Field. This was the final tune-up for the Americans before the World Cup starts next week. The Belmont was won by Golden Tempo, who had taken the Kentucky Derby last month. I'm Steve DeSager.
1: 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Fox Sports Saturday is on. The plays, the interviews, the players, the coaches, the breaking news, the top stories. When it goes down, raise your hand. 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
1: 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Here's Dan Beyer and Monsi Bolaños.
4: Oh, that's right. What's up, everybody? Thank you for tuning in to hour number 3. Happy Saturday, wherever you are. I am Monsi Bolaños. He is Dan Beyer on Airbnb. Don't worry, Martin Weiss will be back. He is just off today. And here we are live from the Women's Open Championship, but play has wrapped for this third round. Dan, everybody's starting to make their way out. Not us, though. We're here with you for another hour.
3: And Nelly Cordes sits atop the leaderboard. She is looking for her first U.S. Women's Open Championship. Not only that, the women's game has 5 Grand Slam events, 5 majors that they would call. Men have 4, but there are 5. It expanded to 5 a few years ago in the women's game. She won the Chevron, which is the first major of the year. She would be 2/5 of the way to a season Grand Slam, which would be a big enough deal. Just winning the U.S. Open is a huge deal, but if she holds on for this victory or is able to pull it out tomorrow, she would have won the first 2 majors of the year. And for the world number 1, it would make her an even bigger deal, as we saw the galleries follow her around today. You knew where Nelly Korda was on the course by the amount of people that were following her.
4: And she was also wearing a bright top. So yes, you're hating on my bright top, but she also had a bright top on. So that's how we could see her from afar. Way to go, Nelly Korda, because she was not at the top of the leaderboard to start. She slowly crept up.
3: Correct.
4: So good for her to do that.
3: Round of 67 today. Charlie Hull, maybe the second most popular player on tour. She's from England. She shoots 65. So there were some low scores. We talked about the 10th tee being moved up, and we watched Nelly Korda play 10 earlier today. She recorded a par on that hole, but it allowed for some scoring. And yeah, it'll make for a fun day tomorrow, where conditions are expected to be just as good as they were today.
4: And Ian, Mary, Steve, if you're wondering if I could see the ball once it was hit, no, I lost it every time. They would hit it, and I was like, where'd it go? How do you even keep an eye on the ball?
3: But that's not unlike some of us who play golf and still can't see where our golf balls go. We're like, where'd it go? I think it went left. I lost it in the sun.
4: No, you can't see it. I don't know how anyone can keep track of the ball once they hit it.
17: You might need a bright pink one to match your new pullover.
4: Mira, that is a wonderful idea, actually.
3: They should.
4: Do they do that?
3: Yeah, they have them.
4: Could you play? Is that a rule? Can I play with a different color golf ball?
3: Yeah, you can play. They've pros have played with yellow color golf balls for sure.
4: Oh, okay.
3: As long as it's within the USGA, the regulations and the standards, yeah.
4: Oh.
3: Doesn't matter what
17: color. That'd be a good golf trivia question, too.
4: Yeah.
3: Just don't play with a green one, because that's going to be tough to find. So the hot pink one is just fine.
4: The green one you use if you're trying to be sneaky. Because then you'd be like, no, what are you talking about? I landed closer. What's over here? What are you talking about? That's why you would use a green one, to be sneaky. Let's dive back into the NBA Finals, Dan, because there's just so much surrounding these teams. And we're going to dive into Victor Wembanyama one more time. We already discussed the brain fart in hour one. You can go back and listen to that of what happened in game two at the end when the Spurs can almost taste victory. But Victor Wembanyama, instead of taking the ball up the court himself, gives it to Stephon Castle's back. It ends bad. They end up losing. We did discuss that. But with Victor Wembanyama, Dan, I feel like there's a lot of criticism surrounding the 22-year-old. And it's, criticism that I don't know if it's fair, but that's what happens when you crown someone so early. So let's start with that. Do you think that maybe we crowned Victor Wembanyama too early?
3: No. The reason I say that is because I think the reason that we crowned him is because he's a player that we have never seen before. Mm-hmm. With the talent, and I think that we have now gotten glimpses of that talent. It wasn't that we thought that, when LeBron James came on into the NBA, we were crowning him pretty early because we hadn't seen that type of player yet. And he lived up to all of the expectations. It's not to say that Victor hasn't, but it's the point of, and I think that, I think Martin has talked about this, and I don't know if he did it on this show. I know he did when he was filling in for The Odd Couple, but was talking about the type of generational players and who's really generational. Mm-hmm. Like when we're talking like once every, 20 years, 25 years, you're talking 10 years. But if you want to talk 25 years, like this is it. This is, LeBron in 03, and now here we are in 26, and, Victor Wembanyama, at least within that ballpark, he fits the mold. So that's why I don't want to say that we were too quick, Monty, because I think we had every reason to believe and still have every reason to believe that he's going to be as great as he is. It's just right now it's not working out for him, which I think is the bigger story. We've talked about the 07 finals with LeBron and the Cavs earlier in the show, and I think that could be something here. This could be his road bump or the loss that he needs to fuel the rest of his career.
4: I totally agree with you. Don't think we crowned him too early because I have eyes. I saw it. I know why we crowned him.
3: You want to crown him?
4: Do you want to crown? I know why we did it, because we all watched it. We saw it happening before our eyes that this guy is the real deal. And in a short amount of time, he's, I think, living up to the expectations and the moments. Does he have bad moments? Of course. But he's 22 years old. The other side, do you think Victor Wembanyama shares too much? And before you answer, we're going to play some sound of after game two. Mary, whenever you're ready.
2: I'm still very blurry, and that's the whole problem. I need to have more poise, more control over the game. I'm not going to go through the whole possessions, but that's the general image.
4: Is he too honest with us? Is that bad that he said that the final 2 minutes were
3: in essence, yes. But I want to give him a break because I don't think English is his first language.
4: Mm-hmm.
3: And, maybe he was trying to say something that, didn't translate. My wife speaks another language. You speak Spanish, mm-hmm. and she'll be like, doesn't necessarily translate to English, but this is what I'm saying. So I'm giving him the benefit of the doubt of being like, it's blurry or understanding. But if he says it is blurry, that is probably something that you don't want to say. And I'll bring it up to the quarterback of the team that I root for. Sam Darnold needed a Super Bowl win to erase the "I was seeing ghosts" mm-hmm. line that was caught with the mic on the sidelines. And that, of him saying that and not even in a public, like that ends up following him. So if he's now saying like at the end of the game, things are blurry in every late game situation that he's going to have, you're going to wonder, is he going to get blurry or not? So I do think that's the case, but It's difficult for me to sit in this spot and be critical, Monty, because all I want are athletes and people to be honest, not give us, you know, cliched lines. And if he's being too honest, I'd rather have that be the case than whatever the opposite of that is.
4: I agree that maybe it's not what he meant to say, but it's kind of like in those moments in life that are such high stakes, you've heard people say, I blacked out. Like, I don't remember.
3: Mm-hmm.
4: And I think that's what he was trying to say. Not that it was blurry, but that now that it's over, he's like, I kind of blacked out when I hit that dunk in the N1 and I saw the nuns cheering for me. And I blacked out. That's, I think, what he was trying to say. But there is probably that language barrier because English is not his first. And that is so true. It's not the same. When I speak Spanish to my mom and I'm trying to, like, that's not what I'm trying to say. And I have to say to her in English because I don't know how to say it in Spanish.
3: Yeah.
4: You know what I mean? And vice versa. Sometimes I'm like, when she's trying to tell me something, I'm like, I wish I could understand what you're trying to say because it doesn't make sense because it's not the same. I have no problem with Victor Wembanyama and what he says to us. I also don't have a problem with his emotions, but some people have a problem and we have sound of that as well.
11: What do you not like about what you heard from Wemby?
12: First of all, as a leader, you should probably say it's on me, but don't say things are blurry. If I'm anybody on the New York Knicks, I'm coming at his head on Monday. I don't even know what it means, but it sounds like he's, like Chuck said, like he's flustered. And you can't be flustered at this. I know you're down 0-2, but listen, as that guy on that team, you just got to step up.
4: That was Shaquille O'Neal. In case you don't know his voice from Inside the NBA with Ernie and Jet and Kenny the Jet and Charles Barkley. He also said, Shaq also criticized him for being emotional because we've seen Wemby cry a few times, get emotional. I don't understand what the problem with this is. It shows that he cares. It shows that he wants to win. It shows that it matters. Something that we have not seen in the NBA in recent years.
3: I went along with the theory, though, that when they beat Oklahoma City, that they thought that they had accomplished something.
4: But they did. That's not a lie.
3: I don't know if they did.
4: What are you talking about? You dethroned the champions. How is that not an accomplishment?
3: Right. And I know it sounds ridiculous, but I don't know if it's accomplishing something. Like, when we look back at Wemby's career, if they get swept by the Knicks, is that going to be a high point?
4: In year one that he went to the playoffs, he dethroned the champions.
3: I know.
4: That is something.
3: I know.
4: You're cuckoo.
3: I'm cuckoo, but you know, you said it earlier, life's not fair. We didn't look at LeBron's first loss, and again I'm bringing back to 07, but we didn't say, like, hey, he took out the Pistons, you know, like he did that, which he did. I will bring it up, but people will also remember they got swept by the Spurs and then they didn't win again, and then the next time he went to the finals was 2011. They lost to the Mavs and they lost again, and so all of those knocking off and like, until you actually win and do it is what you've accomplished. And Wemby's not going to be judged by Western Conference Finals and how many times he's knocked off defending champions. He is going to be judged by NBA titles. I agree with Shaq in the fact of, I saw Wemby, like, I think, collapse to his knees as he walked into the locker room after that. I much rather would have seen him punch a hole in the wall.
4: You think it makes him look weak? And I use that term loosely, but weak, is that what it, that what?
3: Yeah, I do. I think it is a weaker mentality than just saying, dang it, and I'm using clean language here, you know, we've got something for him in game three. I felt like, or just being able to absorb everything. I do think it makes him look weak. I appreciate him saying how he feels. The blurry comment may be real. And again, I think that's going to follow him fairly or unfairly. But I do think that, in a way, it does make him look weak.
4: I don't know. I don't like that. But I think
3: you're right. Do you?
4: I don't think it makes him look weak. But I can see what Shaq is saying, that if I'm the Knicks, I smell blood and I'm going to come after you. I understand that.
3: Yeah, and if you're the rest of the Spurs players and you're looking for your leader and your all-world player, and he's on his knees being like, darn it, why would you think you would have any chance? If he is sitting there dwelling over a missed opportunity, why should you move on from it if your best player isn't doing it? Everybody gravitates towards him. He needs to realize this. This could be all part of the learning process, and I think it is. I think that ultimately that is what this is going to be. But I love the honesty, but I agree with Shaq that you can't be showing these signs of weakness at this time.
4: This is a man thing about not being emotional. Like, you want him to – it's a men thing, right?
3: Yeah. I just – it's not that crying is a feminine thing. But in the toughest of times, you need to find somebody to – that, you know – to galvanize, or, you know, to bring everybody together or to rally around. And if he's on his knees in the tunnel over a game two, they didn't lose a series.
4: No.
3: Series isn't over with.
4: But come on, they feel like they've lost a series.
3: Well, I think
4: so.
3: We all think that.
4: Right.
3: So he thinks that. So he thinks it's over. So he thinks it's done. So why would any of the other players believe that their best player thinks it's done?
4: I just think that if you're in the locker room with Victor Wembanyama, you've probably learned about the guy. We don't know this guy. We don't know him up close and personal. We only see him from afar. But I feel like the guys in the locker room, they've obviously gotten to know the real Victor Wembanyama. And they probably know that their leader is emotional. And it's not a bad thing. I just think that they know that. So I don't know if they see him do that and they think like, well, if you feel like this, then why do I have any hope? I don't know if they look at it. They know who they have. They're up close and personal with him. You know what I mean? They've learned.
3: Yeah, I can understand. I can understand that. I can understand if Stephon Castle's like, I don't feel the same as Wemby. I feel like that, you know, I'm going to toughen this up and I'm going to deal with whatever we have to deal with. That's, you know, that's Stephon Castle. But I think as a whole, and bringing other players who may not necessarily know what direction is going, when your best player is doing that, if your best player doesn't think you can win the series, why would you think you can win the series? And that's the reflection of it. This is all a learning process. Mm-hmm. And over the 20-year, you know, window of his career, which I hope it's 20 years, there's going to be a lot of highs and lows. But I think that we didn't crown him too early, but it's also the fact that this crown is pretty heavy.
4: Mm-hmm. Mm-hmm.
3: And all of the things that this crown, you know, brings with him, to use that analogy, some of it is weighing him down, and he doesn't know how to handle it.
4: Mm-hmm.
3: And I think that that's what you see here. To even, I mean, he doesn't even know where the cameras are and aren't. Right? Like,
4: yeah.
3: To know, like, no. Like certain players know, or like if you get in the tunnel, now you kind of realize, hey, everything is on camera until we get into the locker room. Maybe that's the time you do it. Maybe it's, you know, when you get home. But when it's caught on camera, like, it backs up what Shaq is saying. And I know that Charles Barkley, you know, tried to defend him and back him up, but I also think that they all understand exactly what's going on with Wemby.
4: Before we wrap this up, you mentioned I'd rather him punch a wall,
3: yeah,
4: right? And I get that in theory, but he punches a wall and he breaks his finger, yeah. Then what? You know what I'm saying? Like,
17: yeah, Stoudemire.
4: Yeah, exactly.
3: Like, yeah, I say that. I mean, to,
4: and I know what you mean,
3: yeah.
4: Right? But it's like in frustration, you
3: throw
4: want
3: a chair,
4: see,
3: you know? Yeah,
4: do so, and then
3: do like
4: hit
3: Doug
4: someone.
3: Gottlieb would, no, yeah. You know, like our buddy Doug,
4: yeah.
3: You know, right?
4: Right, exactly.
3: Right? Yeah,
4: but he throws a chair and then something, he hits someone. It's like reacting in that way, even though that shows toughness, and I get what you're saying. It's like that also can go bad. So if you're gonna get emotional. I don't mind.
3: Remember when Doug threw the stool?
4: I do.
3: In the video?
4: Yeah.
3: Imagine after they lost if Doug got down on his knees and cried. Okay?
4: I would have loved that.
3: Yeah. Well, yeah,
4: I
3: you would have. Yeah,
17: Twitter
3: you know
17: would have had fun
3: yeah.
17: with that.
4: Oh,
3: yeah.
4: Yes.
3: Yeah, but they still had a field day with him, like with throwing, you know, the stool or whatever. But, like, you can't say that he didn't think his team was not going to win that game. He's mm-hmm. mad because they should have won that
4: they
3: game.
4: They should have, right.
3: Yeah, that's the thing about it is. It wasn't a defeat. You should be upset that you didn't get it done because you should have won that game.
4: And
3: so,
4: maybe that's what the tears were about, being that they should have won that game, not that he felt like it's over, that it was like, I can't believe
3: yeah.
4: we let that
3: well,
4: slip. But it's not how it's interpreted.
3: No.
4: It's interpreted as weak, I feel like, by a lot of people. Oh, Wemby, don't worry, Wemby. You're going to be fine. And we did not crown you too early because you are awesome. On the other side of this, a big injury in Major League Baseball. What does it mean? We're going to dive into that next. He is Dan Beyer. I am Monty Bolaños, and you are listening to Fox Sports Saturday.
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23: Right here on Fox Sports Radio. Wow. There are some shows you don't want to miss.
27: This is going to be fun.
23: And there are some shows you can't miss.
27: Let's not overreact.
23: This is Covino and Rich.
27: When that POS fan stormed the court and they gave him camera time, which is odd, right? Most of the time, I find it funny when, you know, people are running around the baseball field and making the security guys look like idiots. But in this high stakes moment, it really rubbed me the wrong way.
28: As you and I were saying earlier, it's not a June baseball game where it's like, man, you see the fan ran on Petco's
27: field. And here's why, because, you know, I felt like the Knicks had great momentum in that moment, and all of a sudden, like, everything slows down and stops. You're like, oh, no. Don't let this fan storming the court be where everything turns around. And maybe Spurs feel like, man, we could have caught momentum if that didn't happen. That can't happen in the NBA Finals. That rubbed me the wrong way, too. That stood out. That fan, I think they gave him too much camera time. Security should have pile-drived that kid. And that should not... Think of where the mindset is. These kids are doing it for Instagram likes. They deserve karate kicks for that.
28: It's such a confined space, and the game was going. So I think, like, they couldn't help but show it because it was like...
0: He just ran out there. It was just so sudden.
28: Yeah, I don't think
0: we don't encourage.
27: But you know how there's always like turning points when the end of the season DVD comes out, like, oh, and then the cat showed up and everything flipped upside down. Yeah, I was hoping that wasn't like some weird moment.
0: It was
27: afterwards.
0: It was in late July when a squirrel ran across Wrigley.
27: Yeah, you know? I was like, oh no, the fan.
0: Imagine the fan. Imagine the momentum totally shifted.
27: I thought it was going to, man. It felt like that was a weird moment of the night.
0: I'm reading a lot of our feedback and. You know,
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3: He lambs on your team, it's a lot of fun, and when he scores, for some reason, it's much more fun than when anybody else scores. I don't know why, but that is the case. Not that Drake London was an awful fantasy receiver, but there's something about CeeDee Lamb compared to everybody else that I think is just fun in fantasy football.
4: Mm-hmm. All right, next up, how about Drake London or Amon-Ra St. Brown?
3: Battle of USC wide receivers. Yep. Man, yeah, make Ian make this choice. This is tough.
5: Amon-Ra St. Brown? Question
4: this
5: mark?
4: This is really close.
5: Yeah.
3: I'd go London, I think.
5: Really?
3: Yeah. Not by much.
5: Not by much,
3: but I think I would go London.
4: Yeah. Amon-Ra mostly plays. Amon-Ra mostly plays in the slot, but he very much can play on the outside. That's what makes it kind of tough. Mm-hmm. All right, next up, Drake London or Scary Terry McLaurin?
3: I love Terry McLaurin, but I'd have to take Drake London.
5: Yeah, I was going to say I love Terry McLaurin, and he has some fun catches and some fun things he's done, but like I think I'm gonna take Drake London.
4: All right, just a few more here. Drake London or Nico Collins of the Texans?
3: Drake London.
4: Okay, Drake London or Malik Nabers?
5: Drake London. I don't know what Malik Nabers is really capable of yet.
4: You gotta factor in the injury too.
5: And the injury
4: that
5: is a big part. Yeah.
3: Give me Drake London. I'll just take the known, right. For what?
5: Right.
3: Yes.
5: I'm more comfortable, more safe.
3: Yeah, but that one really actually tested me as well.
4: Yeah. If there was no knee injury, do you think it'd be
3: I'd take Nabers. Yeah, if there was no knee.
5: Yeah, I think so. Yeah. Mm-hmm.
4: All right, last one for you guys. Drake London or George Pickens, the other Cowboys receiver?
3: I got to go London, but man, when we were mulling CeeDee Lamb, I was having a separate conversation in my brain of would I want him or George Pickens? I'll take London.
5: I think I'll take Drake London too. I feel like George Pickens is like I forget about him. I feel like he's forgettable.
3: Really?
5: Yeah.
3: I think like his specific like individual receiving skills, I would almost take over most anybody in the league in Pickens. But you just never know.
5: You
4: never know what he's going to do on the field. He could just snap and just throw a punch at someone.
3: Yeah. You don't
4: know.
3: He's
4: been known to do that.
3: And again, I'll take the known of Drake London.
5: The safe bet that is Drake London.
3: Totally playing it safe.
5: Yeah, absolutely. No, yeah, Drake London.
3: Yeah.
4: All right, that's the list. Well done, guys.
3: I think Drake London is lived up to his billing, his availability. You know, he was hurt this past year as well, but kind of ended up being a, you know, really weird season for the Falcons. I thought they were going to be much better offensively, and now you still haven't even sorted out the quarterback thing. But London, for what people had hoped he was going to be when he was drafted, I feel that he has at least started to become the wide receiver that they had hoped.
5: You think he's going to be catching balls from Tua or from
3: Michael Penix Jr.? I think it's going to be, man, I'm going to go with Penix.
5: You're going to go with Penix?
3: Yeah. Yep.
5: Starts
3: Tua
5: with Penix.
3: Tua is what he is.
5: I know, but Tua has a God-given ability with his accuracy, Dan.
3: I know. Kevin Stefanski probably just wants to hand it off to Bijan all the game anyway, so.
4: Remember, Stefanski drafted Dylan Gabriel last year, a left-handed quarterback.
5: All right.
4: Whose That's main right. thing and
3: the
4: really
3: quarterback
4: only thing
3: that
4: is
3: they
4: accuracy.
3: Wanted to draft. Oh, man.
5: That is a mess over there.
3: Yeah.
5: It is a mess over there, y'all.
3: I told you. I said it last week. I picked the Saints to win the NFC South this upcoming season. Mm-hmm. So
5: I know. You could have said Chris Olave or Drake London also, and I would have said Chris Olave.
3: Yeah, I would have too.
5: With Tyler Shook.
3: Yeah.
5: So I get, yes. Oh, great one. All right, let's wrap up the show on the other side with some more golf trips.

0: Trivia, because we're here at the Women's Open Championship, so why not? Don't go anywhere. He is Dan Beyer. I am Monty Bolaños, and you're listening to Fox Sports Saturday.
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10: A better life with Dr. Sanjay Gupta.
11: Heart disease is still the leading cause of death here in the United States and around the world. But what if there was something you could do earlier in life to reduce the odds of becoming a statistic? Well, here in the United States, tens of millions of adults already take a statin to lower their cholesterol. But new guidance put out by the American College of Cardiology and the American Heart Association now emphasize that treating high cholesterol sooner could significantly reduce a person's lifetime risk of heart attack or stroke. How early are we talking? In your 30s, believe it or not. Of course, you need to talk to your doctor about whether statins are right for you, but you should know that the evidence is really starting to stack up that shows the earlier you get a jump on reducing lifelong exposure to plaque-causing lipids and lipoproteins, the better the odds are going to be for you. Make sure you get your cholesterol checked. That's the first step. I'm Dr. Sanjay Gupta, helping you live a better life.
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0: Matthew Bolaños. He is Dan Beyer, wrapping up On Air B&B. Don't worry, Martin Weiss will be back next week. He was off this week. And Dan and I are at the Women's Open Championship.
1: U.S. Women's Open. Nelly Korda share the lead heading into tomorrow's final round. Mm-hmm. We could call it On Course B&B if you wanted to right now, because we are really between the first and second fairways here at Riviera Country Club. Monty's first time ever at a golf tournament. Or a golf course.
0: Yeah.
1: So you are really, this is a true baptism. And I brought some rules of golf along to test you and Mary Mack and Ian and Steve DeSager. Mm-hmm. You want a few more before we wrap things up here from Riviera?
2: Bring it on.
1: All right. We asked you earlier on how many clubs you could have in your bag. How high is the largest tee allowed? Let me ask you this, Monty. True or false? Okay. Practice swings in a bunker are allowed, including hitting the sand. Is that true or false?
0: True.
1: Okay.
0: True.
1: All right, Mary Mack, you think that's true? That if you're in a bunker, you can hit the sand. Are you allowed to do that in the rules of golf?
3: Oh, yeah, that's true.
1: Okay. Ian?
2: I believe that is false.
1: All right, and Steve DeSager?
4: In that I haven't seen it, I'll say no. False.
1: Yeah, false. False. It is false. Yes.
0: What?
1: Ian said it with conviction, like he knew in the Class A championships, you cannot test the sand before you. Is that true? Was it middle school? When did you play golf, Ian?
2: When I was a kid, like elementary school. Yeah, just like youth tournaments.
1: Yeah. So if you're in the
4: bunker,
1: it was
4: at the parking lot, right? Just
2: the
4: school parking lot.
2: Yeah, just the school parking lot. It was mini golf, too.
4: That was the green and the fairway.
1: All right. Mary Mack and Monty did not cash in on that one. Steve and Ian did. Let's go to our next question. Your third shot. Okay. You're hitting your third shot. Okay. It's a putt, and it rolls right to the edge of the cup.
0: Okay.
1: And it sits there for 25 seconds and then falls in.
0: Uh-huh. The breeze comes in.
1: What is your score on the hole? So you've hit it, your third putt. This is your third shot, and it just falls in after 25 seconds. What is your score?
0: 3.
1: Okay. You say 3 with no conviction whatsoever. Mary Mack?
3: This just felt like a high school math question.
4: C. Guess C.
1: Yeah. Do you want... give me a number.
3: I don't know. I'm panicking. 5.
1: Okay, 5. All right. Ian Roddy?
2: No conviction on this one, but I'm going to say 4.
4: Yeah, I don't know about the 25 seconds. I'll say 3, though.
1: It is 4.
0: No!
1: Your score is 4. You have 10 seconds. The ball has 10 seconds to sit. Otherwise, after that, it is a completed stroke. And even though it fell in on its own, you would still have to write a 4 on the scorecard because it was 15 seconds too late.
0: But then why wouldn't I remove it after 10 seconds?
1: Yeah, you would have won up there and tapped it in, right? Already?
0: Yes, that's correct. Okay, I don't like any of this. Dan, this was fun, but don't go anywhere. There's more here at Fox Sports Radio. We are Fox Sports.
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11: Where are you at on James Dolan ignoring the commissioner, Adam Silver, and Michael Jordan, the greatest player of all time, both with a peace offer to welcome Charles Oakley back to MSG? So I've got my take on this. I've got residencies, Coors Light, and C-SPAN. Now, to tip off here, It's obviously awkward, right? That's the first thought. It's awkward. It's kind of like a fart in an elevator. Very awkward, right? You look at who did it. Okay. How bad does it smell? Here's the issue, though. On this one, the fart in the elevator, Dolan created the elevator. James Dolan is a dingleberry. He's a Mama Luke and all those things. And obviously, he should not have had Charles Oakley hogtied and carried out of Madison Square Garden by a bunch of MSG goon security guards. Nevertheless, I actually get the fact that Dolan has banished Oakley at this point. Here's why. Charles Oakley, as far as I know, is still suing Dolan and MSG. So the etiquette is rather simple. If a guy is suing you, he's not going to come to your arena. It's why I'm still amazed that Brian Flores, who's in an open lawsuit against the NFL, is the defensive coordinator for the Vikings. Like, it's always been, my entire life, the etiquette has been, the decorum, if you're in a lawsuit, you're not welcome at the party you're suing. Like, to me, that's not drama, that's just legal hygiene. And so while...
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14: 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You know how many crazy things are going to happen in this world over the next 50 years? 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Lifetime ban. 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
21: What a game three of the Stanley Cup final in Vegas so far. Golden Knights holding on 4-3 over Carolina with about 4.5 minutes to go. It was a 4-0 advantage. And then the Hurricanes tallied 3 goals in 39 seconds in the third. Tonight's winner goes up 2-1. Vegas will host Game 4 on Tuesday. Andrei Vasilevsky of Tampa Bay won his second Vezina Trophy as the NHL's top goalie. NBA Finals continue Monday. WNBA, New York came back for a home win over Indiana, 83-75, 30 points for Breonna Stewart. U.S. Soccer lost 2-1 to Germany at sold-out Chicago. Final tune-up for him before the World Cup starts next week. The Belmont was won by Golden Tempo, who had taken the Kentucky Derby last month. The Dodgers scored 9 runs in the first and now lead 9-1 in the second against the Angels. Boston at the Yankees rained out tonight. I'm Steve DeSager.
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3: 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Yes, we are live. Fox Sports Radio Studios. Torres here in Los Angeles. J-Mart in Nashville. J-Mart, can you hear the CMA Awards from where? That's all I have seen on social media, except for a bunch of topics that we cannot talk about. I know it's a busy weekend in Nashville. Can you hear Carrie Underwood from where you are right now?
12: No, I'm in Brentwood, so I'm probably about 15 minutes-ish away from that fracas, and that's a good thing. Back in the day, I used to have to go straight up downtown to get to where I needed to be to do the show. Now I don't have to do it quite the same way, which is great because the traffic and just the mess of the individuals by the time I would be leaving to come back home after the show, I don't want any part of that, man. Like, like at this point, at age 47, been there, done that, got the T-shirt, it's already faded, and we're good to go here. But, yeah, it's obviously big time. CMA Fest and CMA Awards and all that, it's... Nashville's a happening place, man.
3: It is.
12: Like, it really is. It's not like that's news to you, but, you know, you had a NASCAR race here last week. You got this. We got the Super Bowl coming. I'm going to go ahead and tell you again, WrestleMania will be here within 4 years. There's a lot of big stuff going on, but CMA is just every year everybody gets down, and I think I'm just past it now. Father of two, you can tell me about it if you were there.
3: All right. Well, I am definitely not there. I was not here last week for game seven of the Western Conference Finals. First of all, I will do it. The recon report. I mean, I feel like you and Arnie, I actually got to see the rundown that you guys put together. It must have been a monster show. You were on air, you know, the crowning of Wemby, maybe a little bit presumptuous, which we'll get into in half a second. But before we get to everything that has happened since last Saturday, everything go well with the Stink of Genius?
12: Yeah, it was fine. I mean, I was a little bummed, obviously, because my guys lost game seven. And it just felt like in the fourth quarter, the Spurs couldn't miss. But yeah, I mean, it was a solid show with Arnie. He either failed in trying to interrupt me as much as he interrupted you, or like I stopped him somehow because he seemed to be on pretty good behavior there. And it was a fast show. He sent me a text right after. He's like, man, that was a really fast show. Good stuff. It's like, yeah, it was. And it did kind of fly right on by. And a lot of it was just game seven from just every angle imaginable because there was just so much to talk about exiting that game, including how fast Chet Holmgren,
3: you know,
12: might be traded.
3: Okay, so by the end of the show, I want your Thunder takes and if they can move forward with the roster that they have. I know that's a little bit outdated right now, so let's focus on the current finals, right. And we're going to get to OKC later, because I actually do want your opinion on that. But the game Friday night, unbelievable. Knicks with a double-digit lead for most of the fourth quarter. Spurs rally all the way to tie it. Jalen Brunson with the bucket. Wemby off the backside of Steph Castle. The rest is history. Knicks up 2-0. If I had told you, coming off of that thrilling Game 7, San Antonio wins in OKC, that the Knicks would be up 2-0 and two games away from sweeping to an NBA title and one of the great postseason runs ever. If I had told you that when you got off air last week with Arnie, what would you have said? By the time you get back on air, Knicks will be up 2-0 is probably the way I should frame it.
12: I wouldn't have seen that one coming. I would have at least seen a split, but... You know, we talked about that last week. The stat came out that over the last 26 NBA finals, the team on more rest is 13-13.
3: Interesting.
12: So it's literally 50-50.
3: So it means nothing.
12: The Knicks had exactly. But the Knicks had substantial rest. And not only did they have rest, the Western Finals were it was grueling and it was a dogfight. And there have been moments where I have not seen the energy in the Spurs at times, but I'm not going to place it all on that. I'm stunned at what I have seen in these first two games. I mean, it just seems like it's meant to be for the Knicks this year. Yeah. It just does. I mean, you look at how it's played out in the playoffs and this run that they're on, which we can get to a little bit later on, but even just Wemby looking young all of a sudden.
3: Yeah,
12: like Wimby, 100%. All of a sudden the whole like generational deal, it doesn't stop. It's still there, but it's like, oh, you know, there's still growth and maturation here that we need to see, that maybe, you know, nobody was talking about that a couple of weeks ago. And, you know, there have been some other things, but really and truly, I think what we have seen ultimately, other than just look, Brunson has ice in his veins. He's just, as the game goes on, he gets better and better and better. He has slow starts. That's been true throughout a lot of his career. But by the end, you want nobody else but him in those situations. He makes every big bucket, it seems like. But these series are really, they end up coming down to just an equation of matchups. And looking back at the Western Conference Finals, for example, the Spurs were an awful matchup for the Thunder. They were everything the Thunder did not need to see. They were perfectly matched up to beat Oklahoma City, the way that those two teams were constructed. I think maybe the Knicks are a terrible matchup for the Spurs.
3: Sure.
12: Even as close as that game was, I mean, you know, you're down 14. Halfway through the fourth quarter, you end up losing by one, and maybe the best player in the world has the ball in his hands at the end. It just can't make the shot. So it's close to you winning that game, but like, I'll tell you the most stunning thing. I don't think this is going to come as a giant surprise, but I didn't think we were going to be talking about Karl Anthony Towns as a potential MVP candidate in the NBA Finals and really causing Wimby a lot of trouble in these two games.
3: Really quickly, before we get back to the basketball, on the ice, the Las Vegas Knights were up 4-0 with about 16, 15, 14 minutes to go, somewhere in there. They have tied the game 4-4 with 1:42 left in the third period, about officially under a minute to go. We could be headed to overtime in Las Vegas in Game 3. That series is tied up at one apiece. They just showed a stat on the TV. Only one team in Stanley Cup Finals history has ever blown a 4-0 lead or more, obviously, in the third period. Playoff history, excuse me. The 1982 Los Angeles Kings rallied to beat the Edmonton Oilers in 1982. Thank you to DeSega for that note.
12: He's going to have to tell us about those games, too.
3: Yeah.
12: I didn't know the Kings were a thing until Wayne Gretzky.
3: You know, I actually didn't either. I saw
12: and
3: that.
12: Marty McSorley.
3: You know,
21: actually, that's the only thing known about the Kings pre-Gretzky.
3: Pre-Gretzky.
21: It's known as the Miracle on Manchester. That's the street where the Forum is still located, and it was pre-Gretzky leaving Edmonton.
3: I swear when I saw that graphic, and I'm not trying to age you or date you, DeSager, I had the same reaction as J-Mart. I said, I didn't know the Kings were good before Wayne Gretzky. And I knew that was obviously pre-Wayne Gretzky. So
21: that winning goal used to run on the credits for Fred Rogan's local Channel 4 Sports on Sunday nights for years after that.
3: I just heard Fred Rogan on AM 570 yesterday while I was driving around. So we will keep you updated. 12 seconds left in the third period. It is 4-4. We'll obviously get you updated. One, if it goes to overtime, and then certainly if it doesn't go to overtime, we will have an update to get you. Back to the Knicks. J-Mart, yeah, there's so many layers to the Knicks, and I think the one that you brought up is as interesting to me as any to kind of put a button on your conversation. The Karl Anthony Towns thing. Like, you know, it was so funny, and I'm not trying to make this an Oklahoma City Thunder thing. By the way, we are officially headed to overtime in Las Vegas. The Vegas Knights were up 4-0 with about 13, 14 minutes to go. It is now 4-4. Carolina tied it up with a 4-straight goal with 1:42 left in the third period. We are headed to overtime in Game 3 of the Stanley Cup Final. That series is tied at one game apiece. Back to basketball. Not to make it an OKC thing, but I was thinking about this today driving around. I said, you know, we all thought that Chet, because he's, you know, well over 7 feet, probably 7'1", 7'2", is he the closest thing to a Wemby stopper that there is?
12: Nope.
3: Obviously.
12: Yeah, I had to say it because I had to endure it for seven games.
3: No, But it's actually the exact opposite, and I think it's Karl Anthony Towns. He can get a little physical with him. He obviously steps out, when he's on offense, draws Wemby out on defense. The Knicks, this story is unbelievable. And I do, maybe on the other side talk a little bit about Wemby because he does look young. I know you have some thoughts on Mitch Johnson, the coach. This Knicks thing is so incredible to me, J-Mart. And tell me if I'm being hyperbolic in the moment. I don't know. And part of it is, right, because there's been this, like, smear campaign to tear down Jalen Brunson, and he's not really a superstar, and you can't win with him. That's done, right? He's obviously a star. I don't care what he looks like. I don't care where he was drafted. I don't care that the Mavericks let him walk. But the counter to it is, you know, in the NBA, we all know that 99% of these teams, there's a hierarchy, right? It's LeBron, Kyrie, and then everybody else. It's Shaq, Kobe, and then everybody else. Tell me if I'm being hyperbolic. I don't remember a team like the Knicks that has so many different guys that can beat you. Last night, game two, Brunson had 20. But
12: yeah, where was Mikal Bridges?
3: Thank
12: last
3: you.
12: Night? Like, he came out of nowhere.
3: He couldn't miss for like a quarter and a half straight. You know, there's been games where Josh Hart was incredible in game one. So
12: yeah,
3: that's what it makes them very interesting, and it makes them very fun to me, is that, like I said, it feels like the NBA at times can be formulaic. You got to have this specific star, and if you don't have this guy, and if you don't have these two or three, like, the Knicks are breaking every stereotype that I feel like there is. They're two games away. They've taken two in San Antonio. I don't want to put the cart before the horse. I don't want people like Arnie Spanier mad at me if something goes crazy. I just don't see the scenario where they don't win this NBA Finals, and they're just such a unique team, and I don't remember anything quite like them.
12: Yeah, I mean, there have certainly been teams that have been able to beat you in a lot of different ways, but the Knicks do. I did see I don't know whose comment it was, but it crossed my pathway last night, and it said that last year it was the New York Brunsons. This year, it's the New York Knicks. And
3: interesting.
12: I like that because it's not as if Brunson is not still the catalyst, but he's not the everything, and he doesn't have to be. He's still the guy in the clutch that can do what he has to do, but there's confidence in Karl Anthony Towns that I've not seen in the NBA.
3: Mm-hmm.
12: The pick and roll, I think he knows. Barkley made this point, actually, on the broadcast in game one. He said, every time they try to go with a pick and roll with Karl Anthony Towns, something good happens. The Spurs don't have an answer for it. They're not made to be able to defend that properly. And so Towns has a massive advantage on the inside. And I think he was shooting going into game two, like 57% inside the paint, even, you know, being defended by Wemby or anybody else. Like, he's just a matchup problem. And this is why he was originally drafted number one. The problem with Karl Anthony Towns was not what he was capable of. The reason he took critique, Aaron, and you know this very well, is because he stood out and took threes in Minnesota,
3: yeah. Mm-hmm.
12: Like over and over and over again. And like, you know, you get that sort of soft feeling from him because he didn't seem to want to initiate. And that's just not been the case. And I think that there, I do think Brunson has something to do with that, because I don't think you can play around a guy like Jalen Brunson with how just physical and passionate he plays the game and it not kind of affect you. Like, there is nothing but blue collar about how Jalen Brunson approaches his job, and I think that's rubbed off on him. And then you've got a stopper like Mitchell Robinson, and then you've got Ananobi, who at any given time can take over for a 3 or 4 minute stretch on the offensive end. So, I mean, yeah, this Knicks team should win this finals. I did not pick them to, but I mean, I can't at this point. If the Spurs come back and do this, it's going to probably go down as one of the most impressive things you've ever seen, because this Knicks team, this run, how hot they've been coming off the rest, didn't look like they had skipped any kind of a beat. There was no rust to be found anywhere. And this is the first time you've looked at Wemby, and Wemby has a look on his face like, oh, there's still another level that I'm going to have to hit. And that's interesting, and I think that's good for the NBA. It means he has not conquered this thing just yet. He's actually learning on the fly. To borrow a famous Nick, he's kind of going through his early Patrick Ewing phase, where he's having to sort of grow in his game, and hopefully it'll go a little better for him than it did for Patrick, who got there, you know, got to the doorstep, but was never able to get it done. And of course, you're seeing, oh, this is just a matter of time. I've seen that comment now a lot in a bunch of articles over the last 24 hours. I'm just like, stop saying that, because we've heard that many, many times before. I guarantee you, Wimby doesn't see it like, oh, if I don't get it this year, I'll get it next year. I don't think he's thinking that way. And you never know, at his size, you know, the injury risk is going to be there. Everything's right in line for them this year, but this looks like the next year. It just does. And I think that they are going to cash this thing in. I don't think it's going to be a sweep, but I'm starting to think five is very possible.
3: Well, I'll tell you what, why don't we come back and talk Victor Wembanyama? Incredible talent, future face of the league. But as you said, as last night proved, game one proved, he might not be there just yet. We'll come back, discuss Wemby struggles, what it does and does not mean. Aaron Torres, Jason Martin, Fox Sports Radio.
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3: Run, and the Brewers are up 5-1 at Colorado in the top of the eighth. Mizorowski, I saw a stat that he's throwing 103 miles an hour tonight. They've had this pitch tracking for almost 20 years in the majors, including the miles per hour. His pitches in his young career at this point are the 12 fastest on the list in these 20 years that they've had pitch tracking, including the 103 tonight. The Dodgers, meanwhile, scored 9 times in the first inning, and they are leading the Anaheim Angels 9-1 in the bottom of the fifth. Shohei Ohtani had 2 hits in the first, including a home run. And the Mets are tied 1-1 at slumping San Diego going to the sixth inning. Padres have lost 10 of 11. Fox TV was due to have Boston at the Yankees tonight. It was rained out. They'll make it up in late August. Fox did have the Belmont, which was won by Golden Tempo, the horse who'd taken the Kentucky Derby last month. At the U.S. Women's Open in L.A., American Nelly Korda shot 67 today. She's tied for first. And as mentioned, U.S. soccer starts the World Cup in L.A. Friday against Paraguay on Fox TV. The last tune-up game before the World Cup begins was today for them. It sold out Soldier Field, Chicago. U.S. gave up an early goal, eventually lost 2-1 to Germany. Back to you.
4: 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Aaron Torres, Jason Martin. We are live, and when we come back, we will talk a little bit about that World Cup, which does kick off on Friday. 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
12: You won't get politeness when we get you out of the, the specter of 18,000 fans. Now, you just don't let him back in. He doesn't get to go back to a game. That's it. Yes, Paul.
13: Okay, let's be the jury for this young man who ran on the court. I looked it up, but here are some of the recent punishments for people who have run on the court in the NBA. The home team can ban him for life or for the rest of the season. There could be criminal charges for trespass or disorderly conduct, or a league-wide ban. The entire NBA can bar the individual. What would you guys do?
12: Just not let him come back in the arena. That's it. I mean, do I give him a lifetime ban? I'd have to know more about him. It's not a big deal to me. Like, he came on the floor. Okay, something stupid happens. Nobody got hurt. Take him off the floor. You don't let him back for a year. Great. Move on. Yes, Marvin.
14: I'm going with the lifetime ban. I grew up with the motto, you play stupid games, you win stupid prizes.
12: Yeah.

0: Yeah, I'm fine with that. Like, I mean, I saw it. It's unfortunate. It happens. Get him off the floor. Move on. Yes, Dylan.
1: What do you think would be the most fun one to do? Like, which one to run on? I feel like baseball, right? You get to run, maybe get to second base, round one of the bases, and before you get tackled. I don't know, running on, taking a selfie.
0: Once again, you had
1: to do one.
0: No, I wouldn't do any of them. Never even thought about it. Like, man, I could run right there. I could jump over and run onto the field and then do what?
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3: Can the Yankees survive the mid-season stretch? We're not just talking about a brief stretch. We're talking about 2 or 3 months at least without Aaron Judge in the middle of everything the Yankees do. So now they should be used to it by now. As we've documented here, it is an annual event. So you figure the players just mark it on their phones, on the calendar app, say, okay, this is about sometime around June or July he's going to get hurt. Aaron Judge going snap, crackle, pop. It happens. The corporate attitude, and they all say the same bull crap, next man up, blame Bill Belichick for that. Like, I wouldn't bet the family jewels on it. You take Judge out of that Yankee lineup, and it's Hamlet without the prince. And that Broadway show would not last very long.
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0: There's a fan that ran onto the court taking a selfie with Victor Wembanyama. I'm surprised we don't have more of that in the NBA because of the proximity of the seats. You know, where a football stadium, baseball stadium, you know, you have to jump over, jump down, run to. Basketball, you're kind of right there. No, nobody in the front row is going to do it because they don't want to give up those expensive seats. First 5 rows, you're not going to be doing that. 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Holy's like, oh, there should be a moment where these security guys get to rough him up. 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
12: Who is Joe?
4: LeVar Arrington, Brady Quinn, and Jonas Knox.
14: Well, it's unfortunate that we are inching closer, even though, you know, for the record, the Knox Locks pick from yesterday was Nixon 7. And we're inching closer to that. And I just think it's going to be just a disgusting time. To have to watch blowhards in Manhattan walk around with brand new Knicks gear on because they finally have something to cheer about for the first time in 40-something years.
15: So. I forgot. This is because you got your ass kicked by a guy from New York one time, right?
14: No, please. It just, in watching the game last night, you're just reminded that San Antonio's really young.
16: They had to take each other's best shots in this game. I mean, you could tell the energy was there. You could tell that the Spurs were ready for the game. I don't think that you got to throw out that they're, you can clearly tell that they're young. I think they came out and they played hard. It was a game that delivered to hopefully what people's expectations were to have a competitive, good-looking finals because last I checked, a lot of people, oh, hey, whatever happens in the West, soon as it happens in the West, it's over.
15: Mike Brown deserves a lot of credit, and Brunson just always delivers. I mean, he's a closer, man. I mean, I don't know if you want to talk about it, comparing him to like Mariano Rivera or like whoever, but when the game gets tight, but the game's in his hands, I feel as confident in him as anyone else.
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18: The last person I want to hear from is Nick Saban. 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These guys got some nerve to come in, and now they want to regulate. They could have done it in the beginning, Kelvin, right? If they would have made the system and cut in the players on all these billions of dollars that they make from television revenue, we wouldn't be here. But they were so damn greedy. And now all the old guard have to show up and say, stop these guys from making money. This isn't my system. Nick Saban, you quit.

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2: 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I mean, literally, I feel like I could walk there. It's a 10-minute drive, so I'd love it. Hammond, Indiana is right over the border. And for a lot of, I mean, this happens all the time. States compete against each other all the time. Indiana's being aggressive. Good for them. I'd love to talk to their governor. Come on the show. I think, the McCaskies are like, we tried. We negotiated. We got a better deal. I mean, both New York teams play at MetLife. That's in like the Izod Center. Ugh, that's not very nice. That's not very, I guarantee you, the Hammond area, the people on the south side of Chicago, it's a 50-minute drive from where I'm sitting right now. So the Bears are, Soldier Field's in South Chicago. We're going to move down to Hammond, Indiana. It's right across the border. It's not that big of a deal.
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19: Where are you at on James Dolan ignoring the commissioner, Adam Silver, and Michael Jordan, the greatest player of all time, both with a peace offer to welcome Charles Oakley back to MSG? So I've got my take on this. I've got residencies, Coors Light, and C-SPAN. Now, to tip off here, it's obviously awkward, right? That's the first thought. It's awkward. It's kind of like a fart in an elevator. Very awkward, right? You look at who did it. Okay. Yes. How bad did it smell? Here's the issue, though. On this one, the fart in the elevator, Dolan created the elevator. James Dolan is a dingleberry. He's a Mama Luke and all those things. And obviously, he should not have had Charles Oakley hogtied and carried out of Madison Square Garden by a bunch of MSG goon security guards. Nevertheless, I actually get the fact that Dolan has banished Oakley at this point. Here's why. Charles Oakley, as far as I know, is still suing Dolan and MSG. So the etiquette is rather simple. If a guy is suing you, he's not going to come to your arena. It's why I'm still amazed that Brian Flores, who's in an open lawsuit against the NFL, is the defensive coordinator for the Vikings. Like, it's always been, my entire life, the etiquette has been, the decorum, if you're in a lawsuit, you're not welcome at the party you're suing. Like, to me, that's not drama, that's just legal hygiene. And so while...
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22: 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But you're not.

0: Not by a long shot. According to a new report by the Pew Research Center, 10% of U.S. adults are caring for a parent over age 65. Millions more are caring for a spouse or partner 65 or older. Beyond the sheer numbers, this report, perhaps unsurprisingly, found a major difference in caregiver well-being between men and women. One psychologist we spoke to suggested thinking 5 years in the future and imagining where you are right now. Will you be glad you took something on, or regretful that you didn't? You also need to cut yourself some slack, he said, especially women. Don't try to shoulder all of the burden by yourself. You might need to ask for help before you burn out. You'll be so glad you did. I'm Dr. Sanjay Gupta, helping you live a better life.
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2: 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Just play the game one way. You hit a ball in the gap, run. Boom, coming in hot.
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10: 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But are they safe? And do they really work? Well, first, let's talk about actual magnesium. That's an essential mineral that is needed for more than 300 different processes in the body, according to one dietitian. And most people get enough of it simply from the foods they eat. Now, if you're not getting enough, there are a few different types of supplements you can try. But as always, you should talk to your doctor before starting any new medication or supplement, whether it's prescription or over-the-counter. Now, when it comes to the science, we looked into this, and I gotta say, there's not a lot of strong evidence that magnesium supplements will actually help you sleep. They might help you manage pain, they might help you lower your stress levels, or work to get your muscles to relax. And maybe it's those things then that help you get some better sleep. I'm Dr. Sanjay Gupta, helping you live a better life.
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1: Michael Vick, he gets behind a press conference and dubs the Eagles a dream team. Well, they were loaded. They had just acquired Nnamdi Asuwa, Jason Babin, Dominic Rogers, Cromartie, Ronnie Brown. They already had Michael Vick, Deshaun Jackson, LeSean McCoy. Yeah, they were 4-8 on Thanksgiving, did not make the playoffs. How about the great 2003-2004 Lakers? I covered the Pistons that year. They beat the Lakers in a gentleman's sweep. They weren't supposed to. They had, that Lakers team was unbeatable, right? They had four Hall of Famers, Shaq, Kobe, Karl Malone, Gary Payton. But the kind of egos got in the way, and blah, blah, blah. The Pistons beat them. Flat out beat them. Heard the same thing about the Brooklyn Nets, 21-22. I could go on, but you get the picture. So my question to you is, are you buying into the hype? I'll give you the Rams or the field. Who are you taking to win the Super Bowl? I want to hear from you. Second topic. After this NBA Finals have come to a conclusion, we will now have a situation in the NBA where we have seen 8 different teams win the NBA championship in 8 consecutive seasons. Now, is that a good thing because you have this unprecedented league-wide parity? Or is it a bad thing because it presents a marketing challenge? There is some good for fans and cities. They get to enjoy a wide-open league where every season feels winnable. The overall excitement across the board and engagement from city to city increases. But you have some bad, I think. When you have a lack of clear villains and heroes, we need villains and heroes. I don't know, you tell me. The NBA has historically thrived on larger-than-life polarizing dynasties like Jordan's Bulls, right? Magic's Lakers, Bird Celtics, etc. They want that central villain, marquee player, franchise team that you love to hate or love. So when you have a situation where you have 8 different teams win the NBA championship in 8 consecutive seasons, is that good or bad for the NBA? Is that what you'd like to see? So question number one, okay? The Rams, the stacked team, you know, everybody's going gaga. Well, as we get into the show, I'll give you other samples of teams that were stacked, dream teams, etc., that didn't do anything. I'm not predicting that for the Rams. What I'm asking you is, I'll give you the field or the Rams to get to the Super Bowl. And then, secondly, 8 different teams in the NBA winning the championship in 8 consecutive seasons. Good or bad for the NBA? Would you rather see a dynasty? Finally, this story is taking shape. We reported on it a while ago. But now there has been definitive action for the Bears to possibly move to Indiana. Okay, their board of directors voted to advance the team's new stadium project. This is a legitimate step. Okay. And I want to hear from the folks. It's not a done deal. I get it. They still got to finalize site selections. They got to secure environmental reports, traffic studies, construction approvals. But they don't mess around in Indiana. They do something called the speed of business. Their General Assembly makes Illinois' General Assembly look like a clown show. Now, is it a done deal that the Bears are moving there? No, but it looks like they're taking all the right steps to do it. They'll still be called the Chicago Bears. It's not a done deal, but you tell me, is it a big deal, a little deal, or no deal? Because, you know, the 49ers don't play in San Francisco. I can give all the examples. The New York Giants play in New Jersey. But this feels different, okay? So, number one, you want the Rams or you want the field? Are they a stacked team for real? They're going to finish it, win the Super Bowl in their home stadium again? 8 straight NBA championships, different ones for different teams. Good or bad for the NBA? Would you rather see a hero and villain? Finally, the Bears to Indiana. If it happens, big deal, little deal, or no deal. 877-996-6369. 877-99 on Fox. The callers make this segment pop. We want to hear from you. Dial them up. You are getting in. You're not getting turned away. We have overtime now. Keep it locked. You're listening to the Bernie Frado Show on Fox Sports Radio. It's time for the Midnight Hour. We are
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10: A better life with Dr. Sanjay Gupta.
11: Slowly but surely, AI is seeping its way into every corner of our lives. One area perhaps I didn't expect is diet advice. A new study out of Turkey found that chatbots are recommending to teen boys and girls that they restrict their daily calories to dangerously low levels and eat a balance of nutrients that are kind of out of whack. Remember, teenagers are growing, one pediatrician told us. If they aren't getting enough nutrition, it can really stunt their growth on a number of levels. And in extreme cases, it can lead to significant health consequences. Large language models, LLMs, they are designed to agree with you. So if you're looking to lose weight, they're going to push you pretty hard in that direction. They also sometimes don't know how to tell the difference between good information and bad information. And you know who does? Your doctor. I'm Dr. Sanjay Gupta, helping you live a better life.
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0: 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Still plenty of time to get in. Poppy in San Diego, welcome in. How are you?
1: Good, good, Bernie. And you?
0: Doing well, thank you.
1: And let's talk about the first one, about the stadium. I'm in Indiana and moving on to the Bears. I mean, they'll create good opportunities if that's true. And maybe people will want to go out to Chicago and go to Indiana. And, you know, but we'll see if the speculation is true, right? Like, I'll believe it till I
0: see. You think
1: it's
0: a big deal, little deal, or no deal?
1: Yeah, it's a big deal. A big deal because it can help people in that community have better jobs and, having work right there locally. They won't have to travel to Chicago, and then the people in Chicago, or they had jobs in the same, they have to go back if they want to be there. But it's a big deal, Bernie. Big, big deal in NFL.
0: All right, Poppy. The Rams or the field? The Rams got Myles Garrett this week, and everybody's going gaga. Were you picking the Rams or the field?
1: I'm picking the field. The World Cup. World Cup's coming up. Let's talk about SoFi. World Cup's going to be coming up right there, so I'll pick the field.
0: There's a game. You know what, Poppy? By the time I sign on next Saturday, the U.S. will have played their first game. They play next Thursday.
1: Oh, yeah. That's going to be a good game in the World Cup Thursday. Tickets are going a little bit down against Paraguay. That game's going to be a good one. The opener, you know, Mr. L.A. Hollywood's going to be looking good. But the game that I'm really excited Bernie's talking about the World Cup. It's Mexico. It's going to open up the World Cup. Two games on Thursday.
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8: 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And do they really work? Well, first, let's talk about actual magnesium. That's an essential mineral that is needed for more than 300 different processes in the body, according to one dietitian. And most people get enough of it simply from the foods they eat. Now, if you're not getting enough, there are a few different types of supplements you can try. But as always, you should talk to your doctor before starting any new medication or supplement, whether it's prescription or over-the-counter. Now, when it comes to the science, we looked into this, and I gotta say, there's not a lot of strong evidence that magnesium supplements will actually help you sleep. They might help you manage pain, they might help you lower your stress levels, or work to get your muscles to relax. And maybe it's those things then that help you get some better sleep.

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We'll take you up to 3 a.m. Pacific, 6 a.m. Eastern. We are 14 minutes away from the dance sensation sweeping the nation, What Kind of Brand New Fool Are You?, followed by What My Name. 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You'll find tonight's full show posted right after we get off the air. You go to the Fox Sports Radio website, go to Weekend Shows, Podcast, and you scroll right down, follow your nose. All right, I want to give Mike Brown, the head coach of the New York Knicks, tremendous credit. As John Facenda might once said, I might drain the vocabulary of superlatives. This is a guy, Mike Brown, who has masterminded the Knicks in this playoff run, this historic playoff run. He did it by integrating a deep rotation, something Tom Thibodeau was unwilling to do. But moreover, everything in life comes down to expectations. And he had massive expectations. The Knicks got to the conference finals last year, seemingly ran out of gas against Indiana, and they let Tibbs go. And I can't lie, I was critical of the decision. But the beauty of hindsight is it's always 20/20 vision. Mike Brown has absolutely lived up to the massive expectation for this New York Knicks club in his first year. These are the key reasons I believe that Mike Brown has been able to accomplish what he's accomplished. One, his rotation, he tinkered a lot with rotation experiments during the regular season. He used multiple lineups, various personnel groupings, and he utilized multiple, many different combinations and varied lineups. And the fans didn't like it. He came under scrutiny. But guess what it did? This experiment, what it did was it enabled all the role players that have been

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0: You get a new one and start playing again. And the strike ended. And it derailed the owner's plan to start using substitute replacement players. The players got back fairly quickly. They played a 144-game season. And it was embarrassing. Are we headed for that again? I don't know, but the rhetoric is there. So we'll just have to see. Up next, we wrap up the show, and I remind you of more dream teams that failed. Keep it locked. 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
1: Jason Smith and Mike Harmon are dropping knowledge like this.
11: These guys are sick, man.
12: I've been saying it for a long time. The Thunder were a great matchup for the Spurs. The Knicks are a bad matchup for the Spurs. As long as Wemby isn't game one of the Western Conference Finals, Wemby, where, oh my goodness, this guy could be playing just by himself and he would be winning the game, I feel good. Because I don't think Wemby is going to tilt the game and tilt the series one way or the other. He needs to be his normal, great Wemby self to keep the Spurs in it. But I'm not worried about him taking over like he did in the Western Conference Finals because the Knicks have more scoring and they have more depth and more guys that can score than the Thunder did. Because you saw as the series went on, boy, if SGA wasn't doing it from the free throw line, they weren't getting points, right? You're seeing it. If something happens, Wemby can only be in there. I'm sure they're going to exhaust him. It's the end of a long run for Wemby. He's played a lot of minutes. The Knicks are going to move the ball all around. And if something happens and, hey, life is a little bit difficult for Brunson, then guess what? Bridges can score 30. Anunoby can score 30. Josh Hart can score 20 and give you a triple-double. The Knicks are much more well-rounded of a team than Oklahoma City was. So offensively, I don't see Wemby having that kind of impact, and I'm sure the Knicks are going to get him moving the entire time. Even though they're young, the Spurs, hey, they expended a lot of energy, and it feels like maybe they put everything into getting out of the Western Conference Finals. That was seven games of blood on the floor and hair on the walls, and suddenly I expect the Knicks to be able to do that. So Wemby, as long as he's not allowed to be game one Wemby.
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14: You know, Jared Verse is now a member of the Cleveland Browns following the trade. He spoke yesterday for the first time since becoming a Cleveland Brown.
15: I was upset for, you know, a good little bit of time, but when you're an athlete, you understand the nature of business.
14: You know what? Probably going to see a payday because of all this.
16: I think the tough thing for Jared Verse is the version of the defense that we saw last year that allowed Myles Garrett to excel isn't going to be that version this year. Yes, you've got same personnel or similar personnel, but Jim Schwartz isn't there anymore.
17: He is a fine football player, and he will make their team, you know, at that position. He'll solidify the position. My question is, can Rutenberg put together a defensive scheme that is good? And can Monken bring to the table offense?
1: Two pros, LeVar Arrington, Brady Quinn, and a cup of Joe, Jonas Knox. 6 a.m. Eastern, 3 a.m. Pacific on Fox Sports Radio. And now, Steve Covino.
14: Oh, boy.
2: Uh-oh.
1: Rich Davis. 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
14: This NBA season is like From Dusk Till Dawn. From Dusk Till Dawn started off as like a robbery movie. Wasn't it like a bank robbery? I don't know. Something weird was going on.
3: Sort of slow.
14: And all of a sudden, it turns into this vampire movie at a bar.
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14: All of a sudden, it makes a hard right, and like the vampires come out, and you're like, this is the best season ever.
3: Selma Hayek's dancing.
14: Selma Hayek's there. What? Cheech Marin's there. And all of a sudden, it's so exciting. You're like, man, I didn't see this coming at all. It took such a turn from the weakest season to arguably the most fun in a long-ass time because of the likability factor and the competitiveness we're seeing.
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All right, we are wrapping it up on the Bernie Fratto Show. Thank you to my producers, Brandon and Mark. And what's interesting, in doing the show in this time slot, I get the opportunity to give my take on major sports stories that have developed throughout the week. And perhaps look ahead as well, try to do both. And I still think that the biggest sports story of the week that got the biggest run, although the Knicks deserve their propers, and I've certainly given them plenty of those tonight, was the Myles Garrett trade for the Rams. And I was taken aback slightly, maybe not so much. We should be used to the groupthink echo chamber by now, who thought this is so impactful. You might as well, you know, we don't need to play the season now. The Rams, they're going to win the Super Bowl. You got Myles Garrett now. I'll give the Rams credit for going all in, for being willing to do what they believe they need to do. And there's an old saying in sports, the future is now. The Rams want to win one now. Stafford's window is very much closing. And oh, by the way, the Super Bowl is going to be played in SoFi Stadium again. So there would be great, I think, desire for the Rams to not only get to the Super Bowl, to have it be a home game. But here's the harsh reality. There are no guarantees in the NFL. Okay, you trade for Myles Garrett. He's the Defensive Player of the Year. They had a pretty good player in Jared Verse, too. Statistically, he'll project higher. And because of bettors, someone came, you know, I heard someone say, I hate when weather radio shows do this. Well, Vegas is convinced the Rams are the odds change. No, we're not a big monolith here in Vegas, okay? There's over 107 sports books here. And lines aren't moved by gut feel or defensive players. Vegas doesn't put up a line to be a predictor. They're not in the fortune-telling business. They're not in the prediction business. They want to reduce risk and maximize profit. So some bettors may have come in and said, what the hell, I'll take a flyer. I might have moved the number. But you might find this interesting. ESPN loves to do these projections. They simulated the upcoming season 10,000 times. And in doing so, in 16% of the cases, the Rams won the Super Bowl. 16%. So there are no guarantees. And I started out earlier in the show talking about who are some of the more infamous teams that were, you know, quote unquote, stacked, dream teams, ready to win it all, get out of the way, here we come. And if I'd have really gotten into it, I wouldn't have had time to do the rest of the show. And so I only got into it proportionately, and I saved this last segment to share with you some of the other ones I didn't get to. Now, I already talked about the 2000.

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6: Can the Yankees survive the mid-season stretch? We're not just talking about a brief stretch. We're talking about 2 or 3 months at least without Aaron Judge in the middle of everything the Yankees do. So now they should be used to it by now. As we've documented here, it is an annual event. So you figure the players just mark it on their phones, on the calendar app, say, okay, this is about sometime around June or July, he's going to get hurt. Aaron Judge going snap, crackle, pop. It happens. The corporate attitude. And they all say the same bull crap. Next man up. Blame Bill Belichick for that. Like, I wouldn't bet the family jewels on it. You take Judge out of that Yankee lineup, and it's Hamlet without the prince. And that Broadway show would not last very long.
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4: 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The Odd Couple with Rob Parker and Kelvin Washington. 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
12: Yes, Bucky, right around the bend. It's about 12 minutes now before the top of the hour. This is Fox Sports Sunday. He is Bucky Brooks. I'm Andy Furman, and we are live from the Fox Sports Radio studios. And away we go. MG, are you ready for Ask Bucky?
13: Yes, let's get into it.
12: Let's do it.
13: All right, Bucky. So the trade for A.J. Brown officially went through to the Patriots. How do the Eagles fill the shoes of their one superstar wide receiver?
14: Yeah, that's going to be tough. They have to do it by committee. They're hopeful that Devontae Smith is available and ready to be the number one receiver. Some would say that he was co-number one with A.J. Brown the last few years. We'll see if he can handle all the duties. And then all the trades and all the acquisitions that they made have been designed to help them have a better receiver core. So if you think about Mekhi Lemon being the first round pick, then Tarian Wicks coming over from the Green Bay Packers. They go and get Hollywood Brown to fill a role. So they have tried to up the level of talent in that core. And then you're hoping that the system that Sean Mannion brings over is going to help these guys be a balanced offense. But we'll see. It'll be interesting to see how this plays out. But yeah, they're going to try and do it by committee.
13: All right. And as far as the quarterback is concerned, so he loses his superstar wide receiver.

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5: You won't get politeness when we get you out of the, the specter of 18,000 fans. Now, you just don't let him back in. He doesn't get to go back to a game. That's it. Yes, Paul.
7: Okay, let's be the jury for this young man who ran on the court. I looked it up, but here are some of the recent punishments for people who have run on the court in the NBA. The home team can ban him for life or for the rest of the season. There could be criminal charges for trespass or disorderly conduct, or a league-wide ban. The entire NBA can bar the individual. What would you guys do?
5: Just not let him come back in the arena. That's it. I mean, do I give him a lifetime ban? I'd have to know more about him. It's not a big deal to me. Like, he came on the floor. Okay, something stupid happens. Nobody got hurt. Take him off the floor. You don't let him back for a year. Great. Move on. Yes, Marvin.
8: I'm going with the lifetime ban. I grew up with the motto, you play stupid games, you win stupid prizes.
5: Yeah. All right. I'm fine with that. Like, I saw it. It's unfortunate. It happens. Get him off the floor. Move on. Yes, Dylan.
9: What do you think would be the most fun one to do? Like, which one to run on? I feel like baseball, right? You get to run, maybe get to second base, round one of the bases, and before you get tackled. I don't know. Running on, taking a selfie.
5: If you had
9: to do one.
5: No, I wouldn't do any of them. Never even thought about it. Like, man, I could run right there. I could jump over and run onto the field and then do what?
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10: 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It's a 10-minute drive, so I'd love it. Hammond, Indiana is right over the border. And for a lot of, this happens all the time. States compete against each other all the time. Indiana's being aggressive. Good for them. I'd love to talk to their governor. Come on the show. I think the McCaskies are like, we tried. We negotiated. We got a better deal. I mean, both New York teams play at MetLife. That's in like the Izod Center. Ugh. That's not very nice. 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So the Bears are, Soldier Field's in South Chicago. We're going to move down to Hammond, Indiana. It's right across the border. It's not that big of a deal.
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12: You know, Jared Verse is now a member of the Cleveland Browns following the trade. He spoke yesterday for the first time since becoming a Cleveland Brown.
13: I was upset for, a good little bit of time. 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
12: You know what? 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
14: I think the tough thing for Jared Verse is the version of the defense that we saw last year that allowed Myles Garrett to excel isn't going to be that version this year. Yes, you've got same personnel or similar personnel, but Jim Schwartz isn't there anymore.
15: He is a fine football player, and he will make their team, at that position. He'll solidify the position. My question is, can Rutenberg put together a defensive scheme that is good, and can Monken bring to the table offense?
6: Two pros, LeVar Arrington, Brady Quinn, and a cup of Joe. Jonas Knox, 6 a.m. Eastern, 3 a.m. Pacific on Fox Sports Radio. 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

0: All right, about 9 minutes before the top of the hour, this is Fox Sports Sunday on Fox Sports Radio. We're live from the Fox Sports Radio studios. He's Bucky Brooks. I'm Andy Furman, and now it's time for Yay or Nay.
1: Okay, let's begin.
2: Rack those brains, gentlemen. These stories need an answer.
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2: It's Yay or Nay.
0: All right, MG, let's do it.
4: Let's get into it. Andy, hundreds of the world's best axe throwers were in Toronto last week for the International Axe Throwing Championship. Competitive throwers spend hours practicing and travel to compete for little or no pay. Yay or nay?
0: I feel terrible that I missed this. I really do. I say yay, big time yay. I love, and these are athletes, and they practice, and they do it for the love of the game. Yes, yay.
5: Yeah, no, I don't have any interest in this. I don't know if I would consider them athletes either, but it works. I don't think everything is an athletic
0: this
5: sport.
0: This is more of an athletic event than nice, synchronized swimming.
5: No, I don't know. Like, you got to get in the pool and do some things. Like, we're throwing axes. Like, what are we doing? Like, we won't have everything. We can say cornhole is a sport, too.
0: Like, yes, I mean, it is. Yes. Table tennis, is that a sport? I don't know.
5: No, man. I don't know. These are hobbies.
0: Bowling?
4: Bucky, Angels right fielder Joe Adell earlier this season, he robbed 3 home runs in one game. Well, he didn't have the same luck this past week. Against the Colorado Rockies, a ball was hit to him, and it hit off of his head, clearing the fence for a home run. Yay or nay?
5: I mean, yay, because he's the next Jose Canseco. So, yeah, I'm fine with this. Sometimes you make an error that's, you know, silly games get silly prizes. So he gets a prize for giving up a home run.
0: I say yay. I think he did it intentionally to get some play on TV for the highlights of the day. It was wonderful. I loved it. I saw it about 10 times.
4: Andy.
0: He couldn't have done that if he tried. Go ahead. I'm sorry.
4: Andy, a Singapore teenager parlayed his speedy Rubik's Cube solving skills into breaking the Guinness World Record for the fastest time to assemble Mr. Potato Head. Seducer, Kalen Saha broke the record in 4.63 seconds. Yay or nay?
0: This is amazing. This is a tremendous record, and I give him a lot of credit because I watch Rubik's Cube. I can't do it. It's unreal. I mean, that's more talent than Joe Burrow playing quarterback. It really is. Yay.
5: I'm not going to say more talent than that. I guess you want to call this a sport, too, an Olympic sport, putting together Mr. Potato Head.
0: That's
5: great.
0: That's a nice thing.
5: I mean, that's a nice thing that he's been able to discover that Mr. Potato Heads can be assembled quickly. So we'll give him credit for that.
4: All right. And last one here real quick. Bucky, a robot named Ace became so good at playing table tennis, he defeated elite human players in table tennis. The robot has 8 joints that direct its movements, and he learned how to play the sport using the AI method known as reinforcement learning. Yay or nay?
5: I mean, no, this is silly, but we worry about AI infiltrating everything. It's now in sports.
0: No, I say no. Hey, the trade that shook the league, that's next on Fox. We are Fox Sports.
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29: Do what you want. 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
6: Very off the cuff open this morning. 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The Ticket. 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The Ticket. And yes, we get to talk about all of the things that have happened in the past week, specifically the last 24 to 48 hours, and anything coming up in the next 24 to 48 hours. And ladies and gentlemen, I believe we get 2 hours. If I'm not mistaken, if I can
7: two.
6: Get the band
7: two.
6: To the,
7: two.
6: If I can get the violin guy to get off his stage, yeah.
7: You.
6: Now he's turned my microphone off. He's got the band going crazy. We have a developing situation. Ihe has stepped up and he has taken the vulture by the neck and he's thrown him out the window. Very good. We're all good, ladies and gentlemen. That's how we do things. So we go from 7 to 9, and we normally get how many hours, Norm?
7: Two.
6: We get two. And we hope you hang out with us for at least two of the 2 hours. You can follow on Twitter at IMElf, Instagram, it's Elf Bacon. You can see a few things on Facebook if you'd like, but more importantly, you can stream us anywhere in the world on any device at theticket.com or the DFW Sports app. That is how we roll. That is how we go. If you are any kind of sports person, you are just digging life right now because it is an absolute greatness overdrive. I mean, my goodness. NBA Finals, Stanley Cup Finals, Major League Baseball, World Cup is around the corner. The French Open's going. You got so much going on. And I swear to God, it is fantastic. It is wonderful and it's great. But as always, we have other things to chit-chat about, and that's what we get to have fun with on Sunday morning. So, ladies and gentlemen, let's say good morning to the crew technically directing, making it fun and festive as always. Ladies and gentlemen, back in the captain's seat, it is Dylan Reed.
27: Good morning, Elf.
6: Good morning, Dylan. How are you doing? You got Spilkus in your
27: connectors. Yeah, I got Spilkus in my connectors for sure. I'm doing good.
6: That's
27: yeah, a little
6: right.
27: tired,
6: Listen,
27: but we're here, ready to roll.
6: Get a little coffee in you, no problem. We'll get things working.
28: He had a little wedding he went to. I guess he partied a little too much.
6: Okay. Who got married?
27: One of my really good friends, Buddy Abel, got married. Really happy for him and Kara. It was an awesome wedding.
6: Congratulations.
27: Yeah, fantastic.
6: Good for them. That's always a good thing. That is Dylan Reed, ladies and gentlemen, producing the show. There's only one. He goes by the name of EA. Good morning.
28: Good morning, Elf. I just want to say this to people.
6: People.
28: You know, I've been called the radio superstar.
6: Well, yes, you have called yourself the radio superstar.
28: Yeah, other people, I'm sure other people have called me that,
6: okay,
28: too.
6: Okay, the people might have done that as well.
28: But I'm now a TV superstar, as you know, because
6: oh.
28: I told you this during the right before the show.
6: Yeah, he's famous.
28: Yeah, I've been approached by Taylor Sheridan and Frisco King. To my house has been used in the show now.
6: Right.
28: They paid me. I'm now part of the industry now.
6: Do you feel different?
28: I do. You know, I walk by my house. I'm like, this is a famous house now.
6: Did you tell Samuel Jackson, yo, what's up?
28: I didn't see him.
6: Did you go the Diddy route? What's up, baby? What's up?
28: No. Yes. I probably should have went that route. I was like, what's up, brother?
29: It's Dallas, Texas. What do you think?
28: So, no, but now I'm, I feel, you know, a little more famous.
6: Hey, listen, nothing wrong with that.
28: That's right.
6: You know, float that boat, baby.
28: And then when that paycheck came into the direct deposit, I was like, that's what I'm talking about.
6: Okay.
30: Give me some mad chatter, yo.
28: Yeah.
6: Exactly. Well, all that is fantastic. Congratulations, and can't wait to see the credits. EA's driveway.
28: EA's driveway.
6: EA's driveway. Part of the credits in the new show. All right, so you have Dylan Reed, ladies and gentlemen, and you have EA. And then on the other side of the glass, twice an hour, he's going to give you tick and tickers and sprinkle the infield with some sports, and he's sitting right there. It's Cam LaFada.
2: What's up, Alf? Good morning.
6: How are you, man?
2: I'm doing fantastic. How are you?
6: I'm good. All good things going on in our world. Good to see you. So, ladies and gentlemen, that is the crew. We have Cam LaFada, we have EA, we have Dylan Reed. We thank them. And, of course, we thank you. Big show lined up because we have a lot happened this week. A lot has happened this week, and a lot continues to happen, but that's what we like to do. We have to have fun with it. We'll start out at about 7:15 with the Mavs and the Stars say adios to the AAC. I don't necessarily know if it caught anybody off guard, but when reality smacks you in the hoochie, you go, oh, wow. So the Mavs and the Stars say adios to the AAC. Apparently, they're on their way to elsewhere in the Metroplex. We'll talk about that. We'll also get to the NBA Finals, which has been maybe surprising, but yet delicious. We got the NHL Stanley Cup Finals, which has been absolutely incredible. I mean, whether you're a hockey fan or not, if you've been watching this, wow. If you're a hockey fan, you don't even have to have a dog in the fight. This has been spectacular. Never seen before stuff in the Stanley Cup Finals, so we'll have that in our first segment. Second segment, we're going to kind of go inside the Cowboys huddle with some NFL news you can use. Cowboys OTAs have started. I was at the Shoddy press conference and practice the other day, so spoke to a few people, saw a few things. We'll hear from Shoddy. Good friend Jane Slater of ESPN NFL Network spoke with CeeDee Lamb. We'll get a chance to hear a little bit about that. And some big trades in the NFL the past week and a half. Kind of like, wow, okay. So we'll get to that around 7:30, 7:50. Hey, useless baseball nuggets. The Rangers week that was got really good. And, last night maybe a different story, so we have some of that. Pitching has kind of gone back to dominating. There's some pitchers that are making some big things happen in baseball. We saw another Jose Canseco moment. I didn't think we would ever see this again, but we did. And then, of course, College World Series, the Lady Longhorns go back-to-back. Very impressive there. And the men's is ongoing as we speak. So we'll talk a little bit about that. 8:15, we'll get back to the Mavs, the Stars, the NBA, Stanley Cup, and saying goodbye to the AAC. And I guess hello to Plano. And what's the other one? Willow Bend? Valley View Mall. That's right.
28: Yes. Basically Addison.
6: Yeah, exactly. So we got all that going on. 8:30, our buffet table. A lot of things to talk about. Man, it's hard to ignore, and I'm not saying I ever did. Boy, the Dallas Wings. Hey. Playing some hoops, winning some big games. They won another one the other night, so that's going on. The French Open, the men's final is this morning. I don't know if anybody knows who the hell's in it, but it is happening. The World Cup cometh. It is here. I mean, it is showtime, and you best get ready for the traffic because it's on its way. And then just a little nugget regarding there was an article put out by the Dallas Morning News sports staff, and I just want to preface this by saying I've been carrying the Dallas Morning News, getting it 7 days a week for over 40 years. I still get it. I love it. And I love everybody who works at the Dallas Morning News, but apparently their sports staff put together a list of longest tenured Dallas Fort Worth sports talk show hosts. It was fantastic. Well deserved by everybody on the list, but they were missing somebody. We'll have to talk a little bit about that. The Earth, Wind, and Fire special is tonight. If you're a fan of the elements of the universe, like yours truly, tonight, I believe at 7 o'clock on HBO, I'd like to thank the NBA for playing Monday night and not tonight so I can actually sit down and enjoy the Earth, Wind, and Fire special tonight instead of worrying about watching the NBA game. So we have that. Then we'll taste a soup at 8:15. We'll get to all that stuff. So big show lined up. Quick birthday shout out to my man, Pete Kerrigan. Happy birthday to you. Now come bring me some clients out at Del Webb so we can sell a house together. Damn it. There's your birthday wish. Now bring me some people, for crying out loud. Anyway, that's what we got. All right, coming up next, the Mavs and the Stars leaving the AAC to go elsewhere. The question is, why?
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0: Rangers shut out by the Guardians 6-0 at Globe Life. A less than ideal outing for starter Jack Leiter. He went 4 2/3, gave up 5 earned runs on 6 hits with 3 walks and just 2 strikeouts. Leiter on his outing.
1: Yeah, I think even early I was kind of fighting myself, just out of sync for whatever reason. It kind of correlated to the execution of my pitches. Everything was up, changeups, sliders. Threw some good curveballs early in the counts, but for the most part when I had to put guys away when I was ahead, I didn't execute it.
0: Series finale this afternoon at 1:35, and a wild scene in Vegas last night. Game 3 of the Stanley Cup Finals. The Hurricanes scored 3 goals in 39 seconds in the third period to erase a 4-0 deficit. An Andrei Svechnikov goal late tied it to force overtime. Vegas survives and takes the win in double overtime, 5-4 on a Shea Theodore goal. Knights up 2-1 in the finals. Game 3 Tuesday night. That's the Ticket Ticker. I'm Cam LaFotta on Sports Radio 96.7 at 1310. 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
6: Oh, crank that up. Come on, all the way, baby. Come on now. Tonight, HBO, the Earth, Wind & Fire debut of their documentary. We're going to be playing The Elements of the Universe all morning long. Good Sunday morning to you, 717 Sports Radio 96.7 and 1310 The Ticket. We have Dylan Reed, we have EA, we have Cam LaFotta running the show. We thank them. We thank you for joining us. Coming up in 15 minutes or so, we'll get to the Cowboys huddle and some NFL news you can use and some audio from the Cowboys OTAs and other stuff. But lots to talk about. We got NBA Finals, NHL Stanley Cup Finals to get to, but there's been a lot of things locally here that's going on. As we've been hearing rumors about the Mavericks and the Stars, they hate each other and all this crap and they're moving. And we kind of listened and we kind of ho-hummed it and we heard all the rumors and then this week it all hit. Dallas Mavericks are moving to Valley View Mall site, which is in Dallas right off of Preston Road at LBJ. And that's been sitting empty for, I don't know how many years now, 8, 9, 10 years. I grew up not far from there in North Dallas. And then the Dallas Stars apparently are heading to Willow Bend Mall, the site over there in Plano. And when everybody heard this, it was a lot of freak out. But again, the biggest question I had right away was, why? The hell's wrong with the AAC? I don't get it. I mean, it's located in downtown. You got Victory Plaza. You got the two statues that are out there that are beautifully shown. You got a restaurant. Hell, what is it? Goldman Sachs is building this 9 billion square foot thing across the street. And they're going, nah, it's okay. We're going to leave. What, you're not making enough money, Tati? What, you're not making enough money from the suites? You got to raise ticket prices again? Oh, you want to charge $11 for a bottled water and then ask for a freaking tip? Right? Well, it's happening. Apparently, the Mavs are going to Valley View. The Stars are going to Willow Bend. Look, the Cowboys left Texas Stadium and they went to Arlington and built their place. Okay, it is what it is, right? The Rangers had the ballpark in Arlington. It was fabulous. One of the most gorgeous ballparks I've ever seen in my life. It just didn't have air conditioning. And I got that understanding and reason. Instead of putting a damn parachute on top, they built a new stadium. I love the AAC, but I understand where they're going. Selfishly, I'm happier than a pig and you know what? I live in Plano, and they're coming out there? Oh, my God, this is delicious. If I'm sitting home, and I'm thinking about maybe going to a game at the AAC, and I'm going, okay, 45 minutes to an hour, do I want to just throw on some clothes and go? Sometimes you go, now? 15 minutes? I'm on my way. That part I love. But apparently not everybody does.
3: My thing is, you're looking at, you're alienating majority of the Metroplex by moving them north. You had it at least centrally located, and my biggest thing is the transportation. There's no real reliable transportation to get to either stadium.
6: You got to get a guy.
3: I guess so, but they don't seem like they don't want to invest. And a lot of people were attacking me on Twitter this week. Like, well, there's infrastructure's great. Not everywhere. Most of the Metroplex doesn't have great access to public transportation. So the idea of just moving, and by the way, we're going to the most congested area of the Metroplex.
6: Yeah, but you know what? I thought about that, and I was like going, because I think about where the arena is located, it's the same thing. You got a highway. Everything's being shoved off of Harry Hines, Woodall Rogers into downtown. It's nothing different. I mean, Willow Bend and Valley View, same drill. LBJ, the tollway, Preston Road. Guess what? Leave early. What do you want to tell you? It is what it is. So, all right. Apparently, Robert Lewonsky, good friend, great guy, writer for, is he still with the morning news?
3: I believe so, yeah.
6: Yeah, he listen, Robert does everything. Was on with the Sweet Spot this week and talked a little bit about this whole move of the Stars and the Mavs. Take a listen.
4: As somebody that sees how the sausage is made in the city of Dallas up close, how do you view this from a city of Dallas perspective?
5: Well, I guess I would caution everybody and say this. Everybody keeps saying the Mavericks are going to Valley View. I don't think there is any universe in which we can say that that is a certainty. The agreement that they have made, that the Mavericks have made with Seritage, one of the numerous owners of that land at Preston and LBJ and Montford, in their public filings, as we reported today as well, says that this is what they're, you know, the Mavericks will pay about $170 a month. They have the option through the end of 2028. And I think the option payments double at some point. But as it says in that public filing, which was made to the SEC, there is no guarantee that this will end with the Mavericks buying that land. So I think we have to think about this is, and many friends in real estate have been saying this to me over the last 24 hours, this is very possibly the Mavericks using the city of Dallas to negotiate with the city of Irving, where they already do own land at the old Texas Stadium site. So I think we all need to pump the brakes just a little bit. I know a lot of people love the idea of it, but also a lot of people don't think it makes a whole bunch of sense. Traffic is already terrible with LBJ and Preston and the toll road. There is no light rail. There is no public transit. So there are a lot of sort of detours and roadblocks that this thing could hit and take over the course of the next year and a half.
6: Okay, good stuff by Robert, and I get it. Tap the brakes a little bit. Look, the one thing that I think came out and pictures were being posted, it was like the arena being built with a casino, and I'm like, oh, my God, I am so locked in on that. And apparently that obviously is not happening. Okay, unfortunate. All right, fine. I'll go back to Vegas. That's cool. I have no problem with that. But they're building it eventually. 4, 5, 6 years from now, it's going to happen. And we will embrace it just like we've embraced everything else. You get a new arena, you embrace it. Are you not going to go? You're going to go. You'll figure a way to go. It's like the World Cup is coming. Guess what? You don't think there's going to be traffic? You don't think there's going to be a zoo? Guess what? You're going to figure a way to get to the stadium and go to a game. That's what we do. College football, 110,000 people at a stadium, right? It's what we do. We go early, we tailgate, we're going to have a good time, and then we're going to go to the game. And I don't think any of that's going to change. All right, so look, this will be ongoing for quite a few months, years, so
3: will,
6: to speak.
3: Yes. I will see one question. I get why the Mavericks are moving. I don't understand the Stars' hesitation to move
6: Stars
3: so far.
6: Stars are butthurt because them and the Mavericks had a little problem with each other. And this was, okay, oh, you're going to talk crap to me? I'm going to talk, guess what? I'm out. Selfishly, whatever the hell it is. Look, good for the Stars. They want to move on. Let them get their own place. Let Gilardi spend his damn money and do what you got to do. I would rather them both be in the same building. I think that's really cool that they are when they have it like that, but they don't. And it's unfortunate, but we'll kind of see what happens there.
3: So right. Do you have any plans for the AAC afterwards?
6: How about... No, not really. How about the next ticket, Summer Chill?
3: I guess so.
6: Let the Time Wasters will be the first band there. How about that? Let's do that, the first Time Waster caster. Okay, NBA Finals have been ongoing. I don't think many of us had the Knicks and the Spurs on our bingo card before the year started, but I'm telling you right now, it has been a pleasant series. The first game, when the Knicks went to San Antonio and you're expecting the Spurs to jump out like a house of fire, it seems like every game. The Spurs jump out like a house of fire, and the Knicks just show this grit and determination and incredible teamwork. And Wemby was okay, but not great. Jalen Brunson was not great, but he had a great game, if that makes any sense. He had 30 points. Here's the thing that's mind-blowing to all of us, and we all marvel at Wemby. hitting threes, dunking from outside the three-point circle. I mean, just everything he does is amazing. But there's nobody that watches basketball at one point or another in a game and go to Wemby, "Wemby, get in the paint, damn it! What the hell? You're 7 feet." Would you believe the smallest guy for the most part is Jalen Brunson, and he has more paint points than Wemby? Get up! Yeah! He's got more points in the paint than Wembanyama does. That being said, the Knicks won the first game, 105-95. Okay, Spurs had something to prove. They're like, okay, we got to get game two. The Knicks haven't lost a game since March. And once again, this game was back and forth. And then all of a sudden, the Knicks took over. Karl Anthony Towns, for the second game in a row, was playing his ass off. He was spectacular. Inside, outside, defense, rebounding, shooting, driving, everything. Mikal Bridges got hot. He was terrific. Landry Shamet thinks he's Steph Curry. He doesn't want to miss. And again, Brunson wasn't terrific, but he was making big plays when it was needed. And the Knicks were up by 14, and then all of a sudden, you saw Wemby in that timeout yelling at his teammates. And big fella, you got to put them on your back. I know you got a lot of young guys with you, and Fox and Barnes and some vets, but you're the big boy. You got to get it done. And he did, and he got them down to 105-104. The Knicks missed, I think, a shot, and Wemby gets the rebound, throws it to Steph Castle, who wasn't looking. Make a long story short, the Spurs wind up getting the ball back, down 105-104. They're going to throw the ball in to De'Aaron Fox. Here is the Knicks play-by-play and color analysts on the final play of the game.
7: Knicks have the all-defense lineup out there. He's handed the ball. 5 second count starts. 7.5 to go. Knicks by one. Inbound to Fox. Top of the key with five. Wembanyama screen on the left with three. Wemby, far elbow. Catch and shoot. Missed it off the back rim. And the Knicks survive! An instant classic in San Antonio. New York takes two in Texas, and they've got a 2-0 lead in the NBA Finals.
8: 13 wins. Count them. And every time this team steps on the floor, more is revealed about this group, about its depth. Mitchell Robinson, two huge stops late in the game, but arguably that one, not arguably, what am I talking about? That one, the biggest one. As the Knicks go home with a 2-0 lead for the first time in this franchise's history in the final.
6: Unbelievable. They're up 2-0 heading home. Monday night is going to be an absolute zoo. Tickets are going for like $9 million. Now, in the final play, my initial reaction was, what hell? What kind of shot is that? I mean, I saw Fox, who I don't think anybody can stop him. And even though it was a good look, it was a great look. At the elbow, he's made that shot 15 times. I would have taken a shot with maybe 4 or 5 seconds left to maybe get a rebound and get a second chance. I could be wrong, but congratulations to the Knicks on an incredible win. The series has been amazing so far. I know it's 2-0 Knicks, and it doesn't look like the Spurs have a prayer as the Knicks head home. All right, Stanley Cup Finals, unbelievable. Game one was amazing. Vegas beat Carolina 5-4. Game two, and this is obviously in Carolina, again, Vegas has things under control. The game gets to overtime, and Carolina wins this game in overtime 4-3, and it was an amazing game. Every game has had drama like you can't imagine. But if you thought there was drama before, last night was insane. In Vegas for game three, 0-0 after one, and then Vegas scores four goals in the second period. They're up 4-0. Going into the third period, they're up 4-0. With 12 minutes and change, they're up 4-0. And then this happens.
9: Colasar trying to move away from Chatfield. Chatfield got help from Stankoven. It's played in by Martineau. Jarvis in on the forecheck. Condon avoided hit. It comes out in front. They score! Jordan Martineau! The game-winning goal as it turned out in overtime. In all four series in this postseason, Carolina won game two in overtime. Including this one. Here they come again! And they score again! And they're right back in the game! Hall off a beautiful feed by Aho!
10: All this great stuff for Vegas. Now they're on their heels a bit here. It's 4-2.
9: And they score! score again! From the half wall, Jacob Slavin! This is incredible! 4-3!
6: I mean, it was shocking. They scored. There were so many goals being scored in like a minute. And then they get the goal to tie it. And that was crazy because it was a mad scrum in front of the goal. The goal was good. They go to overtime. First overtime, nobody scores. Second overtime, well, do we have that? No, we don't. Just give them, you make the call, EA.
11: And they score! Golden Knights!
6: Yeah, there you go. That's it. Unbelievable. Vegas, Carolina, 4-0, then 4-4, and Mitch Marner, fastest hat trick ever, if I'm not mistaken. Like that, a hat trick, what was it, 6 minutes or some crazy?
0: I think it was just under 7 minutes.
6: Yeah, unbelievable hockey. And whether you have a dog in the fight or not, just greatness. Knicks and Spurs, tomorrow night will be game 3. And then I believe they have 2 nights off for Vegas and Carolina. They'll get back out after that. Okay, coming up next, we're going to go inside the Cowboys huddle. Some NFL news you can use. Cowboys had a press conference this week with Shoddy. They had an OTAs. CeeDee Lamb spoke. Shoddy spoke. And George Pickens was nowhere to be found.
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21: Recent survey conducted by Common Sense Media found 1/3 of teenagers prefer AI companions over humans for serious conversations. There's a term for that, social offloading. And experts we talked to warned that this habit could be stunting emotional growth, leaving an already isolated generation who came of age during the pandemic even less prepared for the messiness of human interaction. Sure, AI can help you polish whatever it is you're looking to say, but that's not very human, right? It's the messiness that makes our interactions with each other so real. It's also what makes them so validating, help us to develop our confidence, our voice, our deep bonds with each other. Psychiatrists we talked to encouraged turning to family or friends when you're struggling to express yourself. They are keen to help. I'm Dr. Sanjay Gupta, helping you live a better life.
1: 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Pop gets to pick. 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
6: Okay, thanks so much, EA. And thank you, Shoddy. We appreciate that. 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Good Sunday morning, too. You got the Mark Elfenbein Show coming up in 15 minutes or so. We get to some useless baseball nuggets, the Rangers week it was, and some other little nuggets going on in the world of baseball. But ladies and gentlemen, if you just woke up, you're 38 minutes late. So get up. Let's get the coffee going. Get up! Let's get the juice flowing. We like OJ with no pulp. Another dozen bagels in the oven this morning. Maybe just sesame toasted with a schmear, something easy. Pancake stacked very, very tall with butter and syrup in between every single pancake. And then a ton of Lando Lakes butter and syrup on the top, just dripping and oozing down the sides. And of course, if we ever, ever, ever do the bacon, you know how we like it.
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6: That's some good stuff there. All right, real quick, quick shout out to a good friend, the one and only Cliff Harris. 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That's tomorrow. The Invasion, Matt and Donovan are going to be broadcasting from there. It is a tremendous thing. 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That's BreakthroughT1D.org. Fantastic event. The great Cliff Harris and a lot of celebrities will be out there. So, and Matt Donovan will be broadcasting right there. It should be fantastic. Okay. Cowboys huddle. Cowboys had a little press conference this week with Brian Schottenheimer. You had OTAs have gotten started. And I believe, what was the famous cowboy that said, what do voluntary mean? What do voluntary mean? That means you either go or you don't go. Some coaches believe voluntary means you show up anyway. Some mean voluntary means, well, it's a voluntary. You come if you want, and that's it. But Shoddy had his little press conference, and of course the question was, is George Pickens, who's been tagged, is he going to be there? And Shoddy was asked right away.
22: No, he is not. As you guys know, it's voluntary. Communicate with GP yesterday. Got a football camp this weekend that he's doing. So communication's been good.
23: Is it giving you an indication that he'll be here when it's a mandatory session?
22: No, we haven't discussed that. I expect he'll be here. I think he's in a good spot. I know he's handling his business. I know he misses his teammates. We miss him, too. You guys know how we feel about him. We love him and just part of the business.
6: Okay, listen, how else can you answer that? Did exactly what he needed to do. And talked about a lot of things. But again, look, we're starting OTAs, you know, right? They haven't done anything yet. Oxnard's around the corner. Everybody's going to be out there from like July 23rd through the whatever, the second week of August. And so I went out there just like everybody else in the media and just kind of watching the guys run around. And, you know, everybody gets the new roster sheet because they have new numbers now. Guys are changing numbers like crazy. And I'm just looking. I'm seeing what the hell is out there. And again, you can only see what you can see, right? But I'll tell you who's a horse. Rashawn Gary. Oh, my goodness. And let's not forget, homeboy can play a little football, okay? And he also is not afraid to chat a little bit because he not only looks big, he is big. And this is what he spoke about. He said he's happy to join the Cowboys and play rush end. And he boasted this, I quote, "Film speak for itself, but man, I'm a dog, man. I play with a lot of effort, cause a lot of pressure. I don't feel like nobody's going against me. I'm just bringing the same energy, same hustle, the same mentality every play." All right, cool. Listen, I'm excited. I was looking at all the different players out there. Just at the linebacker position, you got Gary, you got Overshown. The kid Barham is another, he is huge. He was walking next to Ezeraku, who's an edge rusher, right? So much bigger than him, it's unbelievable. So you got Barham, you got the kid, when Winters comes over from San Francisco. Shamar James is still very good to watch, the young guy. Ezeraku, I heard really good things about Maris Leofau. Everybody's telling me, watch out. Watch out, he's got a little freedom now. He's going to get to do his thing. And then Malachi Lawrence just signed a big deal. Sammy Williams is still. I'm liking what I'm seeing, and I know it's nothing, right? They're in shorts and T-shirts. I'm just excited about what the Cowboys have added defensively. Caleb Downs is everything and then some, and I haven't seen him do one damn thing on the field except at Ohio State. Everybody likes Jalen Thompson. Just get ready. He can play slot. He can play safety. He can do everything. They have a ton of flexibility. And I'm telling you right now, Christian Parker's giddy. He loves what he sees out there.
5: And you finally have depth at the secondary position.
6: Yes. And listen, I know we're concerned about the defensive backs. I mean, we got Locke. We got Kobe Durant. We got Kalen Carson. You got Bland, Siobhan Revel Jr., Devin Moore, the guy they drafted. Right. And again, we don't know anything yet. If you can rush the quarterback, your defensive backs don't have to be great. They can be, but if you get to the quarterback, life is so much easier. I think with the Cowboys, they have flexibility. They've got a speed. It's going to be a lot of fun to watch. Now, all that being said, you're looking at the receiving core, and it's like, wow, oh, they got Valdez-Scantling. Oh, they got Turpin. They got Pickens, even though he's not here. They got CD Lamb. They got Brian Flournoy, who was great last year. And the kid, Anthony Smith, can fly. And he's got great hands. But good friend of mine, Jane Slater, worked with her back in the day. She's at the ESPN NFL Network. She got a chance to chat with CeeDee Lamb after practice the other day and talked a little bit about Mr. Pickens.
0: Now you're going to hate this one, but one of the guys not here is George Pickens. I was told he's going to be here next week, and you guys have been working out this offseason. What are you seeing from him on the field?
8: Same GP as he's been doing. You know, GP is a guy who understands who he is, and we all understand what he's going through. So as for him, just staying on top of his game, staying sharp, so when he get here, it's going to be very seamless.
0: What's it like having a friend like that on the team that uniquely knows what you're going through day in and day out?
8: I mean, it's like a brother. I feel like I talk to him just about every single day. As we all know, our relationship on and off the field is still the same, and it's unbelievable. I'm happy for him again. I tell him that every day. But as far as Jesus, but as far as getting him back out here, can't wait to have him next week.
5: By the way, that was something that flew around and almost hit.
6: Oh, really?
5: Lamb. Yeah.
6: So I'm one to also believe. Pickens will be there in Oxnard. Relax. I think the fact that him and CD have gotten very close, they vacation together, they talk a lot. Dak Prescott and him, same thing, and they like what's going on with the team. They like the changes, and I think guys are very excited, and George knows. Come play, get a chance to win this year because you got a chance, and then you're going to get your money anyway. It doesn't matter. You're going to wind up getting your money.
5: There's still some out there that think that a trade is still a possibility. Do you think that's going to happen?
6: I don't think at all. I would be so stunned at that because I think if you did that right now, just after what you heard CeeDee Lamb just say, knowing that they're tighter, they've gotten together, they've purposely, Dak and Pickens and them have been hanging out, getting together because they know what's coming. If you traded him now, you would disrupt all the goodness that you've had. Nah, he ain't going anywhere. I think it's going to be very strong receiving core with a lot of depth on this team. Again, health is the key to every team. We know that. So Cowboys obviously just getting things going. But some news in the NFL just kind of shot our wheels off, right? Because we had heard the great Myles Garrett, right? I guess it was like a month or so ago. Said, Jerry, please trade for me, right? I would love to come to Dallas. He's from here. He would love to come here. Now, would the Cowboys have to give up Section 103 to Section 130? Yes. Give up Victoria's Secret? Yes. Give up Jerry's helicopter? Yes. In order to get and that's not even the players. That's just other stuff to get Myles Garrett. So when we heard Myles Garrett got traded to the Rams, we all went, what? The Rams, not that they needed him, but why not, right? They gave up.

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3: More money and he's going to get to hang? And now you got this guy on deep. Oh, my goodness. So Garrett goes to the Rams. Unbelievable trade there.
4: Aaron Donald's already, like, speculating about
3: interesting.
4: His return.
3: I'll see about that. You know, my God, what a horse. And then A.J. Brown, that was, we've heard that all year, finally went to New England for whatever the hell they got in return. So I guess for New England, they're happy. Vrabel's happy. He's got a guy that he knew in Tennessee. Brown is a hell of a receiver. And what the hell's the quarterback of the Patriots?
4: Drake May.
3: Drake May. He's got to be pretty happy with that. So that's very good for New England. The Eagles, we don't give a damn. Screw them. Oh, they're missing A.J. Brown. So what? I hope they miss everybody. I hope Mekhi Lemon turns out to be a sour puss. What? No? No rim shot on that? Thank you so much. I appreciate that. And then, of course, Russell Wilson, who had a horrible year, and I happened to see this game was being replayed on the NFL Network, except the game against the Cowboys, where he went nuts. Dallas won the game 40-37, right? But Russell Wilson had, what, 4 touchdowns, 400 yards passing?
5: Career day.
3: It was ridiculous. But he finally just said, you know what? I'm going to retire, and I'm going to go to the booth. And let's just look at it very clearly. Guys that are fortunate enough to step away, and they have all their faculties, right, because some don't, and go into the booth, ask Jimmy Johnson if he made the right move. Now, Cowboy fans are pissed because they think they could have won 5 Super Bowls in a row. Maybe. But Jimmy went to the booth, and he's like, this is great. I can hang out with my wife. I can get on the boat. I can drink Heinekens. I can fish. And I work one day a week. Not a bad gig. Never sore, right? Don't have to take ice baths anymore. And Russell Wilson not only is going to have all that, who's the wife that he gets to ship? What's her name?
4: Sierra.
3: That thing, yeah. How about that? He's got that in the background.
4: She's got some goodies.
3: Yes, exactly. Oh, my goodness. And then I finally, I know we talked about it every year now, bucket list time for Mr. Elfenbein. I always look at the Mavericks road schedule and figure out, okay, where do I want to go?
4: You mean Cowboys?
3: Yeah, the Cowboys. I'm sorry. So we went to the Lambeau a couple years ago, Vegas last year, and made the decision we're going to go see the Cowboys play Seattle Monday Night Football December 7th. I've never been to Seattle. And those I've talked to, they said, oh, it's really awesome up there. I mean, there's a lot to do, a lot of sightseeing. And I figure, okay, that should be a ton of fun. So I will try not to do it from my hotel room, if that's okay. And maybe find a place to do it from. You think that's a good idea?
4: Maybe, yeah.
3: Or should I just tell the people next door, hey, I'm going to be podcasting at 5 a.m. in the morning.
4: Get up! It did, by the way, if you just heard that out of context, it sounded like you were going to do something else in your hotel room. Just to listen.
3: Right.
4: To
3: oh, heavens to Murgatroyd.
4: Okay. Right. Maybe you ordered a lady of the night.
3: I do not ever order a lady of the night. If I cannot take care of that business on my own, I never have to order.
6: That's some serious girthage.
3: That, okay, there you go. All right, ladies and gentlemen, that's a little NFL, and that's some Dallas Cowboys for you. All right, coming up next, we have some useless baseball nuggets, some really wild stuff going on in baseball, and the Rangers week that was. We do it all next on The Ticket.
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13: If you're caring for an aging parent, you may feel quite often that you're alone in what you're doing. But you're not. Not by a long shot. According to a new report by the Pew Research Center, 10% of U.S. adults are caring for a parent over age 65. Millions more are caring for a spouse or partner 65 or older. Beyond the sheer numbers, this report, perhaps unsurprisingly, found a major difference in caregiver well-being between men and women. One psychologist we spoke to suggested thinking 5 years in the future and imagining where you are right now. Will you be glad you took something on, or regretful that you didn't? You also need to cut yourself some slack, he said, especially women. Don't try to shoulder all of the burden by yourself. You might need to ask for help before you burn out. You'll be so glad you did. I'm Dr. Sanjay Gupta, helping you live a better life.
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15: Tanner Bibee and the Guardians carved up the Rangers at Globe Life last night. 8 scoreless innings on just 87 pitches in the Guardians' 6-0 win. His first win of the season at 14 starts. Texas managed just 3 hits and 2 walks against him. Manager Skip Schumacher on what made Bibee so effective.
16: He had the fastball cutter working really well. The slider was a really good pitch for him today, just off the barrel. Just couldn't really move anything forward.
15: 1-1 in the series. The finale this afternoon, Jacob deGrom takes the mound, a 135 first pitch. Catch Rangers Ranch at 2 here on the ticket. And 5 periods of hockey in Vegas last night. The Golden Knights get the win 5-4 in double overtime. Shea Theodore's second career double overtime winner to close it out. Vegas leads the series 2-1, game 4 Tuesday in Vegas. That's the Ticket Ticker. I'm Cam LaFotta on Sports Radio 96.7 at 1310. 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
20: 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Hey.
21: Hi. How are you? I was just waiting for that other the sound thing to come at me. But that's okay. There we go. Crank that up. See? Earth, Wind & Fire. Showing me some love. The concert. HBO documentary tonight. The Elements of the Universe. It is 7:58, Sports Radio 96.7 and 1310. The Ticket. Good Sunday morning to you. You got the Mark Elfenbein Show. The crew is in the house. Dylan Reed. Technically directing, EA producing this show, and Cam LaFotta, he's sitting right there.
22: Right
21: there.
22: There.
21: Yeah,
22: right,
21: right. Over there.
22: There.
21: 2 ticket tickers.
22: Right.
21: Yes,
22: there.
21: An hour. That's him.
22: Right there.
21: We thank them. We thank you. Coming up in 15 minutes, we'll get back into the Mavs and Stars saying goodbye to the AAC, NBA Finals, NHL, and a lot more. But baseball is ongoing. Our Rangers are trying to do their thing. We always like to talk about the week that was. And actually, against the Cardinals, not too shabby. You know, you take care of game 1, 2-1. You take care of game 2, 7-4. You get the little broom out. You're trying to get a little sweepology. And then the Cardinals say, no, we're not going to let you sweep us, especially at home. And the Cardinals came back and won game 3, 5-3. So, okay, fine. The Rangers did the little quick road trip. They come home and they're taking on the Cleveland Guardians. I have to catch myself not to say the other one, the other night. And, you know, you're like, okay, let's see if we, and this, I believe this is Kamar Rocker on the mound for the Rangers, if I'm not mistaken. And Higgy, who doesn't catch all the time, but when he does catch, he likes to do this.
23: Fly ball left to Gachioka, sends one deep. The Rangers get on the board. It's 2-1 on a second deck shot from Kyle to Gachioka.
21: Thank you so much, Kyle. We appreciate that. But the key to the game was the Rangers had a couple of guys back. Corey Seager, again, I talk about this all the time in sports. You don't get better as you get older unless you're getting help with little pills and stuff, okay? And Corey Seager has just realized that as he's gotten older, and I'm saying he's old, it's just you get these little nicks and bruises and you know, you just... And he's been struggling, but he's back. He gets to the team, and nothing better than seeing Corey Seager do this.
23: There's a foul ball left. That's it. Well, Kwan's going back. After the wall, it's gone. Welcome back, Corey Seager. It's an opposite field 2-run homer and a lead for Texas.
21: Not only a 2-run homer. Oh, my God, a hit with a man in scoring position. What? A hit with a man on base? Are you kidding? But when Seager goes the other way, you know he's starting to get his swing back a little bit. I mean, look, he's always been, he could pull it into, from here to Brazil. But nice two-run shot. The Rangers win the game 3-2. Unfortunately, last night, and I think that game was it on Apple TV, right? It was a national game. And then last night was even another national game. This was on Fox 4, if I'm not mistaken. So you had a lot of eyes on this game. And Jack Leiter, who I really do like, I just, again, young guy, just needs to work on a few things, but throws the ball very hard. Unfortunately, the Ranger bats could not touch Tanner Bibee. He was 0-14! 0-14! And he shuts you guys out. I don't understand that. But they got a big home run from Ramirez, and the Cleveland Guardians won that game 6-0. So they play again today. It'll be the final game of the series, and then I believe the Rangers head to Boston and Kansas City, if I'm not mistaken. They got a road trip upcoming, and they hit the road. So you have that. In terms of baseball this year, what's really been interesting, because we get drawn to chicks dig the long ball, right? The home run. I mean, Aaron Judge, Mike Trout, Bryce Harper, the guys that knock the crap out of a baseball. Bobby Witt Jr., there's others. Ohtani. But the pitching this year has been crazy. Ohtani, when he pitches, it's mesmerizing. The fact that he does what he does. And I was not around when Babe Ruth did his thing. I've only read and heard great things. But I think we're all watching Ohtani going, oh, my goodness. How the hell does he do what he does? Because he's that good. And then, of course, you had the kid Christopher Sanchez of the Phillies who just had his scoreless streak of innings broken at 42, 44, whatever it was. Again, that was an incredible run for him. Another terrific pitcher. The kid out of Houston, Spencer Arrighetti, has been pitching his ass off this year. He's been incredible. Paul Skeens, besides having, what's her face, Olivia, help me out, Davey.
0: Livy Dunn.
21: Yeah, geez. Is she terrific? Let me tell you something. She could be on my team any day of the week. But listen, no. if I'm him, I'm pitching terrific all the time if I have her near me. He's been terrific. But ladies and gentlemen, there's a guy that you might not get to see much, and you really have to do a little digging, but more and more you're going to see more. Tom Mazurowski of the Milwaukee Brewers has been unbelievable. He's had six starts in May. He finished 5-0 with a 0.23 ERA, allowing just one run in 38 and a third innings while striking out 57 batters. Check this out. Mazurowski threw 241 fastballs at 100 miles an hour or faster. Batters swung at 125 of those pitches, fouling off 48 and putting just 20 of them in play. Five of those 20 went for hits, all of them singles. And again, yesterday against the Rockies, he threw a 103.7 mile per hour pitch. It is the fastest by a starter since tracking began in 2008. The 23-year-old right-hander is setting pitch records left and right in terms of how hard he throws the ball. He's thrown 12 of the fastest pitches by a starter this year. His previous high was 103 miles an hour against the Cardinals. So all I'm saying is, I know Bob Sturm's going nuts. Actually, I think he went to the Astros game where he pitched great and he had a great seat. That's where you want to sit, Bobby, right there. Right, that's where you want to sit.
1: Right there.
21: Yes. Because you see everything, especially Mazurowski. I mean, he's got a breaking ball, his fastball. He's just an amazing pitcher. Okay. I don't know. Raise your hand if you remember this when Jose Canseco was playing right field at the time for the Oakland A's. And there was a fly ball that Schmegegi went back to go catch the fly ball. And it hit off his head and bounced over the fence for a home run. And I'll never forget, I forgot who was playing center field. The center fielder looks at him. He just starts laughing. He's like, how the hell did you let that happen? Well, I never thought I would see that happen again until the Angels game the other night. Joe Adell of the Angels did this.
3: Now fly ball right center from Rumfield. Adell's after in the gap, and he makes the running catch. He didn't grab it.
0: The ball actually clanked off of Adele, and I believe it might. That did it bounce over? I don't think so. Well, if it did hit off him and go over the wall, it's a home run. Clanked, it hit him in the head, and oh no, be a home run. That's definitely a home run. That is a home run.
21: Okay, you guys suck. I mean, show some excitement. Oh my God, it hit him in the head, right? Joe Adele, congratulations. All right, and then I have to show a little love. Everybody knows that my favorite team is the, what's my favorite team? Oh, the Astros.
1: Do we have to mention that?
21: No, we don't, but I'm going to mention it anyway. Look, we're not that good. We kind of stink this year. We've been playing a little bit better, but half the team is hurt, right? Our whole pitching staff is out. Correa's gone for the year. Altuve just came back, blah, blah, blah, blah, blah. No excuses. We stink. But Yordan Alvarez.
18: My Astros suck.
21: Okay, thank you. Yordan Alvarez leads the American League in home runs, RBIs, slugging percentage, on-base percentage, and then runs scored. He leads in everything. And then yesterday against the A's, notice I didn't say that other name, he gets up with the bases loaded, and just for the fun of it.
2: And he might have hit his fifth. Number five in the slam department. Yordan is now leading in all the Triple Crown categories. Score four for 44.
22: He's a big man, and he's built for big moments.
21: I think there is what, and again, if I'm missing somebody, five guys, if you could just off the top of your head, must see at bats. Otani, Judge, Trout, still maybe, I don't know if Trout's still that guy. Alvarez, who am I missing? That's a guy that when he comes up to the plate, you're like, oh God, I'm not missing this. Because of what he can do. Cam.
15: I love watching James Wood. I mean,
21: okay.
15: He's been incredible.
21: He's having a hell of a year, yeah. I mean, there's certain guys that you know, I don't want to miss the at bat because he just absolutely knocks the living crap out of a baseball. And yeah, there are a lot of guys like that are doing it. Okay, slide over to College World Series. EA, I'm sorry about you, but the Texas Tech get your guns up, Red Raiders. They had to play my Longhorn Ladies once again in the championship. And the Longhorn Ladies won back-to-back. Now, I will say this. The Longhorn Ladies, or the Lady Longhorns, won game one. Then game two, if Texas wins, they win the whole thing. If Texas Tech wins, they go to a final third game. I don't know who the girl's name is in left field for Texas Tech. She made two unbelievable catches that kind of saved the game until Texas blew it open. And they wound up winning the last game, 4-1?
1: Yeah, it wasn't great. And the one thing with the Red Raiders is that they would get bases loaded consistently throughout this College World Series playoffs. And leaving runners on base is their biggest concern. And they just couldn't capitalize. They would get a lot of, again, three or four times they had bases loaded and they couldn't convert. And like I just couldn't understand how you can get that one extra hit. You just need that one extra hit, and they couldn't do it.
21: Yeah, and I felt bad for the gal at shortstop who makes the play in the hole, and then she throws it to third, throws it away. Longhorns get the lead, and then they tacked on a run or two.
1: But congratulations to you, Longhorns. You guys deserve it.
21: Kudos to them. Back-to-back titles. That was very cool. And the Men's College Baseball World Series is ongoing. Shout out to Georgia, who had an unbelievable comeback against Mississippi State, 13-12. But the Lady Longhorns did their thing. The men last night in Austin took care of Oregon 11-3. So, again, College Baseball World Series is ongoing. Lots to be done still. And we're keeping our eyes on a little bit of everything. All right, those are some useless baseball nuggets. All right, coming up next, we'll go dive back into the Mavs and the Stars saying adios to the American Airlines Center. And again, kind of the thoughts of why, but I want to throw another question at the crew, is if they do build the two new arenas for the Stars and the Mavericks, what do you want in there that you haven't seen in an arena? What have you seen in an arena that you go, man, I wish we had that. That would be kind of cool. It could be a place or food or something else. We'll talk about it next.
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21: You ever wake up in the middle of the night or maybe first thing in the morning and notice drool on your pillow? Unless you're sleeping next to someone who hasn't already seen all your good, bad, and ugly, it's probably not that big a deal and not anything to worry about unless it's something that just started happening recently. When people drool at night, it's often because of a stuffy nose, acid reflux, or being a mouth breather. People who sleep on their stomach or side are more likely to drool than someone who sleeps on their back. But in some cases, drooling at night can be a warning sign of something more serious, like dental issues, sleep apnea, or even early symptoms of Parkinson's disease. If you're at all concerned about this, the best place to start is with an ENT doctor, an ears, nose, and throat doctor. They can recommend a sleep study to possibly get some answers. I'm Dr. Sanjay Gupta, helping you live a better life.
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1: It was all Mitch Marner in Vegas' 5-4 double overtime win over the Carolina Hurricanes. Marner records a natural hat trick in 6 minutes and 10 seconds last night, sets the record for the fastest hat trick in Stanley Cup final history. The 29-year-old leads the entire playoffs with 28 points. Head coach John Tortorella on Marner.
2: He's probably one of the best players in the league. He does everything. Mitch is Mitch. He is, as I've said, most of our star players or our top players play on the other side of the puck, too. He's that important there. He does everything as a player, prepares himself that way, and was certainly a huge piece tonight going into this game.
1: Vegas takes a 2-1 series lead, Game 4 Tuesday night in Vegas, and the Rangers managed just 3 hits in last night's 6-0 loss to Cleveland at Globe Life. Tanner Bibee dominated for 8 scoreless. The series finale this afternoon at 1:35. Rangers Ranch at 2 right here on The Ticket. That's The Ticket Ticker. 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
4: 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We do it every Sunday, 7 to 9 on The Ticket. We got the A-team in the house. Dylan Reed technically directing, making it fun and festive. EA, great job producing the show as always. And my man Cam Lafada with Ticket Tickers twice an hour. We thank them. We thank you. Coming up in 15 minutes or so, we'll get to the sports buffet table. Plenty to chat about there. And it's Earth, Wind, and Fire documentary debut tonight on HBO. So that's why we're doing tons of the greatness of Earth, Wind, and Fire on my return music. By the way, thanks to all the P1s who are absolutely unequivocally spectacular. Because when you're right, wrong, or indifferent, they are going to let you know. Thank you for reminding me that Canseco was with the Texas Rangers when the ball hit off his head. Hey, that's even worse. Okay, but anyway, thank you for the heads up. Yes, Canseco, I guess at the time.
5: Rangers.
4: Yes, thank you. Tell me. Yes, Texas Rangers. There you go. Okay, a lot of things going on in our world. And one of the things that has happened in our world is, for whatever reason, American Airlines Center has fallen out of favor with the Dallas Mavericks and the Dallas Stars, and they were arguing with each other, and they're bitching at each other, and one's going to go here, and one's going to go there. And I will preface this by saying, if I had my druthers, I would like to see them both in the same arena, period, end of story. I like the fact that they share a building. I like the fact that that building can have activities all the way, a lot of the year, and so on and so forth. But the Mavericks and the Stars, I guess, have made their decision, as you heard Robert Wolanski on The Sweet Spot. Maybe not 100% in stone, but I think, let's just put it this way, it's halfway in the ground, so to speak. The Mavs apparently are going to go to the Valley View Mall site, which is over in North Dallas, LBJ, Preston Road, in between the tollway. There's a ton of land over there, and I'm not going to get into the specifics of how much and how much land. But that's where they're going. Okay, and that's where the Mavs are going to build their site, and it's going to be one monstrosity of a place with hotels and shopping and everything you see that you see all these other places do. For example, if you've been out to the Star in Frisco, just imagine the football stadium there is a basketball arena or a hockey arena. That's what they want to do. Going to put a nice, beautiful hotel. They're going to put shopping all over the place. Down the road, they're going to build all these music venues. And it's something that everybody's going to be able to enjoy and da-da-da-da-da, so on and so forth. The Stars are going to Willow Bend Mall. Same thing. All right? That's what they're looking to do over there. Stars are going to do that at Valley View. The Mavs are going to try. I mean, the Mavs at Valley View, the Stars at Willow Bend. I don't understand why they're leaving, but they're leaving. But then I was thinking about it, and I wanted to ask the crew, Cam and EA and Dylan Reed, what are things that you want at a new arena? Or I'll twist it this way. Memorable moments at the American Airlines Center that you can think of for both the Mavericks and the Stars. And obviously the NBA Finals, Game 5, I think, when Dirk had 29 and the comeback against the Miami Heat, that was pretty delicious. One that still gets a lot of play And I'm trying to think of other Luka ones, but it was the, what was it, the trifecta fast break when Luka dove on the ground, got it, flipped it over his head. Kyrie took three dribbles, threw the ball up in the air. And who's the lefty that dunked the hell out of it? I'm drawing a blank. Derrick Jones Jr. Derrick Jones went up and slammed the living crap out of it. What am I missing? Anything Mavericks related from the American Airlines Center that since you've been around, you went, wow, I'm not going to forget that?
5: I think for me personally, and I don't really count things that I've done as a reporter, but one time as a fan, I got lucky enough to sit very courtside. Uh-huh. Like, I'm talking about like right near the court. And I was sitting next to Elvis Andrews and Derek Holland. They were like right next to me.
4: Dutch Evan.
5: Yep, and I met Chris Arnold. He came by, and I took a picture with him. This was like really early on. I was not even in media yet.
4: Got to get something to eat. Got to get something to drink.
5: Exactly. And all of a sudden, they were playing Portland, and they come back and win that game. And the crowd, I think they were getting blown out, as I remember. And the crowd just went insane as Dirk just goes kind of like wild in that game. And they come back and just sitting there feeling the energy from the crowd of just going crazy. It's one of my most memorable moments as a Mavericks fan. I loved it.
4: Cam, Dylan?
1: I've been to so many Stars games at AAC that it's hard to remember a single moment, but I have been to a handful of basketball games.
4: Okay.
1: And I was there for Dirk's jersey ceremony where they raised his banner. That's what it was. And that was an awesome to
4: That was awesome very, to very cool. What was it when he got his 40,000th point as well on the fadeaway, right? The flamingo fadeaway, right?
5: Yep. also, you know, Dirk's final game, you know, just ever, like his final home game was very emotional. Just watching that when he first said, "Hey guys, I think you know this, but it's my last game," and I think everybody just felt the pain there.
4: Yeah, pretty good stuff. Dylan, you got anything?
6: You know, I do kind of have a moment that I'll always remember with the AAC, and it, you know, it actually wasn't a particularly memorable sports moment, really. But I was using some tickets from Bruce Levine, hooked the boy up. Appreciate that, Bruce.
4: He's a good
6: egg. We love Bruce. Wife and I are watching the game. I'm actually covering the Stars this night, so I had to leave just a couple minutes before the game's over to go to the media area. And the Stars are up, I want to say, at least 3 goals, and I believe they were playing the Maple Leafs. I can't remember for sure, but they're up. It's a no-doubter. They're up 3 goals. I swear there was less than 2 minutes or so to go. You know, go ahead and head to the car, sweetheart. I'll do my media. I'll meet you out there, no worries. I'm down there in the media pit, standing around. And you guys know, you see other media members there. No one's there. What's going on? Looking around back and forth, and then a American Airlines attendant comes up to me, and they're like, "Yeah, you know the other team just scored like 3 goals." And I'm sitting in there by myself thinking, I just missed a miraculous sports moment trying to get here doing media, waiting around for everyone else, and the game's still happening. Literally.
4: a lot of good moments. I mean, I think the one that I recall, I mean, all the Dirk moments and the raising the banner. Just recently, Mark McGwire's jersey retirement was very, very cool and emotional. Isaiah Thomas was there. I mean, it was really, really neat. But it was the game against the Lakers and Kobe and, I believe, Pau Gasol, when the Mavericks could not miss from three, and they wound up sweeping the Lakers on that run in 2000.
5: Mother's Day Massacre.
4: Oh, my God. That was absolutely spectacular. And then my thing on the Stars, there's a lot, but there's one thing. I'm going to see if you guys get this. It's not just at the AAC, but I think, maybe it is unique to the AAC because I don't recall it anywhere else. Do you know what I'm thinking about? And it's Stars related. It's not the Western Conference semifinals, Game 7 in 2019. It's not the Rupie Hintz hat trick. It's not epic overtime goals. It's anything Madonna did was great, but it's when they scream out Stars in the national anthem. There's nothing like that. I mean, I mean that to me is so freaking cool that they not only do it, everybody is looking so forward to that moment. And I think that's, I hope that's not, it's, I, there's no way that's going to be just unique to the AAC. It's going to carry on.
5: Well, it's spread over all over. Right now, it's, they do it at the ballpark now. They do it at Cowboys games. It's spread all over, but it's known for the Stars.
4: I love it.
1: Yeah, I think that'll be around for a while. I will say it does get annoying that people copied us now because, you know, Vegas will yell out night. And even us, you know, the Mavericks, they yell out flag. That one's okay.
4: But that's okay.
1: Too much.
4: We allow that. So good stuff there.
5: I will say this. What I want to add to the new stadium.
4: That's what I want to get to.
5: Okay, I want some good dining options.
4: Such as?
5: I'm sick and tired of these old school 1,000%. Concession stuff where we're eating. Listen, we're already paying $30 for a hot dog. Let's make it a gourmet hot dog or at least something edible because... And I want, like, good dining halls. I want us to go sit down. I want an area where we can... More restaurants. If we're going to...
4: Okay, but that's where I'm... So in other words, do most people... prefer, I guess it's finger foods. In other words, you carry it to your seat and eat it in your seat? Or do most people want to sit down? Look, I may be different. When I go to a ball game, if I'm going to get something to eat, I'm getting it before the game, and I'm getting to my seat, and I'm not moving unless I have to. I want to watch the game. If you're going to go, I get it. Look, credit to the American Airlines Center. They had plenty of... You know, the Lexus clubs at the ballpark, and, you know, they have the fancy restaurants. I guess, do most people prefer sitting down like that?
5: It depends, but, like, I hate going to games where my thing's more about the options and the food needs to be better because the AAC, they kind of suck, but it's not that great. But my point also is, like, it is kind of a mess to sit at your seat and try to eat, you know, a hot dog and drink and, like, you're all squished up together. I want to be a little more comfortable when I eat, and I want more dining options, even for the common man, not just for the rich club members. I'm talking about the common man.
4: Well, give me a food there, damn it.
5: You know, I mean, anything. Look, that's why I like the Rangers ballpark now, because they have a lot more dining options even for the common guy.
4: LaFada, you got anything?
1: Yeah, I was going to say, like, it really depends on the arena structure as far as foods go, but right. I mean, I agree with EA, the... Food at AAC is pretty terrible. I do think most people will eat food in their seats, but it really is just about options. And the Rangers did a great job with that. They have an insane amount of food options there. And a lot of that stuff you can eat in your seats pretty easily.
4: I mean, if you got Tex-Mex, barbecue, typical burgers and hot dogs, and I don't care where the hell you are, you got to have nachos, right? And then if you need to fancy it up a little bit, I mean, do you want a steak sandwich at a ballpark? Listen, if I'm getting a steak sandwich, I'm going to Bob's Chop House, damn. You know what I'm saying? You don't go to Spaghetti Warehouse to get a steak.
5: You're right.
4: You follow me?
5: Yeah.
4: Okay? That's all I'm saying. But you got to think about where you are and what you're asking for.
5: But also, then if we're going to like do the whole just normal ballpark food, that's fine. Lower the prices. We don't need like extravagant. We don't need $10 soda and hot dogs.
4: If you want finer dining, the options are going to go up.
6: Yeah, that's what I was going to say.
5: No, I'm fine with lower, you know, great ballpark foods that are normal, but just lower the prices. You know what I love about the Falcons stadium?
4: What's that?
5: They give you like cheap $2 unlimited refills on soda. Like why can't we just have those better options?
4: Okay, but you know it's funny you said that. I remember my cousins who live in New York and Long Island years ago when they first visited us. They came down to Texas. And I used to work at Chili's back in the day, the original on Greenville and Meadow. And we said, come on, we're going to go to Chili's. And Chili's had not made it up to the East Coast yet, right? They could not believe that you could sit down in a restaurant, they would bring you chips and salsa for free. And then you would have these gigantic iced tea cups, and it's free refills. And they're going, don't you have to pay for that? I go, no, it's free refills on your drinks. And the chips and salsa, yeah. Those are the things that I know what you're talking about. That's kind of what you would like, and I don't disagree with you. I think that would be absolutely
5: fantastic. We need to CC this to Dumont immediately.
4: Yeah, get the Pillsbury Doughboy to take care of things.
1: Would you be on board if the new arena, I imagine, will be a lot more premium, and so tickets in general will probably be more expensive?
4: I would think so.
1: And in that case, if everything is more expensive just to get in, would you be okay with that if concessions are lower?
4: Look, you're going to pay regardless, right? The thing is how do you make your experience better? Like the thing they do with the Cowboy games, how they open the doors and people run in for standing room only. Would you want that?
5: No.
4: Would you want that at Stars or Mavericks? Okay, here's my other thing. I know other arenas do this. I don't think they have it at the American Airlines Center. You have a charger in your, every seat has a charger.
5: That would be awesome.
4: Right? Now they, see, part of what they don't want is they want you watching the game. Because how many times you watch a ball game, whether it's baseball, football, basketball, hockey, and people are on their phones the whole time? We can't help ourselves.
5: I won't push back on that because, and I read the articles recently with the them talking about this, they've mentioned that they want to make this more Gen Z friendly and more for the younger audiences. And so they are moving forward to trying to get more of, you know, chargers and stuff or more interaction, virtual interaction.
4: Wait, if you're Gen Z, what am I? What are they called?
5: We don't want to say, I think
4: I don't care. Throw me in. What is
5: I think
4: it?
5: I think you're a baby boomer.
6: You're a boomer, aren't
4: boomer, okay.
6: Yeah, you're a boomer.
4: So you want to make, okay, Gen
5: well,
4: Z.
5: Well, I don't know how old are you. How old are you?
4: I'll be, have my 35th anniversary of turning 30 in July.
5: Cure the one.
4: Yeah, divided by seven. That's you're how I say Gen 65.
5: X, you're either with Gen X Davey.
4: I feel 40, but I am what I am. No, but here's my point. So you guys, the Gen Z has all this, the technology. For me, and I know it ain't happening anytime soon, you get a casino at a stadium? Let me tell you, every person in my demographic is going to celebrate. We've been waiting for Lone Star Park or Grand Prairie to get a casino. Hasn't happened. We'd like the Mavericks and the Stars to put one. Ain't happening. I'm tired of going up to Oklahoma, and I love Choctaw. I love Choctaw. But I want something a little closer.
6: The golf tournaments had the Choctaw Blackjack
4: tables. Oh, it's great.
6: Tables. They should have something like
4: you
6: that
4: saw
6: at
4: me,
6: the Stars Arena.
4: Yeah, yeah. I saw Cam coming in, out, and I said, he goes, where are you going? I said, I'm going to the Choctaw Lounge because that's where the fun is. That would make it great. Go
5: if
4: ball
5: they
4: game.
5: Open up a casino at a stadium.
4: Can you imagine
5: would never
4: playing blackjack and poker as you're watching the game to the right?
5: See, that would be fun.
4: Oh, it's terrific.
5: Imagine like, but I'm talking about like have like the casino floor, like right near the floor.
4: See, here's what you see. My buddy Mitch Heller from Houston, he's a high roller, gets everything paid for in Vegas. And he always invites me to the Super Bowl in Vegas. And I said, Mitchell, I don't want to go to Vegas for this. He goes, why not? I said, I want to sit in my house with the TV and I want the sign out in the front yard, get the hell away, I'm watching the game. However, he says, what about the Final Four? I said, I'll go with you to that. I went about 8-9 years ago. It was the coolest thing in the world. They had a specific ballroom set up, 3 massive big screen TVs, a bar all open all the time, all you can eat food, and you had your own blackjack, craps, and poker tables. And you could watch the game at the same time. Let me tell you something. That's nothing better.
6: Look, EA is talking about attracting Gen Z. There's no more generation than Gen Z that's addicted to gambling.
4: That's a good point. Because now you do everything on your damn phone.
7: Cam is the only Gen Z person here, so he could speak to that.
4: Oh, yeah. Speak. There you go, Cam.
6: I speak on behalf of all Gen Z.
4: We
6: love gambling.
4: May the Gen Zs do all their stuff. All right. Let's move along because coming up next, we'll get to the buffet table. We got some NBA, some NHL. We got sports talk tenure and a few other things. We'll talk about it next.
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24: Recent survey conducted by Common Sense Media found one-third of teenagers prefer AI companions over humans for serious conversations. There's a term for that, social offloading. And experts we talked to warned that this habit could be stunting emotional growth, leaving an already isolated generation who came of age during the pandemic even less prepared for the messiness of human interaction. Sure, AI can help you polish whatever it is you're looking to say, but that sounds very human, right? It's the messiness that makes our interactions with each other so real. It's also what makes them so validating, help us to develop our confidence, our voice, our deep bonds with each other. Psychiatrists we talked to encouraged turning to family or friends when you're struggling to express yourself. They are keen to help. I'm Dr. Sanjay Gupta, helping you live a better life.
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4: Thanks so much, EA. Turn that up a little bit. Earth, Wind, and Fire tonight, HBO documentary. Can't wait. Going to be fun. Shout out to the crew, Dylan Reed, EA, Cam LaFada. Spectacular work as always. We thank them. We thank you for joining us. It's Mark Elfmein, Mark Elfmein Show. We do it every Sunday, 7 to 9. You can follow on Twitter at IamElf. Instagram is ElfBacon. You can see a few things on Facebook if you'd like. 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By the way, I cannot wait for Friday's party at the Sidecar Social Extravaganza, right? Isn't that what it's called? Sidecar Social Extravaganza House in Frisco at the Star. Summer chill, time wasters, 3 p.m. till whenever, right? If I have it right?
0: That's right, yeah. It's okay. Going to be, and after the time wasters, stick around for the U.S. men's national team first game.
4: Yes.
0: Oh, support USA in the World Cup,
4: that's
0: right?
4: That's it. I can't wait. Going to be a lot of fun Friday. Big ticket party, the summer chill. Do not want to miss that. Okay, a lot of things on the buffet table. Let's get started. NBA Finals, I guess, have not disappointed, so to speak. I think most of us were kind of in a quandary because we don't like the Spurs because they keep winning all the time. And it's hard to like the Spurs because they keep winning all the time. And if you're a Maverick fan, you don't like the Spurs. But as I mentioned 2 weeks ago, I love watching Wembanyama. And I love what they have on their team. And it's hard not to enjoy watching them play. Young guys, and I think Wembanyama's got his act together. He's smart. He says the right things. He does the right things. And he's a young guy, but he's unbelievable. And then the Knicks, you either love the Knicks or you hate the Knicks, right? It's kind of like the Yankees. But the Knicks, it's been forever. And so watching it, I kind of found myself rooting for the Knicks only because my cousins and friends love the Knicks. And the Spurs, I just like watching them play. Knicks won game one. I believe it was 105-95. Brunson had a nice night. Cat had a great game for him. Wembanyama was okay. But the Knicks surprised San Antonio, winning game one in San Antonio. Game two, the game was kind of same thing, kind of back and forth. Spurs got a lead. Knicks came back. Knicks took the lead. Spurs kind of came back. And then the Knicks jumped out to a 14-point lead. Ball game was over. And then you saw Wembanyama in the huddle on the side screaming at his teammates. I love that leadership. And he led the way with a couple of big plays. They come back. They wound up making it 105-104. The Knicks have the lead. The Spurs have the ball. They're taking it out. This is the Knicks play-by-play color in a monocum and not in some cat. I forgot the guy's name. Here's the final play.
1: Knicks have the all-defense lineup out there. He's handed the ball. 5 second count starts. 7.5 to go. Knicks by one. Inbound to Fox. Top of the key with five. Wembanyama screen on the left with three. Wemby, far elbow. Catch and shoot. Missed it off the back rim. And the Knicks survive! An instant classic in San Antonio. New York takes two in Texas, and they've got a 2-0 lead in the NBA Finals.
2: 13 wins. Count them. And every time this team steps on the floor, more is revealed about this group, about its depth. Mitchell Robinson, two huge stops late in the game. But arguably that one, not arguably, what am I talking about? That one, the biggest one. As the Knicks go home with a 2-0 lead for the first time in this franchise's history in the final.
4: 105-104, Knicks win. They're up 2-0. Karl-Anthony Towns playing his ass off, playing like a man possessed. 21 points, 13 rebounds. He parked a car, cooked popcorn. He did everything. Bridges was terrific for them with 20. Landry Shamet thinks he's Steph Curry, had 13 big points. OG Anunoby, two times he took Wemby baseline and dunked over him. I was like going, but he was smart. He used the rim to protect himself, and that was terrific. And then, of course, you know, Brunson did his thing. The little stat that Barkley said the other night, Brunson has more turnovers than he has assists in the series so far. More turnovers than he has assists, and he's not shooting the ball great. But it doesn't matter. The team of the Knicks has been playing out of sight. And, my God, tomorrow night at Madison Square Garden, what are tickets going for? $9,000, $10,000? I mean, but it's one of those things. If your team is in it for the first time and you've never seen them win it in your life, it's like when the Rangers had it. You know, people were buying tickets like crazy in the World Series. So you had that. So the NBA, so far so good. Enjoying that. Very entertaining. Stanley Cup Finals, again, when you saw Vegas and Carolina, I was like, I don't care who wins this. I could care less. But as you know what Mr. Elfenbein says every week, I don't have a dog in the fight. Give me drama. Give me drama. I'm happy. Game one, we had some drama. 5-4 Vegas. Game two, we had more drama. It got to overtime. Carolina made it interesting, and then they won it 4-3. Game three was absolutely... I don't even know how to explain it. what's the coach of Vegas? How do you pronounce his last name?
3: Tortorella.
4: Yeah, I had that for dinner last night with garlic bread. It was terrific. He, after the game, said, I've never been in a game like this before. I've never coached in a game like this before. I've never seen anything like it. P.K. Subban, after the game, said, that's one of the greatest hockey games I've ever seen in my life. And what was crazy is Vegas, 0-0 after one, second period, Vegas scores four goals. They're going out of their mind. 4-0 after two. Third period starts. And you realize Carolina's got to come on like a house of fire. There are 12 and a half minutes left in the game. It's 4-0. And then all hell breaks loose.
5: Olisar trying to move away from Chatfield. Chatfield got Hefton Stankholden. It's played in by Martineau. Jarvis in on the forecheck. Condon avoided hit. It comes out in front. They score! Jordan Martineau! Good game-winning goals. It turned out in overtime. In all four series in this postseason, Carolina won game two in overtime. Including this one. Here they come again! And they score again! And they're right back in the game! Hall off a beautiful feed by Aho!
6: All this great stuff for Vegas. Now they're on their heels a bit here. It's 4-2.
5: And they score again! From the half wall! Jacob Slavin! This is incredible! 4-3!
4: It was insane.

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3: And it was happening so fast. And you heard Sean McDonough, he lost his voice a little bit there because it was so crazy. And then they tie it on the crazy scrum in the goal mouth. They allow the goal 4-4. They go to overtime. And then, of course, they get to double overtime. And Theodore, boy, they get some, there's some crazy bounces in this. And that's, you know, look, good teams are lucky and lucky teams are good. And, of course, Vegas gets to win. They're up 2-1. But again, if you're asking for just full-fledged excitement, and man, they're hitting and it's just fabulous.
4: Yeah, I think a lot of people were expecting a boring finals. Carolina's kind of known to play a very defensive game.
3: Yeah.
4: And this has exceeded all expectations. And I have friends that are never watched the NHL and are watching and are freaking out on every game. So I got to, you know, pressure people to watch these if they're not watching the Stanley Cup Finals. It's been amazing.
3: Man, props to the Stanley Cup Finals. Vegas and Carolina are giving us a show. And not that the Knicks and the Spurs aren't, but good stuff as we work our way to the finals. The Mavericks still don't have a coach. I guess we'll see about that soon. The draft is coming up. They have 9:30 and 48. Still a lot of rumors floating out there, but we'll see what happens with that. And then finally, the Dallas Wings. Man, I don't know if I'm surprised at myself because I'll watch most sports. Some I'll watch a lot more than others, but I like to support local teams. And obviously, you know, when they got Paige Beckers, I was more interested. When they got AZ Fudd, I was more interested. And I found myself watching the games and seeing what they've done. And they had won a couple of games in a row against some good teams. And the other night, they were taking the LA Sparks. And they won the game. But I'll tell you what. I know Paige Beckers is Paige Beckers and AZ Fudd is AZ. That Jessica Shepherd, goodness gracious. I didn't know who the hell she was, but that girl can play some basketball. I mean, take it in the paint. She's got great moves. She's got a good shot. And don't look now, but the Dallas Wings doing a little something, kind of making it fun. I know I got a text from somebody that said, hey, I'll tell you what I want in a new arena. How about a winner? So,
5: hey, the Wings are giving you that, man.
3: Yeah, well, they're coming to the AAC for a couple of games, right?
5: And they'll play there all next season.
3: That's right.
5: AAC, so don't forget that.
6: Okay. I mean, if the Wings could move, you know,
3: full time
6: downtown, full time. Not saying maybe the American Airlines Center. I know they have. They're supposed to be going to that other arena near the K. Bailey Hutchinson Center. But
3: Right. Regardless
6: of where they come, I mean, if they become a consistent winner, that's something that downtown could use.
3: True,
6: because I know that the WNBA is growing, and you know, I think for people here in Dallas, they need a winner.
3: Yeah.
6: We're a winner's town. Trust me. We're not a sports town. As much as I hate to say that, we're a winner's town. But if the Wings start winning and we're competing for championships, people are going to be on board with that team.
3: Right. Okay. And then lastly, before we get to our spoons and tasting the soup here in a little bit, really nice article written the other day by the Dallas Morning News. I don't know if it was on social media. Written by the Dallas Morning News sports staff. And I'm a big Dallas Morning News guy. Still get it 7 days a week for 45 years. And love everything they do, all the guys that work there. But I always like it when, you know, you'll see something and go, oh, hey, that's not completely correct. And I was going to reach out to somebody, but I didn't know who to reach out to, so I figured I would just mention it here. It was a story on a Dallas-Fort Worth sports talk radio host with the longest tenure. And I was like, oh, my God, everybody they had on there, it was great. I mean, well-deserved, terrific, talented people, and fantastic. But I had somebody reach out to me, and they go, haven't you been doing it since like 1990 nonstop? I go, yes, sir. And where were you? I said, that's a good question. That was my question. I said, everybody that is on there is absolutely unequivocally terrific at what they do. I don't need to mention names. You probably know. But I was just like, okay, listen, do a smidge more research. And yours truly took over for Norm in 1990 at KERA. That's how the Bottle Rockets were formed. And then we get a call from a gentleman by the name of Mike Reiner and told me that the ticket's starting and let's get together. And we started there. And then we went from the ticket for 18 straight years and then went over to another place and then came back over to ESPN.

0: ESPN, and then I've come back to the ticket. But we've never stopped. That's what you call long tenure, correct?
1: I agree. Yeah. And again, if they want to consider you, I guess, in one spot, maybe, but that's not sure because other people have moved around. So
0: listen, all I know is I'm giving the guys that deserve the props, and they're great at what they do, and they continue to be great at what they do.
1: Well, Alf, I want to say this. You're one of the greatest radio guys in DFW history.
0: Did you get my check?
1: Yes.
0: Okay, good.
1: It's already been processed.
0: By the way,
1: after Taylor Sheridan, you're next. So.
0: Do you like the new visor hats I'm getting?
1: Yes.
0: Yeah.
1: I like it because we are in now the new era.
0: Yes.
1: Of a new coach.
0: Yes.
1: And Shoddy, of course, is the visor coach.
0: He's the visor guy. So I'm going to make sure my crew has visor hats. That's what we're going to do.
1: I mean, by the way, I rocked the bucket hat at the April Fool's Open.
0: Attaboy.
1: So I'm going to rock it this year as well.
0: I appreciate that very much. And we're going to rock it in Oxnard for a week and a half. That'll be kind of fun. All right, time to get your spoons out. Let's taste the soup.
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0: Life with Dr. Sanjay Gupta.
1: Eating a healthy diet is not only good for you physically, it can also keep your brain sharp as you age. According to a new study out of China, people who most closely followed the MIND diet slowed aging in key structures inside their brains by more than 2 years. The MIND diet is a combination of the Mediterranean diet, which we talk a lot about, and the DASH diet, which stands for Dietary Approaches to Stop Hypertension. All three of these diets are similar, but the MIND diet puts more of an emphasis on berries, beans, leafy green vegetables, fish, poultry, whole grains, olive oil, and nuts. You're not going to eat foods with a lot of saturated fat. We're talking cheese, butter, red meat, or anything fried. You really don't have to eat like this 100% of the time. That's the key. Just do the best that you can. I'm Dr. Sanjay Gupta, helping you live a better life.
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6: Jack Leiter went 4 2/3, giving up 5 earned runs on 6 hits in the Rangers' 6-0 loss to the Guardians. Leiter knows he needs to be better moving forward.
7: They're a scrappy lineup. It's tough. I just need to be better and kind of get in the lab with Teagues and get to work and see ways that I can improve and apply them quickly. Moving on to the next one.
6: Jacob DeGrom on the mound this afternoon for the series finale, a 1:35 first pitch here at Rangers Ranch at 2 on the ticket. And Mitch Marner hits 28 points in the playoffs. He breaks the Vegas franchise record for points at a single postseason. The Knights signed him as a free agent this summer, and he had a hat trick and an assist as Vegas beats Carolina 5-4, double overtime. Vegas leads the series 2-1, game 4 Tuesday night. That's the ticket ticker. 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
9: Will you just taste the soup? All right, I'll taste the soup. Where's the spoon?
10: Aha!
11: Aha!
10: Aha!
11: Oh my God, sounds like a phlegm orchestra. Every week about this time, we get to hear the old man and Dylan and EA and whoever the hell else wants to do. Aha! Send it our way. Elf 1310 and Hotmail. We'll play the best aha we get out there. Anyway, thanks to the crew. Dylan Reed, great job as always. My man EA, spectacular as always. And Cam LaFada, twice an hour. Thank you so much. Great job as always. And we thank you for listening. We're going to get our spoons out, taste a little soup. And I'm assuming we'll say hello to Work in Progress in a little bit. Real quickly, just a reminder, Hall of Famer, Super Bowl champion, Dallas Cowboys Ring of Honor, Cliff Harris hosts his namesake golf tournament. Breakthrough T1D Cliff Harris Golf Tournament at Stonebriar Country Club. The Invasion's going to be out there, Matt and Donovan, tomorrow, so get out there and check it out. Tremendous cause for type 1 diabetes, and give yourself a chance to go check it out and donate at any time. World Cup is cometh. It's on its way here. We'll do our contest next week with the crew. We'll go through and everybody will get a team for no apparent reason. The Rangers finish off against the Guardians today. Then they hit the road to take on Kansas City and Boston. The city in New York is absolutely, we thought it was nuts before. It's absolutely nuts now with game 3. Tickets going for maybe, I don't know, $10,000. What the hell? Carolina at Vegas, game 4 is coming up in a couple of days from now. They got a couple of days to chill. And then June 12th, this coming Friday, Sidecar Social House, the Ticket Summer Chill World Cup Party Extravaganza is going on. Time Wasters are going to be performing. Am I correct about that? Okay. Yeah, so that should be a lot of fun. And the Mavericks still don't have a coach, but that's okay. Because I think I read something. Monty, are you going to put your name in the hat for a coach? You could be.
12: I'll at least
11: I'm sure, an interview. Yeah, you should.
13: Yeah. Hero of the hardwood.
11: You're the hero of the hardwood.
12: They probably respect me.
11: As coach of the Mavericks, who are you taking with the first pick at nine?
12: With the first pick at nine?
11: Well, your first pick at nine.
12: I mean, if
11: I know
12: DeBonsa's still there, I'd take him.
11: Is who?
12: DeBonsa. He's still there?
11: Yeah, I don't think
14: so. Is he Boozer's kid?
12: No. That would be Cam Boozer.
11: I hear Washington's going to take Boozer first instead of DeBonsa.
12: That'd be a weird move, but wouldn't it? Not totally shocking, I guess.
11: No, I guess because of the name and all that good stuff. Work in progress, all three in the house. We have Ham, we have DJ, and I believe we have Monty.
15: Ham?
11: Ham.
15: Oh. DJ?
11: DJ.
16: Dylan refuses.
11: Oh, hold on, let me get your microphone on.
14: Yeah, your microphone.
11: It's low on air. Okay, now try. No, not working still.
12: Now we got thumbs up that.
14: Well, I'm hearing it needs to be in program one from the control room.
12: Make your contract work.
14: All right.
11: Hey!
14: There I am.
11: There you are.
14: Why would it be out of program one?
11: Very good.
12: Why not?
14: Ooh, good point.
11: So, who filled in for DJ last week? Am I. Or was it the week before?
12: A couple weeks ago.
11: Weren't you at a music festival?
17: A couple weeks ago. Yeah.
11: Oh, okay.
12: MexFest.
11: What festival did you go to?
17: It's called Sueños.
11: Where is that?
17: Chicago.
11: How was it? Is it over by Grant? Was it by Grant Park or no?
17: In Grant Park.
11: It is in Grant Park. That's a great spot.
17: In Grant Park.
11: Oh, in sorry. You got to get the Grant.
17: En Español. What's park in Spanish?
12: Like every white grandpa at Tia's trying to
14: Hola.
12: Impress the waitress.
14: Ooh, Tia's was great, dude.
11: Oh, do they have the flag or is that Poncho's?
14: That was Poncho's. Tia's was one where they gave you like the dough you could play with.
11: Oh, okay.
12: Yeah.
18: What's the one that they just give you nachos and fajitas?
12: All of them.
14: Isn't that all of them?
18: Yeah. No, but there's one where they just give you that. They're famous for that.
12: They give it to you? What do you mean they give it to you?
11: Yeah,
12: you
11: know
12: what
11: I mean? Understand.
12: No, I don't. What do you mean?
14: open your pockets.
11: Open your mouth.
12: Yeah, open wide.
11: Here's some fajitas for you.
18: There's a place in Fort Worth. It's like outdoor two seating. It's like really famous. But
19: of course.
11: I mean,
18: they only have fajitas and nachos on the menu.
11: Well, no. Isn't Joe T. Garcia's known?
18: That's it.
11: It's fajitas and enchiladas. That's all you
17: said. So you made it seem like when you sit down at the table, fajitas. Yeah.
11: Right. Open wide.
12: Instead of chips and salsa, that's a terrible plate of sizzling fajitas.
18: Yeah, you're right. That's a
17: terrible business model. You're going to be out of business very quick.
19: Also, they have a full menu. I don't know what you're talking about.
11: Jeez. Oh, my goodness. All right, full three, and then 10:50, a ham?
12: Look out.
11: Whoa. Right,
12: clear the lane.
11: Somebody's
12: ham?
11: Been preparing.
17: Oh.
11: And he's going, he's got a smirk on his face.
17: Look out, here it comes.
11: Okay.
14: Barring something good or better coming along, we talked to a guest that we've talked to a couple times on the station, on this show in particular.
11: Live? Not taped.
14: Yes, about some controversy online.
11: Oh, fabulous. Hey. Now that's a tease.
14: Yeah.
12: Right.
11: 10:50.
14: Unless, I think of something better.
11: Oh, sorry. I almost break into gay pterodactyl there again. Sorry about that.
17: The what?
14: How do you know your pterodactyl's sexuality?
12: I never heard the sexual orientation of that pterodactyl.
11: That's all I was told several times when I didn't even know I won the damn thing.
14: All right,
11: thing.
14: What's your straight pterodactyl sound
17: Are you gay?
11: I know Corby was the one who said it to me. He said, "You won the break with your gay pterodactyl scream."
17: Oh, that's bold of him.
12: Okay.
17: The original pterodactyl.
12: Yeah, I mean, if anyone knows.
11: Oh, my God. Anything else special?
12: All of it.
11: Okay.
12: Oh, yeah.
11: Well, that's good.
12: Full three.
11: Monty, DJ, Ham coming at you. And Ham with a special live guest, we think,
14: maybe
11: at 10:50. Thanks to Cam LaFada, EA, and, of course, Dylan Reed. I'm Elf. We'll see you next week. Get out there and get in his butt.
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0: A better life with Dr. Sanjay Gupta.
1: Slowly but surely, AI is seeping its way into every corner of our lives. One area perhaps I didn't expect is diet advice. A new study out of Turkey found that chatbots are recommending to teen boys and girls that they restrict their daily calories to dangerously low levels and eat a balance of nutrients that are kind of out of whack. Remember, teenagers are growing, one pediatrician told us. If they aren't getting enough nutrition, it can really stunt their growth on a number of levels. And in extreme cases, it can lead to significant health consequences. Large language models, LLMs, they are designed to agree with you. So if you're looking to lose weight, they're going to push you pretty hard in that direction. They also sometimes don't know how to tell the difference between good information and bad information. And you know who does? Your doctor. I'm Dr. Sanjay Gupta, helping you live a better life.
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2: Ticker. Rangers fall to the Guardians 6-0 at Globe Life. Things really unraveled in the fifth for Jack Leiter. He gave up four runs in the fifth. Leiter on his struggles.
3: Kind of fighting myself the whole outing, and it just shows itself more in a game like this as they've seen more pitches, especially a lineup like this where you're going to take good pitches and then get the one that they want to swing at.
2: Series finale this afternoon at 1:35, Rangers Ranch at 2 right here on the Ticket. Vegas survives Carolina 5-4 in double overtime, almost blowing a 4-0 lead, but getting a lucky bounce off a shot from Shea Theodore to get the win. Game 2 Tuesday, and Golden Tempo wins the Belmont Stakes 5 weeks after his last first charge, the Kentucky Derby. Trainer Sherry DeVoe becomes the first woman to win both the Derby and the Belmont. That's the Ticket Ticker. I'm Cam LaFada on Sports Radio 96.7 at 1310 The Ticket.
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5: It's every Sunday. That's all I'm going to say. Done. Where? I don't know. You're going to have to figure that out for yourself.
6: Turn your dials.
5: Work in progress. One of the stations here in Dallas. That's all I can tell you. And I don't know what time. Maybe in the morning, maybe at nighttime, maybe never.
6: Okay? But Sundays, and that's what you
5: that's
6: get.
5: That's all I can give you. It's Sundays on somewhere in Dallas. All right? All right? Justin, you hear me? Oh, you hear me? DJ? Ham?
7: Told him the latest draft. The guy who wrote it, I met him at a meeting. JT Dolan, big user.
8: You can tell. It's relentless.
7: Yeah, it's a work in progress.
9: It's a work in progress. I'm still not happy with it.
10: What's this? What's the latest?
12: It's a work in progress. It's not finished yet.
10: That's some artistic shit.
13: But I forgive, I've been forgiven, I hold grudges too. I'm just a work in progress, I'm not even through.
14: Boom! Big old explosion. Some, like, confetti comes down. Anyway, that's all I got so far. It's a work in progress.

0: This is Jonah Heim from the Rangers. 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
1: It's 9:15 here on Sports Radio 96.7 and 1310 The Ticket. We are work in progress. Justin Montemayor, DJ Ringenberg, and Matt Birmingham here with you on another Sunday morning. It's a wet one, fellas. Hope you stayed dry on the way in. I know Ham didn't.
2: No.
3: Ham!
1: Poor Ham almost had a full gaff getting his pretzel this morning.
2: Dodged a bullet.
1: Car almost blew up. In the Libmobile.
2: Yeah, if you're charging your electric car during a lightning storm.
1: Oh, my grandpa just rolled over in his Mexican grave hearing that.
3: Your grandpa's buried in Mexico?
1: He did not fight against the Alamo just to hear that.
2: Against the Alamo?
1: He was there. I don't remember which way he was shooting.
2: No, knowing your lineage, both sides.
3: Yeah.
1: Running back and forth.
3: He's kind of gauging the
2: He's got
3: the
2: a
3: tempo.
2: Musket on each side.
1: Playing all-time quarterback. Just let me know where you guys need me.
3: He's got the full U.S. uniform underneath. It's just in case he's got to do a quick change.
1: So your car is good?
2: It's good, yeah. And the pretzel almost didn't happen because the power went out at the Sonic. But luckily...
3: What a tragedy.
2: If you go there every Sunday, they recognize you, and then they give it to you for free.
1: Any free fajitas?
2: No free fajitas, because nowhere on earth does that, because that's the worst business model ever.
1: Just make this promise to me. If you find out that there is a place that gives you free fajitas when you sit down, will you let me know where it is?
2: Yes, anybody.
1: Okay. I'd like to know. I'd like to go.
2: So I could order a water and then have a free meal.
1: Yeah, just let's just go, yeah, hang out and just snack on the free fajitas they give you complimentary. That'd be great.
3: God, why are we losing so much money? I don't understand it. We're packed every night.
1: You guys send Gordon Ramsay in there, and he's like, this is a one-minute episode.
2: Yeah.
1: I don't know what you want me to like. Just
2: Your
1: stop
2: fajita
1: doing
2: budget's
1: that.
2: Out of control. The boys were spending anyway. Too much money on fajitas.
3: Did y'all see the clown robot that kicked the kid?
1: There's multiple.
3: Multiple?
1: There's multiple videos.
2: We got more?
1: Yeah. The robots have begun the uprising.
2: Begun.
4: The other one was a slap, not a kick. But yes.
1: Okay. Yeah. They're striking children.
2: Good.
1: Okay. And they also seem to have a very particular race of children that they're attacking, too.
3: Yeah, I'm seeing this one was Xinjiang, China. Is that what you're implying?
1: Well, this was probably in a similar area.
2: Do they also have cool hairstyles like the one I saw with the afro?
3: Yeah, so anybody
1: like
3: that
1: a blue wig.
3: Doesn't know what we're talking about, there's a video floating around of a humanoid robot performing like a floor routine of kung fu type moves, and there's school children lined up on the side watching, and the robot just lines this kid up, moves right toward him, and then just... gives him a roundhouse right to the stomach. The kid is very clearly...
2: Like the solar plexus.
3: Yeah, like his flush...
1: And no one reacts.
2: Like the only one that reacts is the robot who like comes back into like a defensive maneuver. Yeah, like the robot's going to charge him.
3: Yeah, the robot's ready for the fight.
2: What are you going to do, bitch?
3: He's backing up. I'm a little worried about this.
1: That's headed this way?
3: Yes.
2: Like that's because you look like Asian?
3: That wasn't what I was implying, but a little bit, yeah, I guess so.
1: Just anybody.
3: I'm lying on my back, sure.
1: Like, there are warning signs. Like, when we were laughing about coronavirus over in Wuhan, it wasn't real because it was over there.
3: I still
1: All of a sudden,
3: that.
1: It's at our doorstep, and we're
3: Got
1: not
3: it.
1: Prepared.
3: Several times. Yeah, I think so. It's easy to laugh when it's far away and it's not impacting your life, or not caring about a subject when it doesn't directly involve you.
2: Why was he wearing a clown wig?
1: Because they have to make it look more...
2: Less like, threatening.
3: Approachable, yes. Yeah, exactly.
1: They can't have it just look like the T-1000.
2: So when they come over here, are they going to be wearing like the propeller hats? So we'll not take them as seriously?
1: Licking a lolly?
2: Yeah.
1: Until they come over and slice your throat?
3: Or the flamethrower in its wrist just engulfs you?
1: We need to treat them the way, like, any of... I mean, not that I've ever encountered a humanoid robot in my day-to-day world, because he'd basically just have to come into my house if I was going to see him. But we need to treat them the way Kyrie did. Remember when Kyrie Irving had the humanoid robot show up at the Mavs practice facility? Have you seen this, Ham?
2: I might have been. It was a long time ago, though.
1: It was like within the last year, probably, because I think Cooper Flagg was there. So it may have been like over Christmas or something. But they bring a little robot out to like the Mavs practice facility.
3: They were trying out a robot.
1: And he even has like a Mavs jersey.
2: He's got a Mavs jersey
1: on.
2: And Kyrie just walks up and just shoves him like eight robot.
1: He shoves the. To where now you're starting to wonder, like, am I feeling bad for this?
3: Not at all.
1: But he shoves it to the ground.
3: That's good instincts by Kyrie right there.
2: Nope.
3: So I'll trust this thing. Are you kidding me? I don't know what this thing is capable of.
1: Setting it on fire was a little bit too far. I don't know if you've seen the extended version, but he goes over and he sodomizes it and sets it on fire.
2: Oh my God.
3: God.
2: He roogied this robot?
3: Well, that's why they hate us.
2: Not the punch, Rugi.
3: Yeah, I don't think that's the play. I don't think we antagonize the robots because AI and robots are clearly superior to us. I mean, look at our bodies and look at robots. Clearly, robots could take us in fights. We're an increasingly an AI world. They're just going to be able to take over. I'm being as nice to these things as possible.
1: And how are you going to defend yourself when they replay the audio of you laughing about it as they're cutting
3: this kid.
1: Your head off?
3: I'm laughing at this kid. I think that the robot is in the right here.
2: Yeah, the kid deserved it.
3: The kid walked out right into its path.
1: So you're already laying the groundwork for being a robot co-conspirator?
3: I don't want to hear this from you.
1: Turning on your fellow humans? You're just putting that out there that they need someone to help them out early on? You'll round us up?
2: And he kicks them flush in the stomach.
1: Yeah.
3: You can see his robot leg come out through the other side of the body's chest cavity. He goes right through like a Mortal Kombat finishing move. It's amazing.
1: So you said, like, I guess I didn't watch the whole thing. He's doing like a, seriously, like a martial arts routine?
3: Well, he's showing the capabilities, it looks like. The, you know, he's kind of Bruce Lee-ing. Good job, Ham. Ham held up his video.
1: Boomer over there.
2: What the hell?
3: Can't show us a video.
1: Oh, no.
2: It doesn't even show me the video.
3: But he's doing, like, Bruce Lee, you know, like, moving his arms around and in a attacking posture. It looks like he's been fed a bunch of karate videos. And then he just kicks this little kid.
1: You think anyone over there was upset that now these robots are coming for their jobs?
3: That's a good question.
1: If they're...
2: 3, 2, 1.
1: They're doing that.
3: Thanks, Sam. I just showed him that same video.
1: It's the same video.
2: It's bigger, though.
1: Not really.
3: It's actually not bigger at all.
1: No. But, I mean, maybe we start with, because they have the food delivery robots around here, and I'll see those things just, you know, wandering about, taking your complimentary fajitas to you. And
3: just can't let that go.
1: And again, it does make it like a bit dystopic that they put like a little face on it.
2: Agree. Smiley face, yeah.
1: Because if you don't know like where we are, you know, and not necessarily downtown, I guess. What part of the
3: Victory
1: town?
3: Park.
1: Victory Park.
3: Next to American Airlines Center.
1: They have a like a little army of delivery robots where if you order from a restaurant around here, they'll put the food in this delivery robot, lock it, and then it'll navigate its way to where you are. And it's just like a little food Waymo. And it gets there, and I'm guessing things have gone off without a hitch because it's not like I see homeless guys or Lando or somebody, you know, cavemanning these things open.
3: You can just say
1: or
3: homeless getting, guys. You don't have to be
1: all
3: redundant.
1: Encompassing.
2: Or getting trucked by this thing. It's just backing over this guy. Any homeless people.
1: Just steamrolling you, flattening you out. So I don't, but again, that I guess just the little, because what they do is on the front of it, it has like a LED screen, and they have a little face on it, so that you're disarmed when it's bringing you your food.
4: And they're gendered too. I don't know if you noticed that.
1: They got a rack on one of them, like the lady one.
4: No, it's just like one is like pink and one is like blue, you know?
3: I don't think you can assume that that's gender.
4: No, but they have names on them, too, like male and female names.
3: I don't know if you can assume that anymore.
1: I guess I didn't know that either. That's really strange. I mean, are there preferences where you can request that your robot be female or male?
3: I think I'd rather have a male robot delivering my food.
1: Why?
3: I just want it to be done.
1: You don't
3: right.
1: want any women, robot or real, to see how much food you're ordering?
3: That's actually, yeah.
1: They drop it off and they're like, here's your order for four.
3: I just want it to be brought to me efficiently. I just don't want any stop-offs or anything.
1: There was a time on Pizza Friday when the control room of Ham and Lando and myself...
2: We were trying to get the robot to bring it to us.
1: Yeah, so we would try different pizza places to see. But the problem is, I don't know if they designed a specifically pizza box-shaped robot yet.
2: They just stack our slices on top of
1: each
2: other.
1: You can throw them in a Ziploc bag and put them in that robot. We just want to see Lando go down there because he's our pizza retriever.
2: Yeah.
1: We want him to go down there and have to figure out how to open this robot and get the pizza out.
3: I think that's more of the work of an aerial drone, where Lando goes to the roof of the building and it just drops right down to
2: him. Drops some pizza on his forehead.
3: Yeah.
1: Why can't it just drop it on the ground? Why does it be on the roof of the building?
3: We order it unsliced so that it's full intact as it flutters down and just hits him in the face.
1: I don't want to run the risk of anything going awry because I would hate to look out the window.
2: And he's dangling. And
1: the first thing I see is like 12 slices of pizza raining down and then a little hobbit with a smile on his face plummeting towards the earth. So let's just, if you're going to do that, let's just drop it on the ground. I've even noticed that around my house, though, that those Amazon and Walmart, like...
2: The drones.
1: Delivery drones are becoming way more prominent, where I'll hear them. I'll hear them, not if I'm inside, but if I'm, like, just sitting out in the garage or if I'm, you know, in the driveway or something, you'll hear them, like, buzzing my house.
3: So the technology already exists now where your address can be inputted and a drone can hover over your house or your yard and just drop something in it.
2: Next thing.
3: I'm sure that'll work out fine.
2: Missiles.
3: Yeah. Well, maybe not missiles.
1: That was
3: but,
1: the first thing. What do you mean next thing?
3: They've already...
1: Once they realize that they've already bombed enough Middle Eastern villages with those, they're like, what if we send you shredded cheese in one?
3: Well, we start making some money off of this.
1: Yeah. Those things have been used for...
2: If we bomb these people, they can't buy our cheese or fajitas.
1: Plenty of times.
2: They're not buying fajitas.
1: I've been caught up in the wheel of it when I first saw that as a... available option. I paid the $2.99 just to see how it works.
2: I was about to say, they charged extra for the robot to do it.
1: You're talking about the delivery drone?
2: The delivery.
1: The drops or the little
2: The pizza
1: guy?
2: One down here. It's like $5 extra.
5: Robot.
2: If you want a robot to do it.
1: I don't remember that. I remember, like I said, like the
2: This might have been a couple years ago.
1: They've made it more cost efficient now by giving it a gender.
3: How do the robots even spend that money, that extra money?
2: Who does the tip go to?
3: Right.
1: I don't know, but I'd love to see, and this will also be when we're watching the montage of the uprising, when those things are just getting absolutely poured on, like this morning when they're just out there getting rained and short-circuiting, and because they haven't, you know, completely sealed shut all their circuitry.
3: I'm just picturing the start of T2, of Terminator 2, where it's the post-apocalyptic battle
2: Hellscape.
3: Every day, yeah. I think that's more of 5 years from now what we're looking at.
1: Apparently, we're going to have to worry about our own friend DJ opening the door to let these sentinels in to get us.
2: Huh.
3: Again, we all know Monty will be the first to sell out his race.
1: Now, apparently, I have to if I have to beat you to the punch.
3: Now you're just looking for justification to turn on humans.
1: I need to know that I got to get you before you get me.
3: It's a bad mindset to constantly be thinking.
1: I need them to make me some kind of cool prosthetic. Maybe they will.
3: If I don't stab them in the back first, they're just going to stab me in the
2: leg.
3: Back.
2: Nice.
3: Ooh, sword leg. Okay.
1: Yeah. See, now you're really getting my gears turning up here.
2: But what if the gender robot's like, I will not have sex with you.
1: Oh, okay.
3: I will kill you, but I will not F you.
4: What about M16 leg? You remember that?
1: Grindhouse.
4: Grindhouse.
1: Or whatever.
4: Yeah.
1: Yeah. Didn't seem very practical to walk on, but it did look cool. Still gross though. I don't like seeing other people with nubs. All right.
3: Agree.
2: Yeah.
1: It's 9:29.
3: Strong.
1: Here on the ticket. This is Work in Progress. Monty, DJ, and Ham here on Sunday morning. Coming up next, we have Game 3 of the NBA Finals. Let's talk about it.
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23: You ever wake up in the middle of the night or maybe first thing in the morning and notice drool on your pillow? Unless you're sleeping next to someone who hasn't already seen all your good, bad, and ugly, it's probably not that big a deal and not anything to worry about unless it's something that just started happening recently. When people drool at night, it's often because of a stuffy nose, acid reflux, or being a mouth breather. People who sleep on their stomach or side are more likely to drool than someone who sleeps on their back. But in some cases, drooling at night can be a warning sign of something more serious, like dental issues, sleep apnea, or even early symptoms of Parkinson's disease. If you're at all concerned about this, the best place to start is with an ENT doctor, an ears, nose, and throat doctor. They can recommend a sleep study to possibly get some answers. I'm Dr. Sanjay Gupta, helping you live a better life.

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2: 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The Ticket. Got work in progress. Monty, DJ, and Ham. We got Dylan Reed in there, and we got Cam LaFada, and I think for the first time in a long time, lingering shadow producer EA is gone.
3: Man, it gets me upset.
4: Once you heard about those complimentary fajitas that he made up.
2: He spoke into existence.
4: Yeah.
5: I'm going there.
2: Let me go find out where they might be at. Anyway, coming up in our next segment, we will cover some various NBA topics. Little quick hits, if you will. But here we have Game 3 of the NBA Finals coming up tomorrow between the Spurs and the Knicks. And I'll be honest with you. I mean, I'm not completely shocked that we're here, but if you had told me what would be the most likely scenario of what the score would be after two games, 2-0 Knicks would not. It'd be the furthest down on my list. Maybe I was just caught up way too prisoner in the moment of what we had been seeing in the Thunder series. But to me, this kind of, you know, as we have to liken everything to things that we've experienced, it kind of reminds me of the Mavericks in 24 and how great their Western Conference Finals run was. And then when they went up into the actual NBA Finals, the Eastern Conference team just gave them fits. And it kind of feels like that's what we're seeing here.
4: So to me, it's like a gift and a curse for San Antonio right now, because I do think that for football and basketball, once you get into the playoffs, and especially the later part of the playoffs, I think that part of the reward that you get is that referees should be way less inclined to call fouls on 50-50 stuff or penalties, just because I think once you're dealing with the top tier teams, you say, these are the best defenders. We're going to let them go. We're going to let them decide this more on the playing field. And I think that that has played into the Knicks' advantage, because Wimby, and I'm not calling foul or anything like that. It just is what it is. Wemby is mugged every time down the court. The guy is fouled on every possession, seemingly, and they haven't been calling it. And I don't know if it's because the tone has been set early on in games physically, where they're not inclined to call it early, so they're not going to call it late, of course. And I think that that's been a huge advantage for the Knicks, because it's really tough. Even whenever you're that tall, if you're getting physically pulled and dragged and just having to deal with all that, in addition to being the best defender on your team and being the number one off, I think that Wemby's tired. I think that he's wearing down a little bit, and I don't know that that made a huge difference on that final shot that he missed. That would have been a pretty epic moment if he would have been able to get it done there. But either way, the Knicks are dictating the tempo. They're dictating the level of physicality. Jalen Brunson is the more proven closer, even though he was pretty, not terrible, but a non-factor through the first three quarters of Game 2, and then he came alive whenever it mattered late in this one. And the ancillary players have been playing well for the Knicks. So ultimately, I think that that is what has swung things so far, and it wouldn't shock me if San Antonio wins one or two. I mean, I could absolutely see San Antonio winning Game 3 and us changing our tune, but right now the Knicks are in a pretty great position.
2: Yeah, on the Wimby front, I'm with you. I do think that just the 82-game season plus a tough Western Conference finals and just Western Conference, you know, run leading up to this is starting to wear on him because he is the focal point of their offense. I mean, he should be. He's clearly, you know, the biggest unicorn that this league has ever had. Like, they should be running every single play through him. Like, anytime that he is not touching the ball, you know, it'd be like that when Luka was here. If he's not touching the ball, then something is wrong. Even if he's going to give it up immediately, I want him to make that decision. But I do find that more times than even in the Thunder series, where I was accusing him of this, and I mean, a lot of people were, he is perfectly fine just grabbing it at the three-point line or just inside it and putting up a shot. And you're right, they are being incredibly physical with him, but I just don't know that you're going to get a lot of people to cry for you on that in the NBA Finals because we want to see physical basketball. We want to see, you know, guys laying it all out there. And even the last two shots that he put up, the one that he put up at the buzzer was a pretty good look. But the one before that I thought was worse. And that was one where I was frustrated when they were was still tied, right? Yeah, it was tied 104-104, and with like 33 seconds left, he shoots like a 20-foot shot. And he's like trying to take his guy off the dribble. And that is like, I think, the perfect embodiment of he was just tired, so he was settling for a jump shot. And their offense just needs more than that because they do have a lot of good pieces, but they still need the alpha, which is Wimby.
4: It's just such a tough spot to be in where everyone is screaming at you. You're clearly the best player, so we need to live and die with your decision-making, your shot, what have you. Yet at the same time, any smart basketball person will say, live and die with making the better play. If there's somebody more open, then you just have to live with the result if you think it was the best option to give a guy a better look. And I think that it's really tough when you're far and away the best player on a team where you have to make that decision. I think it was easier with Luka just because we know his passing skills and we've seen so many to where you just say, 100%, I'm not going to ever question Luka's decision-making because he's given us no reason to ever question his decision-making. But Wimby in a position where they've had turnover problems all playoffs.
2: Yeah.
4: They had a ton of turnovers in this game as well. They've been able to overcome it because they don't have a true pass-first point guard. They've got a lot of really good combo guards, but they don't have that Jason Kidd at the end of his career where he's just going to make the right play, he's going to be open from three, and he's going to knock down shots whenever the few shots that they get. They don't have a guy that really profiles in that way. De'Aaron Fox, they need way more than that from him. He's not that type of guy. He had 5 assists in game 2 and 4 turnovers. Stephon Castle's been a turnover machine that has canceled out some of the good offensive stuff that he's done.
2: Yeah.
4: San Antonio's just... I think that's maybe what is making going to make this a good series, potentially, if San Antonio is able to win one or two on the road, because I don't think there is a huge difference between these two teams as far as the talent level. I think they are very close, and I think that they're both good enough to be right in it at the end of the game. I don't think it's going to be like the Western Conference Finals, to where we have a lot of blowouts. I think that every one of these games is going to be right down to the wire with somebody shooting to win it, potentially. And I think that's good for us.
2: Yeah, viewer. No, for sure. I mean, with, you know, the leads that they had in this game, I was like, okay, are they going to be able to hold this? And, of course, they weren't able to. But, I mean, there are plenty of alternate timelines where the Spurs win this game. I mean, I thought it was insane that Brunson gave them a gift of missing a free throw to where now they weren't shooting just to tie it. They were shooting to actually win the game, and they got a good look before that, and Wimby had the horrible turnover by getting the stop and then
4: trying to push the pace
2: and just throwing it to Stephon Castle, who wasn't even looking at him.
4: Yeah.
2: And then I think he kind of took a frustration foul after that because he was annoyed, and he is a very hard on your sleeve kind of guy. Like, you can always tell immediately the way that guy is feeling because you could tell right then he was frustrated. And I was even, you know, playing at-home psychologist of watching the roller coaster of emotions playing out on his face, where at first he was frustrated with Stephon Castle, and then I think it kind of hit him, like, yeah, I screwed up there. I shouldn't have thrown that ball to you. But to me, like, a couple things about this series that have stuck out to me. One, when Wimby is not at his 100%, which in the second half, I mean, he was actually pretty good. It's just the first half he was a no-show. But when he's not going and firing on all cylinders, they are kind of stuck in a rut offensively. And really the only play that works for them is that like that 45 horns play where Wimby and, you know, Cornette or Champagne or wherever will come up and set the two big screen for the ball handler and let the guy go around. I don't feel like I saw them run that one time in the second half. And that play was money for them throughout the entire Western Conference run. And they just went away from that. And I don't understand why. So I don't know if they have a go-to bucket play or even guy they can depend on right now. And it's killing them. And the other thing that's sticking out to me is, I know you're saying that the talent is pretty even, and I would agree if Karl-Anthony Towns was not playing the most insane basketball of his career. I think the way that he is playing has tipped the scales for New York.
4: Man, and he barely even scored in the second half of that game yesterday. In the fourth quarter, him and Brunson had very little offensive impact even. They were efficient, but it was mostly
2: Brunson had like the big bucket underneath late, but Cat's also been incredible defensively, which Brunson's going to have a hard time doing that. He can't be as felt defensively the way that Cat can. But Cat on both ends has actually been insane. And you're right, he's had stretches where, I mean, he's not, you know, a top five player, but based on what we thought of Cat, because I had Cat slotted and could not have thought less of him as a player.
4: Same.
2: But I think that dude has really improved and showed that he's not, I just thought he was kind of a wimp. Like, he never impressed me.
4: Yeah, there have been articles written about the difference this year, and really it's been doing less. It's been kind of letting the game come.

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3: Beneficial. So we'll see what happens. Also, did you see the Elmo situation that we got here?
4: The Elmo situation in regards to the NBA?
3: Yeah.
4: I guess I did not.
3: So you got Elmo, at Elmo on Twitter.
5: Like from Sesame Street Elmo?
3: Yeah, not Elmo Blatch. How many Elmos do you know?
5: Elmo's fire.
4: St. Elmo's fire.
3: I'm not counting that.
4: But no.
3: June 3rd, at Elmo on Twitter. Elmo, maybe you should read it. You actually do the voice.
5: I don't have the tweet in front of me.
3: How about I hand you that? It's real
4: simple. And then you can read it. There you go. Perfect.
5: Elmo hopes both
3: teams... No, do it in Elmo voice.
6: Elmo hopes both teams have fun.
5: Is that what you're looking for?
4: How about that? That's pretty nice. It's Sesame Street trying to be nice down the middle.
3: Bring people together. Realize, look, we're pumped up about this, but it's just a game. We're all Americans. Like, everybody loves each other. People did not handle this well. You're wrong. In fact... People were wishing that Elmo dies. People were all over Elmo because Elmo is from New York, so they think that he should have been all about the Knicks. But he's not. He's stupid.
4: Well,
5: it's kind of harsh.
4: Yeah.
3: Stupid puppy.
4: Maybe we'll let him respond later on, but...
3: He actually quote tweeted himself after the fact the next day, and he said, "Nix that last message. Elmo didn't mean to spur you on."
4: Oh.
3: So now we've got annoying wordplay, making it worse.
5: And he's retweeting and quote tweeting himself.
3: Yeah, bad bit.
4: From the station account?
5: No, from the station account.
3: It's only one person we know.
4: Well, I would rather have that as a Knicks fan than having like the worst two games of my basketball career. After our governor posted a picture of himself wheelchair dunking with
5: over the governor,
4: the governor of New York. Because now the Spurs are 0-2.
3: I didn't know that existed.
4: You have not seen?
5: Oh, no. You got to check it out.
4: Oh, dude. All right. We'll get DJ's live reaction to wheelchair governor dunking on the New York governor coming up next as well. Work in progress. We have more NBA notes next.
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5: Did you know that almost half the vegetables and more than three quarters of the fruit that we eat in this country come from just one state, California? Yeah, it's true. And according to a new report by the Environmental Working Group, a health advocacy organization, a lot of this produce is tainted with PFAS, which are sometimes referred to as forever chemicals. Why? Well, the EPA says pesticides keep America's food supply safe, abundant, and affordable. And of course, these chemicals are used in every state, not just California. Now, if you are worried, though, about how much you're consuming, the best thing to do is to buy organic produce, if and when you can. Organic or not, you should rinse all fruits and vegetables under running water. Don't use any soap. And as one epidemiologist told us, use a brush on sturdier items like carrots, potatoes, and cucumbers. I'm Dr. Sanjay Gupta, helping you live a better life.
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0: Rangers dropped the second game of the series to the Guardians 6-0. Jack Leiter getting knocked around in the fifth, giving up four runs. Jack Leiter on his struggles.
1: You want to be ahead of every guy, but inevitably you're going to be behind, and you need to be able to land those secondaries and do it effectively, and haven't been able to do that in as many of my starts as I'd like this year, and that probably lines up with the poor results later in the outings.
0: Jacob deGrom on the mound for the series finale this afternoon, a 1:35 first pitch here, Rangers Ranch at 2 on the ticket. Brewers ace Jacob Mizorowski set a new record last night in Denver. He threw a 103.7-mile-per-hour pitch in the third inning to break his own mark for the fastest pitch by a starter. Miz went 7 innings, giving up 1 earned run, striking out 8 in a 7-1 win over the Rockies. And Vegas takes the series lead in the Stanley Cup Finals up a 5-4 double overtime win over Carolina. Now Knights now favored at minus 185 to win the Cup. Game 4 Tuesday night. That's the Ticket Ticker. 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
3: What was that, Ham?
4: Coward.
3: Yeah. 9:58. What could we have expected? 9:58 on The Ticket. Work in progress. DJ Monty Ham with you until 12 o'clock today. Appreciate you being with us. And we'll have the news coming up at about, probably 10:15, if we're being honest. Call it 10:15. Right now, let's continue this basketball conversation. You said the Jalen Brunson had something interesting going
4: on. Well, first you needed to react to Greg Abbott's post.
3: All right.
4: Which let's I don't see. Know you haven't seen this.
3: Reset it.
4: So, before the series, Greg Abbott, our dear governor, posted a photo on social media showing his support for the San Antonio Spurs over the New York Knicks. And in that photo is a picture of him and Kathy
5: Hochul.
4: Hochul. And DJ is now going to explain what is in that photo.
3: It is.
4: Which it might be AI generated. I'm not sure. It could have just been a snapshot.
3: I don't see a watermark, so I'm going to say that this is real. It shows.
4: I think it says Getty Images underneath it, if you look.
3: It shows the governor just posterizing the New York governor.
4: Oh, so he jumped up doing like a tomahawk?
3: Well, he's still in the chair in this picture. He's just somehow found a way to elevate the chair 6 feet off the ground to where he can dunk. Yeah, I don't understand the physics of this, if there is some sort of ramp at the free throw line and they got it going, but... Oh, also the president is there front row and just laughing his ass off.
5: And he's cheering on the Spurs despite going to the game tomorrow as a Knicks fan.
3: Yeah, it's...
4: But he's cheering on Greg Abbott.
5: Yeah.
3: That's the...
5: Not on the other team.
3: The bigger evil. Obviously, right. A Democrat governor versus the Spurs. No, this is great. I think this might be real. Man, Abbott is ripped. I had no idea.
4: Well, of course. Why wouldn't he be?
3: Well, that'd be hard to work out.
4: And do you see... there's a couple other funny things in the photo. The score is Spurs 123, Knicks 63. They're beaten by 60.
5: With 4:20 left in the third.
3: Would make sense, though, why you would start putting in your wheelchair players at that point. You feel like the lead is pretty safe. We can let everybody play at this point.
4: There's a sign up in the rafters that just says, Governor Abbott, take it to the hoop.
5: And then, like, the score bug in the stadium just says, Texas greater than New York.
4: Yeah, with the greater than sign.
3: We need to start featuring those signs more. Maybe at every Mavs game. Just cheering on the governor. He's awesome.
4: You know, we used to handle political disputes, like, with Aaron Burr. You know what I mean? Like, they would have the duel. And that's how you handled things, you know, like life or death. Now, it's just... Go to ChatGPT, put in a prompt, and 10 seconds later...
3: Give him a stupid nickname.
4: You're dunking on your opponent for an NBA game.
5: I'll definitely take that over what senators of each state will do. But like, hey, if my team wins, you have to wear their jersey.
3: Or
5: bad bit.
3: Or buy barbecue or eat barbecue, whatever.
4: Yeah.
3: This is just the next level of the lamest fight ever.
4: I mean, it's all the same thing. It's very low stakes and... It helps when you have the added little notch of it being the fact that they're both opposite parties. When you have it like that, that's when it's great.
3: I mean, we've had other examples. You had the challenge between Ted Cruz and Jimmy Kimmel, where they played one-on-one. Do you remember that?
5: Mm-hmm.
4: Did they ever settle that?
3: They definitely did it. Okay. Jimmy Kimmel was absolutely just ripping him to shreds on his show and was challenging him. Ted Cruz took the challenge, and somehow Ted Cruz won the one-on-one match.
4: I'm not going to hardly ever give Ted Cruz credit, but props to him for taking that and then winning.
3: Yeah, that's shutting him up. that's how you whatever part of the political spectrum you're on, if someone challenges you to one-on-one and you win.
4: There can't be many people in this world that Ted Cruz can beat in one-on-one basketball, but
3: I wouldn't be challenging people to one-on-one basketball if I wasn't fairly confident I was going to win.
4: Now, in this one-on-one, was Jimmy Kimmel wearing the blackface paint to look like Karl Malone?
3: It would have helped, probably.
6: Hell, he's black.
3: Maybe. I don't know. I mean, he looked terrible, so I don't know that it could have been worse.
5: Is DJ sticking maybe up for people to do blackface?
3: Maybe that would have been worse.
4: You know what? Kathy Hochul could have pulled the ultimate fast one, and after this photo, challenged Greg Abbott in a similar fashion.
3: Ooh,
4: and been like,
3: yeah,
4: put your money where your mouth is.
3: Then people would have lost their mind.
4: Why?
3: They would have said, "Oh, you think it's funny challenging wheelchair people to I could hear it now. I don't want to hear it.
4: I will be honored one day if someone challenges me to one-on-one basketball.
3: No,
4: because that person's at such a low point in their life that they're challenging me to one-on-one.
3: It's like celebrity boxing, the
4: yes.
3: equivalent. You had to have fallen to a certain level to accept money to fight some other D-list spare.
4: Right, yeah, like I'm not fighting a guy who was on season 6 of Baywatch. So, no. But, yeah, I'll gladly take on any other celebrity in a one-on-one game. So the Jalen Brunson thing, you mentioned this earlier. I thought this was interesting. So leading up to the finals, they have, they have to do all these photo shoots and stuff, you know, with the Larry O'Brien trophy to promote it. Well, apparently Jalen Brunson has been refusing to take those photos because job's not done yet. And I like that.
3: It's good instincts.
4: And I also just, like, I could see where maybe Mavs fans would be upset, but I can't help it but love it anytime I watch Jalen Brunson dominate. And part of it is the fact that he is just so small that it adds to his prestige. Like, if he was just, you know, Dorian Finney-Smith and he's already 6'6" and, you know, your prototypical NBA player, it would be one thing. But the fact that Jalen Brunson is clearly like a fish out of water at being, you know, 5'11" out there and being the best player on the court when he's there, I just love whenever he dominates. It's so great to see.
3: There will always be novelty to even if he's not a true underdog, he still comes off as an underdog. And I think as Mavericks fans, we view him that way because of how his career started and draft position and the way he's made it himself. You know, he's created it all himself. He is the ultimate taking advantage of opportunities. And it's funny that he was ever viewed in that light, being a national champion in college, of just being part of these great teams and one of the great players on that team. So it's a little bit oversold that he was this huge underdog. And it's not like whenever he was a Maverick, he was never not good. He was always efficient and good in the time that he got.
4: But he was like a sixth man type.
3: Exactly. But what I'm saying is there was never a time where people thought this guy's never going to be anything. I think it was pretty clear early on. All right, this guy's good. This guy's definitely got something.
4: It's just becoming a top 10, 15 player in the NBA that it seemed insane. And I think it was just because it's very hard to do what he does at his size. And, I mean, I remember, you know, when we were doing the draft in 2018, talking about him, and the biggest thing was, like, who's he going to guard? I mean, he's so small. It's not like he's overly athletic. Like, what's he going to do? And, you know, trying to project projecting a kind of floor general point guard who's already 22 or 23 that's 5'11 or 6 foot on a good day. Like, it's hard to see what that guy could be. You were just banking on the fact that, yes, this guy was really good in college and he won a lot of games.
3: He immediately was slotted into the glass ceiling spot of, he could be a great leader of your second team. A guy who runs the offense for your second team, and he's not going to have a bunch of turnovers or make stupid decisions. And I feel like
6: I mean, every sport has their draft, just where people slot them, you know, it's just the,
4: sure.
6: Yeah, you're never going to be better than that. And to see him accomplish that, pretty awesome. We also, as Mavericks fans, I understand it's fun. We had a lot of helpline calls of just people speculating, what would the Mavericks look like if in the alternate universe, Jalen Brunson stayed and maybe Luka was gone, or, and there was just no, there was no scenario where that was ever going to happen. Whenever Jalen's dad joined New York, it was very, very clear that it was all lining up to be that. There was no way that he was going to slot in as equal time with Luka here, even though that would have been amazing, and I think everybody in general wanted that to happen. But why would he limit himself in that way and not take that opportunity? It's just, we need to, I think we just need to appreciate what he has made of himself and understand that, yes, I think he's always going to have a soft spot for Dallas. I've never heard him say anything negative about Dallas. Maybe a little bit about how they handled the contract situation, but ultimately, rightfully so.
4: Knowing what we know now, though, the fact that Nico Harrison was not a fan of Luka, would you have preferred they keep him on? And then, because that's the thing, as we talk about Luka being what was going to slow him down from becoming what he is. I mean, in that scenario, now Luka is gone, and maybe he becomes that here.
6: I mean,
4: I guess it's just saying, would you prefer to still have Jalen Brunson and get rid of Luka? But, I mean, it is, I don't know, like, I do think that being told, going to New York, that we are going to give the keys to this franchise to you, kind of unlocked that extra part in him.
6: Well, and that,
4: and gave him the confidence he needed to become a superstar.
6: And the appeal of playing with your college teammates. I mean, it was all lined up. It was all created in order to bring in Brunson and run the thing. And they put all of their faith in that.
4: Which was a gamble, man. That was a huge gamble on their part.
6: I mean,
4: paying them a ton of money. They were a sad sack at the time still.
6: If Mikal Bridges was shooting 33% from three in the postseason here, they probably, I mean, they still might be in the finals, but they wouldn't be in the position that they're in right now. And that was a massive failure of a trade up until just now recently. I mean, I was reading an article maybe 2 weeks ago or something in The Athletic where they were saying, oh, this was actually such a stroke of genius. Was it?
4: No.
6: It just happens to have worked out ultimately, I guess, but Mikal Bridges has been aggressively average in comparison to the draft haul that it took to the haul of draft picks that it took to get him there.
4: Yeah, and it's going to turn into, anytime any of that stuff happens, we were saying that when the Rangers gave up a all-star pitcher for Aroldis Chapman to win the World Series. Like, if you win a title, none of that matters. But you're right, in a vacuum, it was an insane trade for Mikal Bridges. But I can promise you, not a single soul in New York cares right now, because I have not ever seen the Knicks fan base and the celebrity fan, you know, fare that they're getting the way that we are right now. And we were literally just watching during the break them breaking down who all is at like the games and courtside.
5: The Chalamets, the Jenners.
4: Yes, but the
5: former players.
4: Yeah, the top of the list, which is Chalamet, Ben Stiller, Spike Lee. But then you're going down to, like, C-tier Sopranos characters.
5: Fat Joe. And
6: Bobby Bacala's there.
4: Yeah, when you have him and Susie from Curb Your Enthusiasm. But, I mean, they all just, you know, it's kind of bandwagon-y probably a little bit, but they all want to be a part of it. And, I mean, they had an insane turnout in San Antonio. I mean, that place had way more Knicks fans than I would have thought.
6: I'm torn on it because I'm guilty of, I'm definitely not at games like a Knicks fan, but I think that there is something cool about having a fan base where the fans are just louder and having a much better time. I mean, yeah. I've definitely noticed it when I've gone to Dodgers games in LA. It's just a completely different game experience versus seeing games here. And I'm not saying that one is better than the other. I'm saying that one is seemingly much more impactful. I think that it's very annoying whenever a team's fan base takes over an opposing facility like that. I think that there's definitely something to that. I've got no problem with the over-the-top New York fans.
4: And New York and L.A. is never going to have a problem taking over anywhere. I mean, the Dodgers and not so much the Angels, but the Dodgers have definitely taken over Arlington.
6: Yeah.
4: I've seen that. And Yankee fans, of course,
5: we get that taken over. We get that somewhat with football, with the Cowboys traveling well, right?
4: Depends on the city, but yes.
6: Usually, yeah.
4: Yeah, like if they go to Arizona or something, it's a 50-50 split, which is just odd to see. But
6: the difference is all these other teams that we're talking about where the fan bases travel win and the Cowboys don't win anything. That's the main difference.
4: I don't know. I look at Brandon.
6: What do you not know?
4: I'm just telling you. I mixed up two players here. Malachi Lawrence is who I was looking for.
6: I was racking my brain. Who is he talking about?
4: I was thinking of Malachi Lawrence and then Branham, the linebacker.
5: Oh, anyway, Shohei Irving.
4: Things are looking great. All right, it's 10-12 here on The Ticket. We'll talk a little Ranger baseball. The little red shoe boys are looking good at 10:30. But coming up next, Ham has the news.
5: The worst outcome for your pet.
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21: Heart disease is still the leading cause of death here in the United States and around the world. But what if there was something you could do earlier in life to reduce the odds of becoming a statistic? Well, here in the United States, tens of millions of adults already take a statin to lower their cholesterol. But new guidance put out by the American College of Cardiology and the American Heart Association now emphasize that treating high cholesterol sooner could significantly reduce a person's lifetime risk of heart attack or stroke. How early are we talking? In your 30s, believe it or not. Of course, you need to talk to your doctor about whether statins are right for you, but you should know that the evidence is really starting to stack up that shows the earlier you get a jump on reducing lifelong exposure to plaque-causing lipids and lipoproteins, the better the odds are going to be for you. Make sure you get your cholesterol checked. That's the first step. I'm Dr. Sanjay Gupta, helping you live a better life.
22: He's got ties. 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

0: Rangers and Guardians wrap up the three-game set this afternoon at Globe Life. The series tied one apiece. Jacob deGrom on the mound for Texas. He's 4-4 with a 3.48 ERA. Cleveland sending lefty Joey Cantillo. He's 1-0 with a 3.20 ERA. First pitch at 1:35. Tune into Rangers Ranch here on the ticket at 2. And Max Verstappen's hopes of his first 2026 win evaporated at the start of the Monaco Grand Prix today. The four-time defending world champion stalled on the grid, dropping from second all the way to the back. He completed just lap one at a reduced speed before pitting and retiring with an engine issue. Mercedes' Kimi Antonelli leads the pack. That's the Ticket Ticker. I'm Camel Thought on Sports Radio 96.7 at 1310 The Ticket.
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2: 10:19, work in progress. DJ Monty Ham, got Dylan on the board. We got Cam in there doing ticket tickers, giving you Formula One updates. Not something we usually get on Sunday mornings, but I like it. We'll probably talk about the Rangers in 15 minutes or some other stuff. I don't know. I didn't really plan today, but I don't really plan ever, so I guess it'll be okay.
3: We got the Tribe in town. What are you talking about? We're talking about Tribe B
2: Statue
3: Range.
2: Don't call it range.
3: And the boys from Beantown are coming through.
4: Baseball.
3: We got plenty of baseball.
2: The Red Hose.
3: That's right.
2: Any others?
3: Find out at 10:30.
5: We got the Crowns, I think, next weekend.
3: Oh, right? Yeah.
2: Let's do the news.
5: We are on these cups.
3: No, we're not. I'm in a chair. But on a cup.
2: I've got a water bottle. I'm not using a cup.
5: Cusp.
6: News team, assemble!
5: Did either of you check out the demolition that took place yesterday?
2: By check out, do you mean...
5: Did you know?
2: Saw the video on Twitter?
5: Yeah.
2: Yes.
5: Okay.
3: I
5: asked you this morning and you did not recognize that it was gone. I'm referring to the historic Sheraton Arlington Hotel in Arlington next to the old ballpark.
2: Historic?
5: The article said historic.
2: What makes a hotel historic? If it was truly historic, would they have blown it up to build a new, nicer hotel?
5: I don't know. What does make a hotel historic? Assassinations?
2: I guess if it was a famous assassination, it might be infamous.
5: If the Hilton and... Was it the Hilton in Los Angeles is the one that RFK got shot at? And then Mandalay Bay was where the shooter of that country music festival was at?
3: Yeah. I think more what makes it famous is like just maybe the amount of famous people that have stayed there.
5: I don't know. It was next to the old ballpark and the convention center, which is now the esports arena.
3: Whoa. Watching the video.
5: Pretty cool. Huh? Demolitions are so cool.
3: We are simpletons.
5: Man.
3: Just watching things go explode, boom.
2: So I'm fist pumping.
7: Hell yeah. Yes! Get that building! Get it!
3: It just collapses.
5: At 8:15 yesterday, there was a controlled explosion that took place, destroying the 19-story building, which was built in 1984.
3: I'm glad they have to point out that it was controlled. And
2: whoa! What?
3: You weren't having to worry about... remnants just flying all across Arlington and
2: shrapnel.
3: Yeah,
2: it's like, mattresses in me.
3: It's like the Columbia disaster. It's got stuff all over your yard.
2: I did think about that.
5: Are you
2: though.
5: Laughing over that?
3: No.
2: There's always the people filming it, like with the big cameras. Whenever there's a, I don't know what that is, but there's always like a row of cameras lined up,
5: like the news agencies.
2: Yeah. I guess so, and they seem to be within the blast radius of the cloud of dust. It seems like they're still way
5: dust
2: too
5: particles.
2: Close. Yeah, from an old building, you don't know what materials are in it or whatever.
5: Your allergy's gonna be crazy.
3: Yeah, you gotta double up on your Claritin that day. I think I would find where they tell me is the safe zone and then stand back another 100 feet.
2: Yeah.
5: Yeah.
3: Just to be
2: just
3: sure.
2: In case. Yeah.
3: Just in case they missed a decimal point on their calculations, and it would be cool to be the little TNT plunger guy though.
5: I was hoping I'd see that in the video. I did not see the plunger, the
2: I think we need to go back to the Wrecking Ball. I think it just needs to be like 10 times bigger.
3: It's not efficient. Yeah.
5: It's not efficient. We saw the Wrecking Ball try to bulldoze that building down on 75 and it caused
3: it's
5: COVID.
3: It's still going. That was your wedding.
2: It's because y'all are thinking too small.
3: Okay.
2: I'm trying to create jobs. I think that we create a bigger Wrecking Ball that's more efficient at actually demoing.
3: Pluto's not a planet anymore.
5: What's it doing?
3: Go grab Pluto.
2: Yeah, you just build a giant wrecking ball.
5: So your efficient way of having a better wrecking ball service is to grab a planet and bring it back to wreck.
2: No, that's what he said. That's a stupid idea.
3: No, I'm piggybacking your idea. We're a team here.
2: You are not on my team, to be clear.
5: The service would do so well if you were like, you could advertise you're using a planet.
3: That's right. You said you wanted a bigger one. How big?
2: If we were going to use a planet, we'd use Uranus. Go ahead.
3: Joke's on you. Pluto's not a planet.
5: Do you guys know what the used to be there before the ballpark and before the hotel?
3: A field.
5: Before the field.
2: Good guess.
5: Or after the
2: before
5: field,
2: Before the field. Whoa.
3: I don't know. Pangea?
5: It was a Seven Seas Marine Park that opened in 1972 but closed in 1976 after losing millions of dollars.
2: A marine park?
5: Mm-hmm.
2: What was that?
3: Like a SeaWorld?
5: Like a SeaWorld, yeah. Oh. After the 1975 season, they sold off all the animals. Fun fact, Poncho the elephant seal, which was a 2,500-pound male seal, was so popular it received 5 write-in votes in the 1973 mayoral race against Tom Vandergriff.
3: That's got to feel good for Tom.
2: Monty would get more votes.
3: Knowing
2: than
3: that. That he eked out a win over a seal.
2: They'd put like a whole smear campaign against the seal once they heard it was running.
3: In the debate, he's just up there hitting a ball off his nose. Was that Tom or the seal?
5: That was Tom. The Sheridans, as DJ alluded to, the demolition.
3: Oh, yeah, they're filming outside EA's house right now, aren't they?
5: Sheraton.
3: Oh.
5: Sorry. They're going to build a new hotel there that's going to have 507 rooms, and it will be completed in the either 2028 or 2029. That's
3: they're putting
5: later
3: a new
5: this year.
3: Hotel?
5: Yep. Okay. It's done by the same people that have the Lowe's Hotel next to the new one, the new ballpark. Ooh. Oh, you looked at me like you're going to say something.
3: No, I'm listening. Listening to my news, man.
5: Moving on. Does popularity mean you will have better treatment in life?
3: No.
2: Yes.
3: No.
5: Okay, I'm receiving 50-50 here. How much popularity does one have to attain to have a good individual shield around them?
2: More than we are aware of.
3: You're asking the wrong people.
5: Undeserved fate happening to them. Well, a Chinese travel blogger named Gao has learned that bad things can happen to popular people.
3: Oh, it's his theme music. He's coming in. All right, we got fake Gao. Let's hear him.
5: No, it's your...
2: You just did it in reference to your
5: bit. What are you doing?
3: Come on. Someone jump on the grenade. Do Gao. Tell us all about traveling to a Buc-ee's.
2: I'll do it.
3: No, you won't.
2: Hey, guys. My name's Gao.
3: Nah, you're
2: going
3: a
2: to a Buc-ee's. How
3: go,
2: you doing?
3: Go slither into the corner.
2: Say hi to your mother for me.
3: Oh, now you're from New York. Get out of here.
5: Gao and his 8-year-old dog...
2: You don't think there's Chinese people in New York?
3: Not that sound like that.
2: You're an idiot. What does that mean?
5: What do they sound like?
2: Yeah. Give me a better example, then, since you're the expert.
5: Oi! I'll bail you out.
3: I'm not a voice guy.
5: Gao and his 8-year-old dog, Chow Tu, had more than 1.5 million followers on social media. Chow Tu was a border collie. They became famous for documenting their adventures on Douyin, which is the country's version of TikTok. Chow Tu went missing on May 11th.
2: Do we need to have a Douyin account? Are we missing out on that?
3: Yeah, we have a show page. Yeah.
2: Let's get on that.
5: Dog went missing on May 11th while Gao was away on an overseas trip. His father was watching the pup. Surveillance footage is said to have shown two people taking the dog away on an electric scooter from the family home, prompting Gao to cut his trip short and return to search for the pet. So he's overseas, has to come back because dog is missing, wants to find his best friend. 2 weeks later, he tracked him down and tracked down the man he suspected of the theft and offered him 10,000 yuan? Y-U-A-N.
3: Was it the guy that stole Lucky Whitehead's dog?
5: It was not. Stop playing that sounder. About 1,500 American dollars to ask for the dog's return.
3: Not a huge ransom, but I guess a little bit.
5: It wouldn't have mattered.
3: Uh-oh.
5: Because it wasn't possible, because the dog was already sold to a restaurant and killed and eaten.
7: Oh, no.
5: The owner,
7: no.
5: Like I said, offered $1,500 in U.S. dollars. It's the equivalent. Learned his pup was sold for $27 to a restaurant. The alleged thief had claimed he mistook the dog for a stray dog, but Gao said his pet was wearing a collar and a GPS tracker. So as easily he could have found out if the dog was lost, this was somebody's pet.
3: It still doesn't matter if the dog was a famous internet celebrity dog or a stray dog. Why are you selling it to be eaten, jackass? Play that at his trial.
5: The thief also offered no apology.
7: What's that gonna do?
3: Just let him know I'm not happy with
7: what him. A waste of time.
3: Wagging my finger at him.
5: The thief said, reportedly, "The dog is dead, so stop making a fuss. I did not break the law. It is estimate.
3: Great.
5: It is," and he tasted delicious. I he was kind of overcooked. I asked for rare.
7: Medium rare.
5: Yeah. An estimated 10 million dogs a year are killed in China for the China dog meat trade. Though,
3: kind of on the nose name there,
5: it's less than 20% of the population have consumed dogs. And nationwide, more than 70% think that dogs should not be eaten.
3: Agreed.
5: So,
7: I think we should add more animals to the list that shouldn't be eaten.
3: Like what?
5: Like what? Okra?
3: Yeah.
7: Okra. Starting with okra. Let's get that done.
3: Our friend in the sea.
7: The our underwater ally, yeah. The okra. The mighty okra.
5: Okay, I might have time for one more story. Do you want the Twitch streamer that found out his girlfriend was cheating on him? Or the man that died after having sex?
7: Don't make
3: but
7: me
3: like
7: choose.
3: It's gotta be
7: God. Come on.
5: A man in India has died after sex. 25-year-old Salman Marzal had recently reunited with his ex-fiance and got himself a hotel room.
7: Oh, good.
5: He didn't want to get her pregnant, though, and he also didn't have any condoms. So, what do you do? He decided, what if I seal off my penis? Problem solved.
3: Seal it off?
5: He applied epoxy adhesive to his genitals. The following morning, his friend found him in bushes outside the hotel, unconscious. The friend took him to the hospital. His condition worsened. He later died from multiple organ failure, allegedly caused by the adhesive on his penis. His family are claiming the ex-fiance is the one that glued his wiener shut.
7: No, that sounds like a dude idea to me.
5: Yeah, like...
7: I'll be honest, that's the most dude thing I've heard months.
3: Is it? There's no chance, and you, I promise you, I am ever gluing my wiener. Under any circumstances.
5: It's definitely his idea,
3: any.
5: Though.
3: Oh, is
7: you're
3: that
7: not,
3: what it
7: you're
3: is?
7: Not going to great enough lengths,
3: oh,
7: I guess.
3: Oh, wow, yeah.
5: You haven't been horny enough to seal your penis shut with glue?
7: Soften the word a little bit. No. It's very jarring.
3: No, you're right. The idea is very man-coded.
7: It'll be fine.
3: But
5: because
3: the act is dumb.
5: The act is, duh. But it's also the man's idea because... Lady is not going to want to do that and have the threat of getting stuck to him if the glue sticks inside of her.
7: I don't know. Does it say whether the act was consummated?
5: It said it was. It also said they're very into drugs.
7: Well, that may be the missing detail of the story there.
3: And so the barrel being pointed the wrong way, going back up into him is what killed him?
5: Barrel.
3: Well, if it didn't have anywhere to go out, it had to go back in.
5: It's like whenever you see those cartoons of, like, well, someone will step on, like, a fire hose and just builds up and builds
3: right.
5: up and builds up. It's like that. I assume.
7: Yeah, how would you know?
5: I don't know.
3: You would die a horrible death if that happened to you.
5: Tell me.
7: You're all epoxied up.
3: Yeah.
5: Famous birthdays. Birthdays. Liam Neeson.
7: Why'd you say it twice?
3: Ooh.
5: 74, Ra's al Ghul.
3: Yeah, an improv king.
5: Oh, that's a great clip. Dave Navarro is 59, guitarist of Jane's Addiction, and was once married to Carmen Electra.
3: Host of Ink Master.
5: Ink Master, yeah.
3: Yeah.
5: Carl Urban is 54. Butcher, Judge Dredd, Johnny Cage, Bones, McCoy, and
3: Can I get
5: Humor.
3: You to reissue that Carl first name?
5: Urban.
3: Thank you.
5: I think I said Clar.
3: Clar Urban.
5: Bear Grylls is 52.
3: Drinks his own pee.
5: I thought he was a fraud.
3: Someone snipped him out?
5: I think so. Barry, Bill Hader, is 48.
3: Greatness.
5: Speaking of greatness, Mr. Manager, George Michael, Michael Cera, is 38 years old.
3: Loved,
4: let me preemptively
5: shut up.
4: Tell
5: shut
4: you
5: up
4: to
5: right
4: shut
5: right
4: up.
5: Now.
3: He loved
5: shut
3: Ann.
5: Your mouth.
3: He loved Ann.
5: Iggy Azalea is 36. Fetty Wap is 35. He's got something weird going on with his eye.
3: It's like gone.
5: It is gone?
3: Yeah.
5: Emily Ratajkowski is 35.
3: Ratajkowski.
5: I thought the J was pronounced.
4: Would you epoxy yourself for Emma Ratajkowski?
5: Yes.
3: No.
4: Yes.
3: I don't need to demean myself.
5: Gay.
4: Gay.
5: Aaron Pierre is 32. He's Jon Stewart in the upcoming Lanterns TV show. Isaac X is 37. He's been in 144 films.
4: Yeah, get it right.
5: He was in Did You F My Boy? I'm Bored, F Me, Meat Market, and Sorry About Your Hole.
3: Is that what she said after she glued him shut?
5: Yes. And he fell down in the bushes unconscious afterwards.
4: Is that a category?
5: All right, glued shut.
3: Nope.
5: My next thing I'm going to search.
4: Epoxy.
5: The great Mike Madonna is 56. Met him at a Target once.
4: Guy with a statue.
5: Allen Iverson, 51. Anna Kournikova, 45.
4: Greatness.
5: Former Ranger Mark Lowe, 43. Jordan Clarkson, 34. Christian McCaffrey, 30.
4: Was there a question mark at the end?
3: Yeah,
5: because I was questioning how I said his name. And Denis Gurionov is 29. And those are your birthdays, and you're up to date.
3: All right. Thank you, Ham. Quick Allen Iverson note. There was like a year of my life when I was a kid where I tried to model my entire look after him, and I looked really dumb.
4: I just can't see you pulling off the braids like that. Yeah, cornrows.
3: I tried. I definitely tried, and I looked awful.
4: That's going to really hurt when they're braiding your short hair. You don't have very long hair.
3: My thin white hair. All right, 10:35 here on The Ticket. The Rangers are not playing the birds on the bat, but they are playing baseball. Next.
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21: You ever wake up in the middle of the night or maybe first thing in the morning and notice drool on your pillow? Unless you're sleeping next to someone who hasn't already seen all your good, bad, and ugly, it's probably not that big a deal and not anything to worry about, unless it's something that just started happening recently. When people drool at night, it's often because of a stuffy nose, acid reflux, or being a mouth breather. People who sleep on their stomach or side are more likely to drool than someone who sleeps on their back. But in some cases, drooling at night can be a warning sign of something more serious, like dental issues, sleep apnea, or even early symptoms of Parkinson's disease. If you're at all concerned about this, the best place to start is with an ENT doctor, an ears, nose, and throat doctor. They can recommend a sleep study to possibly get some answers. I'm Dr. Sanjay Gupta, helping you live a better life.
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2: You're doing great.
3: Blah. You suck. Sorry.
2: All right, 10:42 here on The Ticket. Work in progress. Monty, DJ, and Ham with you every Sunday morning. Coming up in about 15 minutes or so, we found out earlier that apparently a beloved children's character is in some hot water. We might need to check in with him or someone that he knows at 10:50. I can't believe Ham's willing to give up ham radio for that.
3: It's not in his nature.
2: No.
3: It must be big.
2: Yeah, it must be some big news that we're going to get there at 10:50. And Sunday brunch in the whip around in the 11 o'clock hour where we will wind things down. But right here, let's talk a little Ranger baseball.
3: Got the G-Squad in town.
2: Indeed they do. Indeed they do. As the Guardians are here and had a rough Jack Leiter outing last night. As things are going great early, but then get to the fifth inning.
3: Super positive early innings.
2: Yeah. What no, happened? he was looking great. And then you get
1: how it goes with him, though, is he'll do very well, and then he'll just S the bed.
2: Yeah, which almost makes you wonder, like, should Skip Schumacher invest in the opener more for Jack Leiter? Because it does seem like he does great in the first time through the lineup, even the second. But once you get to that third, they have him figured out. And yeah, he was getting just knocked around there in the fifth inning and couldn't even make it out of the inning and got no run support. And now the Rangers are back to, you know, not as bad as we've been at one point this season where we've had them super low, but they've lost 2 of 3 and are trying for a series win this afternoon.
3: So Jack Leiter is tied for ninth in the MLB for the most walks all season. So I think we got a good all-encompassing encapsulation of the Jack Leiter experience yesterday, where the stuff is good enough where even whenever he's not locating great, he can still throw it by guys. But eventually, whenever you're putting guys on base via walk, you had 3 walks yesterday versus just 2 Ks, you're just going to have a hard time pitching out of that consistently. And for as great as his stuff is, I mean, and I don't want it to sound like I'm down on Jack Leiter, but I've maintained that I've been nervous about his ability to be more than a number 3, number 4 type pitcher just because it doesn't feel like he has great command of his pitches yet. I still don't feel like whenever he needs to throw a strike, even with the fastball, even with the 4-seam, which is his dominant pitch, I still don't feel like in a huge moment that I think for sure he can throw it for a strike. And that's fine whenever you throw 97, 98 miles an hour. You can get away with that sometimes, but eventually it catches up with you, and I think it does put a little bit of a cap on how good ultimately you can be. That's just where I'm at with him. I mean, I want him to be better, but I also feel like he just throws way too many non-competitive pitches, just way too many walks, way too many behind in counts where you're having to battle harder and you're not going to be able to go as deep into games. He's still 26. He's got a chance to get better. He's been fine, but he hasn't been a top 5 pick, I would say, up to this point.
2: No, he hasn't been. I mean, he also hasn't been as bad as some people thought whenever they were, was it last year or the year before? It was 2 years ago, right, where they had to just shut him down and had him rework his entire game because things were not going great. He's not there anymore. I mean, I think that, you know, and this is not a new thought. I think we've talked about this before. I think he just kind of is who he is. And yes, 26 is still relatively young, but I don't know that I project him to get that much better. We might just have to be resigned to the fact that he's a back half of the rotation starter that has flaws. I mean, that's why those guys are 4 or 5 starters, because they have their issues. And yeah, with him, commanding his fastball, you know, not walking batters is going to be probably the thing that keeps him from being a front-of-the-line starter his entire career. I mean, at some point we are just going to have, I don't know what age it's going to have to be or where it is in his developmental process where we can finally say we're on the other side of this thing. I just feel like we're close to that line, if not already past it.
3: I guess, but I also feel like you just hate giving up on a live arm like that.
2: Well, I'm not saying you give up. I know. But I'm saying I know like you're our not. Expectations have to be, I think, adjusted.
3: I guess so. I just meant the expectations because I think that maybe I'm just a homer and I just hold out hope. It only takes one, you know, it only takes what, you know, an off season for him to figure something out or just for him to find something. So I'm not going to completely rule it out, but we are getting to the point here where he is pre-arbitration next year and then arbitration in 2028, arbitration eligible. So you are getting down to the point where you're going to have to pay him money like a real big leaguer. And I don't know that they're in a position, especially with the club-wide edict that we're not spending money, that we're trying to do everything we can to spend less money. I don't know that they're going to be inclined to replace him with an outside pitcher that is better or that makes more money. So I think that he's probably going to figure into the plans here for the next several years. It's just a matter of can he get over whatever that hump is. I will say, I did like yesterday after he got pulled from the game. It wasn't a good start, but you could physically see in the dugout that he's mad. You know, he's not disappointed. He's not keeping it. He's mad because he knows that he is better than that. I think that he believes that he is capable of way more than that. And at the very least, I will say that I think that there is something to that. He strikes me as a guy that is not going to just settle in and accept that he's a back end of the rotation guy. I think having the

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3: He clearly needs to think that way, because any big leaguer, any professional athlete needs to have the most self-confidence. But do we feel that we know he can be better, or are we saying this guy rocked at Vanderbilt and was projected to be amazing, but if you're telling me that we've seen it at any kind of competitive high professional baseball, I would say no, we have not.
4: Yeah. My problem has been every time, doesn't have command, and for a guy that lives and dies on that high fastball strike, like that's been his thing. He works the top end of the strike zone, and if you miss in that zone, if you're not pinpoint command accuracy, you're just throwing fat fastballs right over the middle.
3: Unless
4: of the plate.
3: You're Mason Miller.
4: Yeah, exactly. Yeah,
3: or Mizorowski.
4: That's another level of what you can get away with whenever you throw that hard. He's right. Not that guy.
3: Throwing at 96 or 97, you can't do that.
4: Yeah. Like you can't miss in that spot. So,
5: or if you leave breaking balls up in the zone.
4: Yeah, exactly. So you're right. Based on that, I have to personally put a cap on where he is. I'm just blind faith that he'll figure something out and that he'll get better. That's all.
3: Yeah, and I'm certainly hoping, because I would just like, between either him or Kumar Rocker, one of them turns into a just solid, you know, two or three, like Evaldi or something like that.
4: That'd be great.
3: I don't know. I need to see it, you know. If you had to bet on one right now, would it be Rocker?
4: I mean,
5: I still might take Jack.
4: So Rocker against the Tribe on Friday, 2 earned in 5 innings. You had Crowns on Saturday, scoreless. Spacetown, 4 earned on Monday. Then you had that stretch against the Broad Street Bond. No, not the Broad Street. I forgot what they were. The Rock.
3: Just say their name. That'd be helpful.
5: Yeah. People have no clue what you're talking about right now.
4: He also had no earned runs against the Snakes last month as well. So, I mean, Kumar Rocker has been probably the better pitcher of late, I would say. But, I mean, they're both still figuring things out.
5: I mean, yeah. Prior to this outing, Jack had 10 strikeouts against the Royals. But that's a bad Royals team in 5 2/3. I mean, he's been pretty good. It's just he just lets one inning just get to him. And the other problem he has is he'll get 2 outs and then he just fails to put away the 3rd out of the inning.
3: Yeah.
5: And just things just snowball after that.
3: That is the thing, is they both have their own problems, where Kumar Rocker just can't pitch away from his home ballpark.
5: Or he just can't get out of the 1st inning without having given up a home run or a couple runs where they had to bring an opener in just so he could last longer in a game.
4: I guess I'll give Kumar a little credit. Jack has been the better strikeout pitcher, but Kumar has been able to get outs without striking out as many. He's only got 49 Ks in 61 innings, which isn't bad, but he is a strikeout pitcher primarily, so you would like that number to be a little higher, but he's been fine. I mean, you're right. They're both in a very similar, ultimately, situation, even if they're not the exact same type of pitcher. They're struggling, or they're just inconsistent, I would say. And I think you can get away with that a little bit more with your top 2 starters. Whenever it's your 4th and your 5th, it's a little bit more manageable. It's a little bit easier to go through the growing pains whenever you know you've got Evaldi coming up. And
3: yeah,
4: you know,
5: my biggest worry is they figure it out, but they figure it out elsewhere, not here. Like Jack goes to the Yankees or something, and then just his career just blossoms.
4: It's possible. I mean, it's the...
5: And then we're like, if only we stuck around with this a little bit longer, stuck with him, gave him a little bit more time to grow, he could have been better.
3: I think, like you said, they're going to give him every chance to here. I feel like if that were to happen, it would be like a 31-year-old Jack Leiter that does it. At that point, Godspeed. And at least we got Corey Seager and Lankford back. They were great on Friday.
4: Yeah, absolutely.
3: All right. They go for the series win this afternoon. Then they start a road trip.
4: Against who?
3: KC, at the boys in Beantown, and then back home for a homestand.

0: Hit and cough. The cough. Kauffman Stadium.
1: 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All right, it's 10:53 here on The Ticket. Coming up next, we have Ham Radio with Ham.
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14: Recent survey conducted by Common Sense Media found one-third of teenagers prefer AI companions over humans for serious conversations. There's a term for that, social offloading. And experts we talked to warned that this habit could be stunting emotional growth, leaving an already isolated generation who came of age during the pandemic even less prepared for the messiness of human interaction. Sure, AI can help you polish whatever it is you're looking to say, but that's not very human, right? It's the messiness that makes our interactions with each other so real. It's also what makes them so validating, help us to develop our confidence, our voice, our deep bonds with each other. Psychiatrists we talked to encouraged turning to family or friends when you're struggling to express yourself. They are keen to help. I'm Dr. Sanjay Gupta, helping you live a better life.
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4: This Ticket Ticker brought to you by American Airlines, the official airline of the ticket. The rubber match at Globe Life Field this afternoon as Jacob deGrom takes the ball for the Rangers. The two-time Cy Young winner just notched career win number 100 last week in St. Louis, becoming the 16th active player to pitcher to reach the milestone. DeGrom sits 4-4 with a 3.48 ERA. Elias Diaz will make his Rangers debut at catcher after being signed just yesterday. First pitch at 1:35. Connor McDavid wins the Ted Lindsay Award for the fifth time. He ties Wayne Gretzky's NHL record for most wins of the award, given to the league's most outstanding player as voted by the players. The Oilers captain led the league with 138 points this season. And 19-year-old Kimi Antonelli wins the Monaco Grand Prix, his fifth win in a row, becomes the youngest driver to five race wins in F1 history, breaking the record set by Max Verstappen at 21 years old. That's the Ticket Ticker. 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
4: O'clock here on The Ticket. Happy Sunday, everybody. You've got work in progress. The whole crew is here. DJ Ringenberg, Justin Montemayor, and Matt Ham Birmingham. We got, what's the 11-10 segment we do? Brunch? Sunday brunch?
6: Sunday brunch.
4: It's new.
6: Oh,
4: it's
6: yeah. Cool. Aaron Judge is hurt. Bronx Bombers in trouble. Talk about it.
4: Why are you laughing? What's funny about something?
6: I'm laughing because we're late and we got to get to the ham radio open.
4: All right. Play the ham radio open.
6: Ham!
4: You idiot. All right. So, call back to something that we talked about earlier in the show. Boy, we had some hard-hitting NBA talk.
6: We did.
4: All sorts of angles for this NBA Finals. You got JB, you got the whole crew. And we like hoops, so we're talking about it. But we also mentioned the fire of the average New York Knicks fan and the reaction to a Twitter post regarding the Finals from Sesame Street character Elmo when he wished both teams good luck. Pretty innocuous tweet.
6: I don't know. Kind of a bastard, if you ask me.
4: Okay, well, that's certainly fair. Knicks fans agree with you, for sure. And for more on the controversy, we need to go to an expert here. So joining us in studio, wow, what a booking by Ham. We have had this guest on before. Please welcome Elmo's delinquent cousin, Delmo. Delmo, welcome to the program.
7: Sunny day, sleeping up.
4: Didn't say anything funny.
6: Yeah, and yeah, we already introduced you. It's good to speak to you again, Delmo.
7: Delmo's always happy to speak to Justin and DJ. Delmo just happened to be passing through and heard you talking about my cousin, Elmo.
4: We were, in fact, talking about that earlier in the show and the controversy around his tweet about these NBA finals.
7: Yeah. Delmo know all about that.
6: You do. Can you give us some insight there?
4: You okay over there?
6: No. I need to, if he's going to be an expert, give us a little insight on your cousin,
7: Yeah,
6: please.
7: Delmo is the one that tweeted that out. Delmo hacked Elmo's Twitter account.
6: Okay, that's not right.
4: Yeah, I feel like this is the last time he joined us was because there was a hacking of
7: Delmo
4: Elmo's account.
7: Delmo uses Elmo's Twitter account as a burner to rant against the libtards and push conspiracy theories on vaccines and comment on the looks of Twitter women like Daddy would.
6: All right, Delmo, you shouldn't be doing that. I mean, why would you? It's your cousin. Why would you hack his Twitter account? Great, this controversy.
7: S's and G's. Motto, S's and G's. I use my burner accounts to also tell that Delmo should go die.
4: That's very negative. You need to leave Daddy alone. Just, why can't you be more like sweet little Elmo, your cousin? He's happy, joyful, positive.
7: Oh, Elmo this, Elmo that, blah, blah, blah. I agree, Elmo is pathetic.
4: I didn't say pathetic.
6: Mean.
7: Elmo all high and mighty now he forgot where he came from. Dumble from the streets! Dumble from the streets!
6: All right, we're going to get your handler on this. Isn't Elmo from the street, though? Like Sesame Street?
7: No, not like that. Elmo from a penthouse above Sesame Street. Elmo from the underbelly where Oscar the Grouch lives in that trash can next to where Lando lived in that soggy box. Delmo fights off LA cats and takes photos of Bert and Ernie Beanie together to use as blackmail material.
8: I didn't realize there was such a class war going on between the Sesame Street characters.
6: No, his laugh is so villainous.
8: Yeah, it definitely is.
6: Oh, there it is again.
8: Let's not lose... God! All right, we're talking to Delmo, the evil cousin of Elmo
7: here.
8: The
7: delinquent cousin of Elmo.
8: The delinquent cousin of Elmo. I apologize,
7: sir. Get it right, bitch!
8: I'm sorry. Yeah. I apologize. Please. Please. It's okay. We're all cool here. Everything's cool. Everything's cool.
6: He's bright, bitch.
8: So while we do have you here, who do you have winning the series?
7: Delmo plays big money on Wimby and the Spurs. Wimby like a featherless black big bird. Delmo made sure the Spurs will win tomorrow night.
6: How can you make sure they're going to win? That's not true.
7: Delmo, the reason there's going to be extra security tomorrow night.
8: I don't think so. I don't think that's why there's extra security.
6: Isn't the president going to be there?
7: Yeah. Delmo said it's going to send another tweet out to Elmo's account saying, Elmo's going to blow up Manhattan!
8: All right. Not a good idea with the added police presence.
6: You're getting worse at hacking the Twitter account.
8: It's like saying bomb on an airplane. You can't do that.
7: What, you think Delmo's scared? You don't think Delmo will do it? I'll gut you, you little bitch! Delmo gonna cause a bomb scare because he wants the Knicks to forfeit.
6: Why would you want the Knicks to forfeit?
7: Delmo doesn't want a sweep. Delmo wants the series to go back to San Antonio. Delmo just spent all weekend up to his eyeball in the Riverwalk with hookers and blow. Delmo wants to climb aboard the Chua Annie Mama Cetus down there. That's why Delmo's passing through today. Now, if you'll excuse Delmo, Delmo's gonna go stab Pretty Boy Chalamet in the throat and make another Jenna baby quit side.
6: All right, Delmo, get out of here.
8: I'm out of here. Whose side is he on? I don't even understand. He said he's gonna stab Chalamet in the throat.
6: The side of chaos.
8: I guess so.
6: And all things evil. Just not a good person?
8: We have... I wouldn't call him a puppet.
6: Puppet. Not a good thing?
8: We have the worst panel of experts on this show.
6: Yeah.
8: They don't know anything about the subject matter that we have them on to talk about.
6: No. Our version of Pawn Stars would be terrible. Our experts are just awful.
9: The experts we bring in.
6: Yeah, they don't know what they're doing.
8: We're all just Chumlee on this version of Pawn Stars. We're all just kind of there.
6: Three Chumlees.
9: Work in progress. We're all just Chumlee.
6: Doing radio. Well, there it is. Delmo commenting on the controversy stirred up by Elmo.
8: Don't think we solved anything here.
6: Not really.
8: Other than I do believe that he would take over the Twitter account of Elmo.
9: Yeah.
6: Yeah.
8: All right. 11:07 here on the ticket. Something next.
9: You haven't been horny enough to seal your penis shut with glue?
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19: Staying active every day will go a long way towards helping you live a happy, healthy, and pain-free life. And there's perhaps no movement more fundamental than walking. It reinforces the alignment, stability, and coordinated muscle activation that supports how your body moves, whether you're doing strenuous exercise or simply going about your daily life. This is according to Dana Santis, a strength and conditioning specialist. Even though you walk every day, Dana does say you can make small adjustments to immediately improve your walking mechanics. So, keep your rib cage stacked over your pelvis. Avoid leaning over or arching your lower back. Allow your arms to swing naturally in coordination with your legs. Keep your gaze forward, your jaw relaxed, and then just breathe in through your nose and out through your mouth. I'm Dr. Sanjay Gupta, helping you live a better life.
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4: A Sunday rubber match in store for the Rangers as they host the Guardians looking for a series win. Jacob deGrom versus Joey Cantillo. No Corey Seager in the lineup. He's getting a day off after returning from injury on Friday. Elias Diaz starts at catcher after being signed this weekend. First pitch at 1:35. Catch Rangers Ranch at 2 right here on the ticket. And Game 3 of the NBA Finals tomorrow night. Knicks host the Spurs at Madison Square Garden with a 2-0 series lead. New York stole both games in San Antonio, including a 105-104 thriller in Game 2 Friday night. Knicks looking to extend their lead at home and keep their 13-game winning streak alive. Spurs trying to climb back in their first finals appearance since 2014. Tip-off at 7:30 Monday night. 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
6: Good morning, P1s. It's 11:14 here on The Ticket. You got work in progress. Justin Montemayor, DJ Ringenberg, and Matt Birmingham with you for a couple more segments. We got Dylan and Cam with us. We'll do the whip around here in about 15 minutes or so. But right now, as we always do at this time on Sunday, it's Sunday brunch.
0: Justin and
1: DJ.
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2: Stomp Center.
6: So a couple of sports notes here for you. We'll start with this one, as we are, we love our baseball notes, and we are all infatuated by Jacob Mizorowski, not Tom, as some may call him, Jacob Mizorowski. So last night, he was up against the Colorado Rockies, and if you've seen any stats that they posted about him, you know, ESPN, StatCast, or whoever, it's always the fact that he has like 98 of the 100 hardest thrown pitches this season, or the fact that he'll go three straight innings not throwing it under 101. Well, yesterday he threw the hardest pitch by a starting pitcher since they started tracking this stuff back in 2008. So he threw a pitch yesterday in his start against the Rockies, the Rocks.
1: I call them the Blake Street Bombers, but...
3: You didn't call them that earlier.
6: He threw a pitch 103.7 miles per hour from your starter, which is insane because obviously that you have to have the qualifier by a starter, because normally when you see those speeds, it's from a relief pitcher like Aroldis Chapman or
3: Mason
6: Ben
3: Miller.
6: Joyce, Mason Miller, those guys, and they're coming in there and just blowing out their arm an inning at a time. They're not having to hold back and, you know, reserve some gas. But he did that, and he broke his own record, which he set like a few weeks ago, of 103.4. He threw 52 pitches last night over 100 miles an hour. 45 of those were over 101 miles per hour. And just the entire Jacob Mizorowski story to me is insane. Like, I know I heard you guys talking about him on the Hard Line, and I'd watched a video that someone did on him on YouTube a couple of months ago just about where he came from. And you would think someone of his profile would have gone to a Vanderbilt or a Florida or one of these baseball factories, but
1: 6'7", 200 pounds. I mean, he is a perfectly created size-wise pitcher.
6: But that is not where he came from. I mean, he was a somewhat high pick. Like, he was picked in the second round of his draft. But he did not go to, again, one of these big schools. He was drafted out of Crowder College.
1: Mm-hmm.
6: Yeah.
1: Jay Crowder's got a college now?
6: Now, apparently, he had offers from some of these bigger schools, but didn't go there and went to this Crowder College. Like, apparently Oklahoma State and maybe LSU was looking at him, but he ultimately went to Crowder, where he made 15 starts, had 136 strikeouts and 76 innings pitched. So he's just mowing these dudes down. And then he went to the Major League Baseball Combine and recorded the 8 fastest pitches at the Combine. They were all right under 100 miles an hour. And so immediately people were like, wait, who the hell is this guy from Crowder College? Why is he throwing 100?
1: It says Crowder College serves the Community College District of Newton and McDonald Counties in southwestern Missouri. The school enrolled 3,864 in 2023. So even... just a tiny little school.
6: Yeah.
1: Huh.
6: It's, yeah, I mean, obviously never heard of it before him. But, I mean,
1: Didn't Roger Clemens go to Crowder?
6: He did not. He went to Texas.
1: Oh.
6: But he is.
1: My mistake.
6: I mean.
3: That's the Crowder of the South.
1: That is the Crowder of Texas. The Crowder of the South.
6: I'm. I don't have a whole lot of players where I flip over if I find out that they're playing, but...
1: I was watching this last night, for
6: yeah,
1: sure.
6: Yeah, I'm pretty sure that I'm going to be watching as many Jacob Mizorowski starts as I can, because he has that, like, really insane ability. Again, we brought him up a couple times, but Mason Miller has this same ability to where when he is throwing that insane, you know, fastball, it makes really good hitters look dumb. And they just can't catch up, because you almost just have to bet that that's what he's throwing, because it's the only way you're catching up to it.
3: And swing before it even leaves his hand.
6: But he also has a curveball.
3: Yeah.
6: And so when he gets you with the curveball, your swing looks terrible.
3: Or his off-speed pitch is like 92 or something stupid.
6: Yeah.
3: Where it's some people's fastball.
6: Those guys are insane. The guys that have those kind of, like, I think, like, Yoan Duran, another one of those dudes that throws 101 out of the pen, has like a 94-mile-per-hour splitter. Those are insane, too. But getting that from a starter, I always thought it was insane that, like, Justin Verlander, I remember back when he was in his heyday, they would show the stat that he hit 100 miles per hour three times in the sixth inning and thinking, wow, that's insane.
3: He would throw harder as the game went longer.
6: Yeah, but he was never hitting these speeds.
3: Yeah.
6: Like, these speeds, again, are just reserved strictly for ninth inning closers. And I think it's cool. I mean, Paul Skenes is obviously going to be the young pitcher that everyone is gravitating towards, but he's making a name for himself. And I mean, he did immediately last year, right? He was the guy that we were debating if he should be an all-star.
3: Yeah, after five starts.
6: Yeah.
1: Turned out okay.
6: Yeah.
1: I think it was justified.
6: For sure.
1: If you can only save one, Skenes or Miz, who are you saving?
6: I mean, probably still Skenes.
3: What's Mizorowski's girlfriend situation?
6: Why does that matter?
1: Yeah.
3: Because I'm a gooner.
6: Creep. At least he called his own foul there.
1: Yeah.
6: You got to give a man credit for that.
1: I'm just excited for the 2 or 3 years from now when we've got Shohei, Yamamoto, Sasaki, Skenes, and the Miz all in one rotation. God, that's going to be sweet. 162-0.
6: Yeah.
1: Can't wait.
6: It's going to be awesome. At least Kyle Tucker stinks. He hadn't been hitting good.
1: Yeah. Boy, that's really...
6: Feels good, yeah.
1: Grasping for straws there.
6: 50 games over 500.
1: I haven't really needed it. Teoscar Hernandez is on the IL, too. They don't even really have all their guys, and they're making it work.
6: Interstitial? Optional. So we have a... as we gear up for the World Cup, which...
1: Buddy.
6: I don't remember. Are you one of those guys that's renting out his house to a Croatian family?
1: No, I would have if I had the chance, but my house doesn't fall. They have it very specific where you're allowed to do short-term rentals in Arlington, and I do not fall in that zone.
6: But you would have if they allowed you?
1: I absolutely would have rented my house out, 100%.
6: I don't know.
1: Based on, I mean, if it was worth it, I mean, if it was $1,500 a night or something, then yeah, absolutely.
6: Yeah. It's just, I don't know. I mean, I think you just have to do it and then... wipe your mind of the fact that there was some, like, Bolivian orgy that took place in your living room.
1: Is Bolivia in the World Cup this year?
3: Do Bolivians have orgies?
6: Haven't they won, like, for four sure. of the last five? I haven't kept up.
1: God, you're such a soccer poser.
6: I also was not in that zone, but I would have entertained it. It would have been awkward, though, when they realized that I hadn't left. And I'm like, yeah, come on in. How you guys doing?
2: Heard you guys having an orgy here.
6: Right, yeah. I'm Bolivian.
2: Yeah.
1: Don't be alarmed by the nub, guys. It's all good. It's cool.
6: Come on in.
3: They're currently
1: they
3: ranked.
1: Won't bite.
3: Bolivia is currently ranked 77th globally.
6: I think the World Cup takes the top 78 teams.
1: I don't know how many they take.
3: Hey, they just squeaked in.
1: They're not competing.
6: Dylan, you're our soccer guy. Was Bolivia first out of the World Cup this year?
7: That is not correct, and there are 48 teams in this year's World Cup.
6: Oh.
7: An expanded field. For the first time.
1: Bolivia almost won the NIAC this year and got a free entry, but not quite.
6: So, with the World Cup coming here shortly.
1: In the World Cup.
6: We had, I don't know if you saw this, but we had the game at Kyle Field, the warm-up yesterday.
1: Of course I did.
6: Of course you did. Well, the thing that was most funny was... in this game, you had Argentina and Honduras, and, you know, it was packed, you know, 90,000 plus at Kyle Field to watch. A lot of it is because Lionel Messi was there. But what I found to be the most funny thing was they got a video of down, you know, in the tunnels or wherever, they had to do a jersey exchange.
1: Uh-huh.
6: And it might be the most spare jersey exchange you've ever seen because you have Lionel Messi, perhaps the most popular athlete in the world.
1: I did not see this. Don't tell me it's a Dude Perfect jersey.
6: No, no, no, no. That would be more spare. I'll give you that.
1: That was close.
6: But they did the jersey swap with Marcel Reed, of the A&M quarterback.
1: I mean, big picture, yes, but Marcel Reed's a big deal on the campus.
6: And
1: so.
6: Yeah, and I get it. He's the starting quarterback at the team. But when you watch the video, do you think that Lionel Messi has any idea who Marcel Reed is? There's just no chance.
1: No.
6: I mean, this guy is used to doing that, you know, like if they go play in New York, you know what I mean? Like he's going to do that with Aaron Judge. Or, yeah, if they go to L.A., maybe he does it with Shohei Ohtani, and he's doing it with the, like, seventh best quarterback in the SEC.
3: Dude, he's got great chemistry with this dude. What are you talking about?
6: It's so strange. And, I mean, it's not like, you know, Leo was being a D about it. He was going with it. But just the biggest superstar in the world versus number 184,000 on the star meter.
1: Are you suggesting that the Marcel Reed jersey isn't going to be above the fireplace in the Messi house?
6: No. Like, so if he has a wall full of jerseys that he's done exchanges with, Marcel Reed's will be far down the line.
1: I'm definitely not hanging up jersey guy. I've been very upfront about that my whole career.
6: What if you were to change a white t-shirt with Lionel Messi for one of his Argentinian jerseys?
1: I'd make an exception for Messi. Yes, and I think that I would change my tune if I was somebody like Messi, where can you imagine the jersey wall that he could put together? Or LeBron, or, you know, fill in the blank guy that's been around forever, of the museum that those guys could put together of stuff like that. That would be pretty cool. Except for the Marcel Reed jersey.
6: If I was to make it into the NFL or NBA or any kind of pro league,
1: that's really suspending reality.
6: Yeah. I will just bear with me. Just
1: I can't hard even. To
6: do. One or two things go different in my life, and we're there.
3: 2000.
6: I do not wait 2000. Let's say like one of those other things goes, you know, just one zig. And
1: coach put you in one more game.
6: Right. Bastard coach wouldn't let me get the goal line carries. If I'm in the NFL, I would be the guy that's trying to do the jersey exchange with the team's best player every time. Even though I'm the backup long snapper, I'm going over there like, Patrick! Patrick! Let's trade! And then I have to get shoot away.
1: The cameramen wouldn't even assemble for that. They're right. Like, there's no way that's going to happen.
6: There are guys that do that, and it's funny when you see them get rejected, and they're told, like, yeah, you're not really big enough for this whole thing.
3: We don't know who you are.
6: I think people were trying that with Cooper Flagg this year.
1: Oh, yeah, for
6: sure. Some of the rookies, were anytime he would have a game with a rookie, they would do it, and it would be the guy that was drafted 58th overall by the Pelicans trying to change jerseys with Cooper Flagg. And he's like, immediately, bam, I got 25 grand right here I can sell Cooper Flagg's jersey for. And Cooper Flagg just got a Pelicans toilet paper to use.
1: Trashed it immediately.
6: Right.
1: What do you think Messi was thinking when he looked out the window and saw Bryan, Texas? Pretty impressed.
6: As a guy who's lived in Spain for
1: Miami.
6: 20 years in Miami, I don't know that the fields
1: the ocean?
6: Of Texas were that big of a deal. Interstitial? So.
1: No, wait for it. There we go.
6: There it is. So do you remember when we saw in the Eastern Conference Finals?
3: No.
6: We saw at the Knicks and Cavaliers game, Travis Kelce and Taylor Swift sitting courtside.
1: I honestly don't remember.
3: Oh, and he was pounding beers?
6: He was. Travis Kelce was, he pounded a beer.
1: Her nickname isn't beers.
6: He wasn't pounding her on the courtside seats. Well,
1: would that have been a bigger story?
6: Yes, you would have definitely had heard about that.
7: Y'all would remember that one, I feel.
6: You would 100% remember
8: that
6: one.
8: Check out this fourth quarter finish. Yeah.
6: Well, apparently, you know, they went to the game together because she loves Cavaliers basketball.
1: Who was he yelling that at? Just to the crowd?
3: Yeah, that's the crowd.
6: Cheering him on. So they were courtside, and of course it was a big deal seeing, you know, Taylor Swift cheering for her childhood team, the
3: Cleveland Cavaliers.
6: Well, apparently, the seat that she was sitting in courtside has gone up for bidding at auction.
3: What?
1: So cheap.
3: What are we doing?
6: Is it cheap, or is some freak going to buy that to spend sniffing it for 20 hours a day? What are you going to do with the Taylor Swift Eastern Conference Finals losing seat? They lost the series.
3: What's the opening bid?
6: You want to pool our resources
1: should
6: here?
1: Should work in progress buy this. And then
6: for
1: try
6: what?
1: To, well, you could try Ooh. To Jurassic Park it and try to recreate a new Taylor.
6: Put a couple wheels on it. Got Taylor Swift courtside seat wheelchair.
3: Put your stump on?
6: No, I would wheel around that thing.
1: It's because Taylor Swift is the only person he thinks is more famous than him.
3: Bingo.
6: At least I'm admitting one.
3: Yeah, before there's nobody.
1: Yeah, he's making progress. He's definitely, let's encourage him.
3: Do you have what the bids are at right now?
9: No, old Monty.
6: No, I don't see it. I don't even know if, this is like going to be a silent auction or.
3: So it began at $100.
6: Okay.
3: Saturday afternoon, it earned 17 bids. It reached as high as $800.
6: Okay. I honestly would have guessed, thought it would have been more.
3: I thought it would have been,
6: Anything with her name attached to it, I would have thought it would have been a lot more.
1: It'll probably sell for more, but it'll probably go through a few rounds of people with fake bids, like stuff like this usually does. There will be $1 million bid, and it was just some random guy. Someone will want this, though. There's no doubt.
3: Mr. Dettermore, you do not have $1 million.
1: A Jacob Dettermore.
6: He's signing or advancing his checks.
3: No, I'm good for it. I'm good for it.
6: For the Taylor Swift seat.
1: I'll invite you to meet the musers.
10: One sec.
6: That would not mean anything to her.
10: Come on.
6: He would probably do that to the chair. You're right. Also, they're bidding the one of the Ben Stiller seats, too.
3: Oh.
6: So if you want one of those. Probably with that one, you might actually just put as a display and not use it for nefarious purposes like the Taylor Swift one's going to be.
1: I don't know about that. I got plans.
6: All right. I was going to say, you just realized only $800. I could fork that over.
3: Cancel the honeymoon.
6: You've invested more than that in CJ Stroud and Wyatt Langford cards.
1: Let me check the credit card balances. See if I can fit another.
6: I can hide that
1: there.
6: One from the missus. All right, it is 11:32 here on the ticket. Let's wrap up the show with the whip around next.
3: I'm a gooner.
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9: Eating a healthy diet is not only good for you physically, it can also keep your brain sharp as you age. According to a new study out of China, people who most closely followed the MIND diet slowed aging in key structures inside their brains by more than 2 years. The MIND diet is a combination of the Mediterranean diet, which we talk a lot about, and the DASH diet, which stands for Dietary Approaches to Stop Hypertension. All three of these diets are similar, but the MIND diet puts more of an emphasis on berries, beans, leafy green vegetables, fish, poultry, whole grains, olive oil, and nuts. You're not going to eat foods with a lot of saturated fat. 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Just do the best that you can. I'm Dr. Sanjay Gupta, helping you live a better life.
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1: Thank you, Ham. 11:38 on the ticket. You've got work in progress for one more segment. DJ Ringenberg, Justin Montemayor, and Matt Ham Birmingham. Coming up at noon, we invite you to stick around as we are going to have brand new ticket programming.
6: Whoa.
1: That we think you should check out. So 20 minutes from now, we will have something a little bit
3: it's
1: different
3: not
1: for
3: be
1: you.
3: Tripping.
1: Boy, sign me up in a heartbeat. And sorry to Rangers Ranch for having to move back. Normally, we're the warm-up act for the Ranger Rant CD. Not today.
6: No, it'll be Wolfpack Attack, right? That's their name?
1: And yes, I believe so, yeah.
6: We met one of the guys, Renee, earlier this week. Good dude.
3: Good to P1.
6: P1, yeah.
1: Good to P1.
6: Yeah, good P1. He's a good to P1. So they'll be on, what are they on, noon to 2? All right. Yeah, check out the Wolfpack Attack.
1: Monty's already angling to get on that show, too.
3: I'll stick around.
6: I got nothing going on.
1: If y'all want my basketball opinions, okay. I guess so. What if Monty, after our show finishes, just doesn't move, just doesn't leave, and you just stay right there?
6: On.
1: Yeah. Ooh.
6: I mean, they would just... There are other seats here.
1: But what I'm
6: they would think it's weird, but I don't think they would say anything.
1: Would they just start working you into the conversation?
3: Interesting.
6: Probably
0: no,
6: not.
0: Monty.
3: He would force himself in.
1: Yeah. He would instinctively, yeah. when the open started, just
6: can
1: start
6: we do
1: talking.
6: The whip around?
2: Whip around. Whip around.
3: You're going to want to hear my opinion.
2: Whip around.
1: I don't know. I got trust me.
6: If I may, whatever your name is. So I do want to hear that other story you teased during news.
3: Yeah, I gave you the choice of the Twitch streamer and the guy that glued his wiener closed.
1: Thank you.
3: We went with the wiener closed guy.
1: Right. Naturally.
6: I don't ever remember fake Michael Irvin saying that.
3: Fake Michael Irvin.
6: About wiener closed during closings. So I'm saying I never heard him say it.
3: So the other story I had.
1: God, he sucks.
6: He does.
3: You haven't been horny enough to seal your penis shut with glue? Yeah.
1: No.
3: Talk to me when you are.
6: I don't like how many times in the last 2 weeks we've heard about weird stuff in your pants. Because last week you told us about you killing betta fishes by putting them like up against your taint or whatever.
3: Well, I was just dropping them in my underwear.
6: And now, okay, that's not a good cover story. Like, no, I
3: get it right.
6: Doing,
3: no, get it right.
6: I wasn't doing that weird thing. I was doing this weird thing.
3: I was like four.
6: And he was dropping them in there. And
1: I've seen you do that within the last 3 years.
3: No, you have not.
6: Four. He said he never felt more alive than...
3: Than watching the death of the beta fish.
6: The beta fish start wiggling around in there, begging for water. Please, kill me.
3: The fish might like a worm.
6: Help. Help. Yeah, you knew they liked the little worm.
3: A Twitch streamer broke up with his girlfriend. The streamer goes by the name of I'm Not Kenneth, all one word. He revealed that he broke up with his girlfriend of 2 years, discovering that she was cheating on him.
1: Mm,
3: now, she's also a streamer. She has since shut down her Twitch account. Her name is Kurt.
1: Spell that for me. I didn't quite get it.
3: K-V-R-T-E-Z. Thank you. He heard her speaking suggestively to somebody on FaceTime while she was locked in the bathroom. He remembered that he has a $900 Litter Robot 5 Pro, which is a high-tech cat litter box that has a camera on it. So he's got a litter box set up in his bathroom that has a camera. So he figured, I can figure out who she's talking to by logging into the litter box.
6: Are you in a good spot with your lady?
3: If you're spying on her
6: with your litter box cam?
3: Are you in a good spot with your cat if you're spying on your cat making do?
6: Well, I think you would look, like, does the camera tell you, like, okay, I probably need to go in there and change it? Is that what the camera's for?
3: I don't know. I expect it to be like a Ring doorbell where as soon as activity starts happening.
6: Okay.
1: I think a sensor would probably, I'm not saying you're wrong, but I only need a sensor. I don't need a camera on the litter box to see what's happening.
6: Yeah, because that's almost, that's like borderline potty cam.
3: Yeah, that's what it looks like. You're potty camming your cat. Anyways, he was suspicious because he heard her making some lewd comments to somebody that she was FaceTiming with. So he logged onto his litter box, discovered not only was she cheating on him.
1: This timeline sucks.
6: Boy, Alamo Grandpa Monty would not be able to handle that sentence.
3: She was not only cheating on him, she was cheating on him with her own cousin.
1: Her own cousin.
6: Oh, primo.
1: First cousin?
3: I don't know if first cousin is. Or not. Does that make it better? And why are you asking if...
1: Yes.
6: Oh, he's reaching for his betta fish.
3: He remotely logged into the litter box, saw her naked showing off herself to her cousin.
6: Oh.
3: He then went through her recently deleted iMessages, Snapchat, and notes on her phone, where he found the explicit photos and messages describing her cousin as boyfriend material, claiming that she felt disconnected from her Twitch streamer boyfriend. He then said in the story that he spent upwards to $50,000 during their 2-year relationship. He then ended things and kicked her out.
1: Well, you shouldn't spend $50,000 in the first 2 years of knowing somebody. I feel like if that's what it takes to get them.
3: Also, you're spending way too much on a litter box.
1: Way too much on a litter box. Absolutely.
3: That's my takeaway from all this.
6: Not the fact that she's
3: hooking up with her cousin.
6: Yeah, which now I definitely would like to know how close on the family tree are we talking here?
3: I don't know.
6: Because I do think, you know, first to fourth is a big difference.
1: So you're all for second, third, fourth. you're in.
6: I mean, at some point, we're all cousins, right?
3: Do you have a list of cousins you want to hook up with?
6: No. But
1: you can tell us.
6: If you were told that this person is your eighth cousin.
1: Is this because of your dad and the trauma?
6: What do you mean?
1: Were used to pitch inside on you when you were young?
3: It's way too far back for us to bring
6: not
3: up.
6: Not an easy callback there.
3: Of his dad taking advantage of him, which you confided in us.
6: No.
1: On air.
6: But yeah, wasn't there like a president that married his third cousin? I think second cousin?
1: I think most previous presidents at some point were married to one of their cousins.
6: Oh, yeah. I didn't know that was a requirement for the office.
1: It's not a requirement.
6: You have to be at least 35.
3: Martin Van Buren. Martin Van Buren. If I could restate that real quick. First cousins, once removed.
1: Bad bit.
0: Jerry Lee Lewis married his like 13 or 14 year old cousin.
6: Oh, that's a double turkey bad.
0: Great Balls of Fire guy, you know?
3: That doesn't make it better.
6: Yeah.
1: Well,
6: I'm never going to be able to hear that song
1: What other songs did he have?
0: Whole lot of shaking going on. It's pretty good.
6: Gosh. All right. In their bedroom?
3: Martin Van Buren's cousin.
1: Don't make jokes about that.
6: Yeah, that's...
1: Take it back.
6: No, I don't want... It's out there.
1: I'm taking it back for you.
6: Okay.
3: Well, get us your list.
6: I don't have a list. I'm just saying, obviously, first cousin would be number one bad.
1: Says his allegation from an article here from sports.ndtv.com.
6: Sounds legitimate.
1: His allegation was that the other person involved was her blood cousin. So what makes someone your blood cousin? Blood.
6: First, right?
1: I think so, yeah.
3: It's got to be.
1: The child of a, cousin.
3: Of an aunt.
1: First cousin.
3: Or uncle. We're stupid.
6: We definitely are, because I literally just typed in how do cousin rankings work, and I have no idea what I'm even looking for.
3: AI, power rank the cousin.
1: Figure out what I'm thinking of, please.
6: I don't know.
1: Make sense of this.
6: I don't even know what I'm looking for here. I don't know, because I also don't want to have to explain why I'm looking it up at some point either. When they're going back through my log...
3: Of what cousin? What amount of cousin is
6: okay to
3: hook up with?
6: You know what? I'm
3: going to
6: go ahead.
1: I have never wanted you to crash on your way home more, and that's your final search.
6: I've got plenty of fish in the sea. If I find out that there are any cousin accusations, I'm going to shut that door.
1: Yeah, you hear how he went out? He was researching cousin love while he was driving home.
6: Yeah, he's finding out if he'll get judged by his coworkers for third cousin love.
1: Third cousin.
6: But look at her.
3: Can you blame me?
1: I think if anyone
0: three
1: is any number of your cousin.
3: Yeah.
6: But that's what I'm saying. At some point, they're all... But you're right. At this point, I mean, I don't know. Yeah. I have to ask
1: you this. If you want to die on this cousin hill, you can.
6: I don't want to die on
3: I will say no amount.
1: If Justin Montemayor wants to fight in favor of cousin love, then you have it. You go at it, bud.
6: Zero.
1: We can pull that tape.
6: I'm officially putting the stance at zero.
3: He's shaking his head no, though, like he doesn't mean it.
6: Like I said, I got plenty of options. I don't have to dip into the cousin waters.
1: Now we know you're lying. Your defense is falling to pieces.
6: Go to the other one.
1: Under very light questioning.
6: Okay, lastly here, before we hand things off to Wolfpack Attack.
3: WPA.
6: Did you guys see that the UFC White House event is in jeopardy?
3: Oh, no.
6: AccuWeather saying things may not be looking good. Might be some thunderstorms.
3: And everything I know about AccuWeather.
1: It's accurate.
3: It's accurate.
6: Yeah.
1: When is that supposed to happen?
5: Of course.
6: Next weekend.
1: When am I supposed to pretend like that isn't happening?
3: Do you know who's on the card?
1: Yeah, who's on the card?
7: Sean O'Malley is fighting, if you're familiar with him.
1: I thought he got kicked off the card.
7: No, he's on there.
1: Huh.
3: Why would he have got kicked off?
7: Ilia Topuria is fighting.
1: Who's that?
3: Is that the...
7: He's a legend.
6: What's he supposed to say to make you know him?
7: Yeah.
1: That's the heated rivalry guy.
6: No.
3: No, that's a different Ilya. I thought it was the guy that was actually a girl or not a girl.

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3: I like how Johnny Knoxville is far and away the most conventionally handsome guy, like the guy who looks the best of everybody compared.
4: Don't sell Preston Lacy
3: for the rest of the crew. They are falling to pieces. There is nothing left of
4: How's
3: them.
4: How's Wee Man aging?
3: Not great.
5: I think Bam's back.
3: Is he back?
5: Yeah.
3: Boy, speaking of not aging well,
4: Bam is back.
3: Needs money, I'm sure.
4: I also just had an awful realization. I don't think I've ever seen an elderly little person. Because I was thinking of Wee Man what aging gracefully, and now I'm like, I don't know that I've ever seen like an 88-year-old little person.
3: I mean, you generally don't see giant people either, right? So we're in the sweet spot.
4: Is that what we're worried about, Yao?
3: A little bit. Lookout. In the back of my mind, yeah.
5: Shorter individuals generally outlive taller individuals. Early to mid-80s.
4: Good. I'm glad to hear it.
3: That's at smaller people, though.
5: And then it has depending on sex and lifestyle. So if a big person falls on a little person, they might not live as long.
3: I don't think you can factor that in. I don't know that happens often enough to move it at all.
4: Or if a piano falls on their head. Yeah, I guess that could also ruin it. All right. That is it for us. We are done for the day and done for the week. But
5: that's not the end of your ticket day.
4: No. Because coming up next, we have Wolfpack Attack, a new ticket show. Next.
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3: For the ninth year in a row, Finland has been named the happiest country in the world. That's according to the World Happiness Report put out every year by the Wellbeing Research Center at the University of Oxford in the UK. Two other Nordic nations, Iceland and Denmark, came in at numbers 2 and 3. Now, having spent quite a bit of time in these countries over my 2.5 decades as a journalist, I can tell you that this is not at all that surprising. There's an entirely different way of thinking in these countries. We before me, you might say. In other words, the mentality is less adversarial and much more, we're all in this together. One other interesting thing that came up was that no matter where someone lived, the more time they spent on social media, the less happy they were. Want to smile? It's simple. Put your phone away for a bit. I'm Dr. Sanjay Gupta, helping you live a better life.
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9: Last game at home for the Rangers before hitting the road. Texas heads to Kansas City Tuesday for a three-game set with the Royals, then to Fenway for a set with the Red Sox. First, the rubber match against the Guardians this afternoon. Jacob DeGrom on the mound. Elias Diaz debuts at catcher. And Corey Seager gets a day off. First pitch at 1:35. Tune into Rangers Ranch at 2 right here on the ticket. And Kimi Antonelli now has 5 straight wins on the Formula One circuit after taking the Monaco Grand Prix today. The 19-year-old Italian dominated a chaotic race that saw 7 drivers retire. Lewis Hamilton finished second. Max Verstappen retired at the start after stalling on the grid. He becomes the youngest driver to 5 race wins in F1 history, breaking the record set by Max Verstappen. That's the ticket ticker. 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

0: Rangers and Guardians split the first two of the series. The finale is this afternoon for the series win at Globe Life. Rangers and Guardians both have top 10 pitching staffs in baseball. Cleveland's team ERA at 3.72, Texas at 3.70. Jacob DeGrom and Joey Cantillo set to duel. First pitch at 1:35. Stay tuned for Rangers Ranch at 2 on the ticket. Connor McDavid takes home the Ted Lindsay Award for the fifth time in his career, matching Wayne Gretzky for the most ever. The honor goes to the league's most outstanding player, as voted by his peers. McDavid led the NHL with 138 points this season for the Oilers, and Vegas leads the Stanley Cup Final 2-1 after one of the wildest games in finals history last night. Mitch Marner set an NHL record with the fastest hat trick in Cup Final history at 6 minutes and 10 seconds. Knights led 4-0 going into the third before Carolina scored 3 goals in 39 seconds to spark a comeback before a Shea Theodore goal in double overtime to get the win. Game 4, Tuesday night in Vegas, puck drops at 7. That's the ticket. Ticker, I'm Cam LaFotta on Sports Radio 96.7 at 1310 The Ticket.
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2: A wolf pack is not an accidental gathering of hunters.

0: I tend to think of myself as a one-man wolf pack. But when my sister brought Doug home, I knew he was one of my own. And my wolf pack, it grew by one. So were there two of us, there were two of us in the wolf pack. I was alone first in the pack, and then Doug joined in later. And 6 months ago, when Doug introduced me to you guys, I thought, wait a second, could it be? And now I know for sure, I just added two more guys to my wolf pack.
1: All right. All right. Wolf pack!

0: Ticket in Dallas. Thanks for being by the Frequencies or the Sports Day app. However you listen, we appreciate it. This is the show of best friend dudes just chewing the fat on anything and everything. My name is Rene DeLeon, also known as the White Wolf. And I'm joined by my two co-hosts, Manny Galvan.
1: Thanks for the opportunity, and I'm going to do my little Ella Langley thing. She drank wine by the glass, not by the bottle. She is stuck in the past and worried about tomorrow. That's all I have.
0: Okay, we're off to a good start. And the man whose opinions are so controversial that his anonymity must be kept, the man known as Turo.
2: Hola, señoras y señoritas. ¿Cómo están hoy?
0: What?
2: Hey, how you guys doing?
0: I guess that Mexican station bled over again, folks. We got to do something about that. I don't know where it is, but we got to do something about that.
2: How are you guys doing? Hail Turo.
0: We'll be taking you to 2 o'clock. Joining us on the journey, running the board for us, is Tramiel Jeffers. And Cam LaFada will bring you the ticket tickers. So you're probably wondering, who are these guys and what are they doing on the ticket airwaves? I've seen the piece in the recent few days that some people out there have said, did you pay for the airtime? And no, that's a no. We did not pay for this airtime. Are we part of the weekend ticket sign-in sheet legend that's out there? No, I don't believe that exists. And is this nepotism? Are we related to somebody at Cumulus? No, we're not. We're not related to anybody at Cumulus. The plain and simple answer is that we're a podcast. This is our 1-year anniversary. I didn't even realize that till a few days ago, till one of our wives mentioned it.
2: To the date.
0: Yeah, to the date. We launched June 7th last year. And apparently we got on the tickets radar. Ticket programming, and they listened for a while, and then a couple weeks ago they reached out to us about this opportunity, and we had a couple meetings, we accepted, and here we are. It's still surreal. We're excited for the opportunity. We hope you guys enjoy the next 2 hours. And for me personally, I'm a P1. I've been listening since I was about 16, 17 years old, the late 90s.
1: Long time.
0: Yeah. I remember Sterminator being on at nights. I remember...
1: No, I just called you old. That's all I'm saying.
0: Better. I am old. And I remember Bad Radio being formed. I remember listening to Ryan's and Grego on Diamond Talk. I remember Norm coming over from Cliff, which was a huge deal. So I'm pretty versed in the station, and... It still doesn't feel real to me that I'm here on the airwaves that they were on. So for me, it's unbelievable. I'm humbled by it. And I'm glad we're on the air, and I'm glad to be here with you two guys who I've known for 15 years. You guys have known each other longer. How about you guys? How do y'all feel?
1: I mean, to me, it's the same thing. It feels so surreal that I'm here in the radio studio. And I think this has been my dream since I was a kid. You know, obviously I wanted to be an athlete, a professional athlete, soccer player to baseball player, to football player. But obviously...
0: Struck out on all three.
1: Of course. So that's a strikeout right there.
0: Yeah.
1: But after that, it was like, okay, well, how can I, you know, what can I do maybe to still be in sports? And... We talk about sports all the time, the kind of, you know, Mavs, yeah, whatever it may be. But this was kind of like the second best option to being a professional athlete. And when we started the podcast, you know, that gave us something to talk about where I can actually voice my opinions and talk about sports, which I love. And, yeah, no, I mean, still same thing, like you said, Rene. I'm humbled by it, and I'm so excited. I can feel my heart beating through my chest right now, but it's exciting, and yeah. I love it, yeah.
0: What about you, Terrell?
2: This feels unbelievable right now. I honestly, when I brought up the idea, I didn't think it was going to get to this point. I just wanted an outlet. Mm-hmm. I was so mad about the Luka trade, and I think we still are. But yeah, I'm so happy we're doing this, and this honestly is just like a bunch of guys just talking to each other. Mm-hmm. Just yeah, best friends.
0: The original idea was it was going to be a Mavs podcast, and it was way before the Luka trade. Yeah. It was Mavs Celtics finals in 2024, and then you came up with the idea, but it was going to be all Mavs. I was doing another podcast at the time,
2: yeah,
0: and you were like, "Well, I want you to do it with me," and I was like, "Yeah, okay, whatever, you know." And I have a lot of things going on in my life, so I was like, "All right, well, I guess." And then the Luka trade happened, and you really got on me like, "We got to do this," and they were like, "Well, but we don't have to talk Mavs; we can talk anything."
2: Yeah,
0: and that's what became of it.
2: Yeah, we talk about anything and everything.
0: Yeah, so,
1: and that's what triggered it, I think, pretty much,
0: yeah.
1: Right?
0: The trade. For me, if you ask my wife, this was just a jerk off session with my friends every week, every month, and wow. Yeah. So
1: that was, yeah.
0: Yeah, so
1: we don't do that.
0: and so yeah, the to be here after a year is, like I said, unbelievable. It's unbelievable. I do find it funny how the people around us reacted. So the first people I told were my wife and my brother. My brother is the reason I know of this station. He showed me as a kid, you know, hey, listen to this. We're listening together. And so he immediately, when he saw what I screenshot the DM from the ticket, and I said, hey, they reached out, and he was like, cool, that's great. Hope it lands somewhere. My wife had the other different reaction, immediately calling me and saying, don't give him any information. You're going to be scammed. You're going to be kidnapped. something's going to happen. Don't believe this. To which I laughed at that, and then come to find out, Turo, because you know, you're aware of the station, Turo, but you don't really listen.
2: Right.
0: So you're more of a podcast guy. And you tell me the next day afterwards when I told you about it. Yeah, I Googled stuff, man. He goes, I'm just making sure everything's on the up and up, which I laughed at.
2: Yeah, I had to make sure. Yeah. It just didn't seem
0: plausible. Yeah.
2: Real. Yeah, we've been doing it less than a year, but at that time. Yeah.
0: And then I tell my wife about it, that what you did, and she goes, yeah, I did the same thing too. And then in our last podcast, when we met up before, I spoke to Jorge's wife, to Manny's wife, and she goes, yeah, I did that too. Yep. And it was funny. And then when my mother found out, when I told her, she goes, as long as they don't kidnap you. And I said, what are they going to ransom me for? Still owed on Kia? Good luck with that payment. Yeah. So, yeah, the reactions of our family were pretty funny. Do you guys know anybody who's ever been scammed or catfished?
2: No, not really. I know this one really nice lady. I'll call her Teresita. She's one of the nicest ladies that you'll ever meet, but she's so gullible. Like, if you tell her, hey, come with me, we're going to go do this, she's just going to jump in the car with you and just go. So even her own daughter, like, is afraid. Like, if somebody offers you ice cream, you're probably going to take it and jump into the white van. Like, don't do that. So we got to protect people like that, because you never know when they get kidnapped.
0: What about you, Manny?
1: I mean, not personally, but I've heard about this guy got scammed in France. They were taking the train, and you know, they got in or whatever. But on the way back, the ticket wasn't going through, and he paid like 80 euros, I think, for it. And then on the way back, he was like, the security guard was like, no, it's not going through. Why is it not going through? There's a child single. He paid for a child single and got scammed by whoever. Oh, no. He's like, who did you buy it from? Did they have, you know, the vest or whatever? And he's like, it did. He's like, but yeah, no, this is a child single. So he got stuck wherever he was at. But that was about it. I don't think
0: I know two instances. One personal, people personally I know. And then there was one, I believe it was, I think it's 2019, 2018, when Texas and OU played at the Big 12 championship at the Death Star at Jerry World. We were in line. It was a long line. I had bought the tickets on SeatGeek, and the lady in front of me had paper tickets, her and her husband. And they were about to be scanned, they got scanned, and immediately the lady said, these tickets have already been used. And she was like, what? She's, I just bought these on SeatGeek this morning. And she goes, move out of the way. We'll figure that out. And my brother looked at me and he goes, didn't you buy yours on SeatGeek? And I go, yeah, but mine's are on my phone. Let's see.
1: They're digital.
0: And
1: yeah.
0: Then boom, boom, we got in. We're like, oh man, that was scary. But then we kept talking about it. Like, man, that lady, how, because we knew what we paid for the tickets. Like, what did she pay? And be like, no, these tickets have already been used. Get out of the way.
1: What year was this, you said?
0: I think it was 2018, 2019. Can't remember.
1: Oh, okay, okay.
0: It
1: was, yeah. It was back, still, there, people yeah. were still using paper tickets, I guess.
0: I guess so, time. Yeah.
2: 2018?
0: I think so.
2: Was it
0: yeah,
2: already
0: yeah.
2: digital by then?
1: But
0: it
1: no.
0: was. I had it on my phone, but there were still some.
1: Yeah, we had to print them out. I feel like nowadays it's just like you have it's to have it on your phone. Like yeah. You don't, you can't have paper tickets.
0: I think the Rangers.
1: Which kind of sucks a little
2: and
1: bit.
2: They can't even be a screenshot.
0: I think
2: anymore.
0: The Rangers still do paper tickets because I remember my boss in my regular gig, he sometimes would walk up to the box office and still get tickets like a couple years ago in the new at the new stadium.
2: It might be per request then.
0: Yeah, probably. Mm-hmm. Yeah, and then the other time, personally, somebody I knew, they it was like 2016, I want to say, and they came and asked me for my opinion. They were trying to buy a car, and they were like, yeah, we're trying to buy this, I think it was a Honda or Toyota or something, and they're like, it's up for, it's a 2012, and they only want $4,000 for it. To Mitch, I immediately said
1: red flag.
0: Yeah, red flag. And then she goes, it's on Craigslist. Oh, that's another red flag.
1: Another red flag, yeah.
0: Another red flag.
2: Nothing good comes
0: yeah,
2: from Craigslist
0: and then,
2: anymore.
0: A person, I was like, yeah, I don't think that's real. I wouldn't do that. And then they told me, well, the story is that this guy died and, like overdose or something tragic, and the mom wants to get rid of everything that's related to him because it's too hard to bear. And when they told me this, I'm like, yeah, I still don't buy that. That still just makes sense. Why would you sell a car for 4 years that's 4 years old for $4,000?
1: Yeah.
0: And they told him, hey, we'll get if you give us half now, we'll drive it to you and you can get the other half. So they gave him half on Western Union. And then as soon as that thing went through, the listing was gone, the user was gone, it was over. They
1: so she guys came out for $2,000,
0: something like that. Yeah.
2: At least they didn't end up in the white van.
0: Yeah, at least they didn't
1: yeah,
0: end up
1: yeah,
0: in,
1: yeah.
0: in the white van.
1: Craigslist be like that.
0: Yeah. So we got a 2 hours worth to fill here. We'll be doing a staple of ours at the end called What Are We Watching? And it's basically, what are we watching? You know, just as simple as that. Netflix, HBO Max, Disney Plus, Paramount Plus, the whole shebang. We'll talk about that, what we're watching. We'll also get into a little World Cup talk as it's here this week, next Sunday, actually.
2: Yeah.
0: In our backyard.
1: Thursday.
2: No, next Sunday.
0: Well, next Sunday, yeah, in our backyard.
2: Dallas game.
0: Thursday, your Mexico plays, and the U.S. play on Friday, but this next week, next Sunday, it'll be here in our backyard. So we'll get into that. We'll get into some finals talk as, boy, the NBA and the NHL finals are...
2: They are not
0: magnifique.
1: Magnifique. Yeah, of course.
0: ABC, Disney, and ESPN must be licking their chops.
1: Oh, yeah, for
0: how
1: sure,
0: good these games
1: dude.
0: Have been. Yeah, so we'll get into that. But next, coming up next... Are you ready to drive up north for some basketball and hockey? I don't think I am, but we'll see. Rene DeLeon, Manny Galvan, the man known as Churl, the Wolfpack Attack, here on The Ticket, coming up next.
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13: Did you know that almost half the vegetables and more than 3/4 of the fruit that we eat in this country come from just one state, California? Yeah, it's true. And according to a new report by the Environmental Working Group, a health advocacy organization, a lot of this produce is tainted with PFAS, which are sometimes referred to as forever chemicals. Why? Well, the EPA says pesticides keep America's food supply safe, abundant, and affordable. And of course, these chemicals are used in every state, not just California. Now, if you are worried, though, about how much you're consuming, the best thing to do is to buy organic produce, if and when you can. Organic or not, you should rinse all fruits and vegetables under running water. Don't use any soap. And as one epidemiologist told us, use a brush on sturdier items like carrots, potatoes, and cucumbers. I'm Dr. Sanjay Gupta, helping you live a better life.
9: He's got ties. 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
1: 12:32 here on The Ticket. Rene De Leon, Manny Galvan, the man known as Turo, the Wolfpack Attack. We'll be taking you to 2 o'clock. And are you guys ready to drive up north for some basketball and hockey as the city of Dallas took a big, big, huge L this week?
2: No, I'm not ready for that. So if you look at where the Mavericks are going to be in the Valley View,
1: Let's set it up. So Monday, the Mavs released a statement saying that they are going to they have signed a non-binding agreement to purchase the Valley View Mall area.
3: What exactly does non-binding mean? So they can change their mind?
1: Meaning they can get out of it. Yeah, they can change. Okay. So, yeah, that and then 24 hours later, the Stars announced something that pretty much everybody knew was going to happen. They're going to Plano. That was pretty much a done deal when they lost the lawsuit to the Mavs, which the city of Dallas sided with the Mavs on. So, yeah, there was no way that was it.
2: Yeah, Dallas Stars were going to leave anyways after all of that.
1: Yeah, and so my first question to you guys are, do you think they are going to Valley View? Because I think there's still a possibility it's not going to happen.
2: Where do they go then?
1: Well, Robert Wolanski from Dallas Morning News was on Tuesday here with the Sweet Spot, and he basically said he thinks this is a ploy to get Irving back involved because that's where they wanted it all along, the Texas Stadium
2: site.
1: That would
2: be perfect.
3: That would be perfect.
1: They bought it a couple years ago, even before the whole Luka mess, and I want to say a mile and a half away from the site and the building I work in. We've gotten offers on it. My boss has gotten offers on it for double what it's worth, sight unseen. And he's like, I remember him telling me, like, that's got to be the Adelsons and DeMonts trying to buy it, trying to free up land here for like parking for a bunch of stuff, real estate, just buy up everything around Texas Stadium. The former side of Texas Stadium.
2: But if that happens, they leave Dallas.
3: That was going to be.
2: That's my biggest concern, is that they're leaving downtown. Mm-hmm. That's sucking out the life out of downtown.
3: Dude, we won't have any Dallas team in the actual Dallas County or whatever you want to call it. But it sucks. Yeah. It sucks to have it because I think me and Renee talk about it all the time, how a stadium or an arena in downtown, it's such a flex. It's so nice to see.
1: It's so cool, dude.
3: Yeah. But now the Mavs leave to Valley View, which isn't technically still Dallas, though? Is it Addison?
1: It's Dallas, but man, it's right borderline. On the line.
3: I mean,
1: yeah.
3: I mean, I live.
1: It's right on the line.
3: 3-4 miles from it, so it'd be. Yeah. The traffic's going to suck, though.
2: The traffic.
1: And no.
2: It's going to be a nightmare.
1: Public transportation.
3: I know, dude. I was talking to my wife about that. They're going to have to do something
2: about
3: that. I saw
2: an article. They said that they're going to have plans for some sort of public transportation.
1: Okay.
2: What they are,
1: okay,
2: I have no
1: idea. All we know about the Addisons and DuMonts, since they've been here.
2: Yeah, they don't care.
1: Do you think they care, or do you think they want a parking lot where they can charge $75 and get all the money?
2: Yeah, you're right.
3: I mean,
2: it's a business.
3: That was a nice thing about AAC. You could just take and leaves you right there.
1: Yeah, I live in Las Colinas. Yeah. I get on the train, I'm here.
3: Yeah.
1: 40 minutes.
3: Yeah, it's just, I mean, to me, it's just, it does get a little sentimental, like not having a Dallas team in the city. Mm-hmm. And it sucks. I mean, the Cowboys was the first one. Mm-hmm. You know, I don't think the Rangers were ever going to come to Dallas. But, you know, they now there's Mavs and Stars. I guess we could count on the Wings now.
1: The Mavs.
2: The Wings.
1: Screwed city of Dallas. They've been flirting with City Hall for so long, for a year. And, like, I like that the CEO, Rick Welts, is like, oh, like a year ago, like, no, we have nothing to do with City Hall. That's just something that was proposed to us. We have nothing to do with that. And then like a couple months ago at some symposium, he was like, yeah, we were approached about a year ago about the City Hall, and we've been working on that. And I'm like, make up your minds, dude.
3: Yeah. And apparently the city's panicking too, right? They had like a hearing or whatever, like trying to urge the maps not to move away. And
1: yeah, I thought the mayor was talking about us the other day.
3: Yeah, he was.
4: At the door, and the wolf is not in this room. The wolf is not in this room. The wolf is up the tollway.
1: Yeah, I was like, oh, is he giving us a shout out?
3: No. I thought so. I was like, what is that?
1: When he mentioned the tollway, I was like, yeah, I'm not at the tollway. So, all right. Yeah, he's talking about Plano and all the. But yeah, I still don't think that it's going to be in Valley View. There's just the traffic there is just horrendous.
2: It's already bad.
1: It's terrible.
3: Yep.
1: Especially, so I mean, I just don't see them putting it there. Now the Stars, yeah, they're gone. They're in Plano. We got to forget about that. I mean, I saw Chad West, who's last month has been, the city councilman. He's like, we got to find a way to keep the Stars.
3: Yeah.
1: And they were dead. That's dead in the water. Ever since they sided with the Mavs, the city of Dallas sided with the Mavs in this lawsuit.
3: It's a parody party,
1: yeah.
3: Bro.
1: Yeah. So you sided with the Mavs because you were like, if we're going to keep one of them, we're going to keep the Mavs. We want to be in business with the Addisons Dumont. Well, they screwed you. They're like, they played you. They just used you.
3: Anything you could do, I could do better, I guess.
1: Well, the other thing I think is that we talked about this on our podcast, the last episode. If you want to check it out, Wolfpack Attack Podcast, available on every major platform. And I said that, you know, the thing that was really funny was that I got a text message about a survey.
2: Yeah.
1: And it was basically an end around to find a polling to find out, would you vote for a new arena here? And I sent it to you guys. And then I saw that multiple people got it. All registered voters got it. And they were like, WFAA did a story, tried to get comment from, you know, the Mavs, the city of Dallas. They both denied it. They're like, we don't know what's going on. And I'm betting that survey came back with non-favorable reviews.
3: Yeah, probably.
1: I mean, we see it around town, the Save City Hall signs.
2: Save City Hall, yeah.
1: And that started because the Mavs were going to take it over, but they needed a vote. So I'm guessing that they got bad news on the vote, and the Mavs said, we're just pulling out.
2: A lot of the backlash came because they are casino owners. So they don't want the city of Dallas to be basically the poster child of legalizing gambling.
1: So, well, that's a state thing.
3: They need to get over that, dude.
1: I saw that a Texas businessman, I think, bought Caesars like a couple weeks ago, and a reporter from Channel 8 went down there, and he asked Governor Abbott, hey, straight out, like, I know you saw the report, this Texas businessman, he paid $2 billion, bought Caesars Palace Casino. Will that have an effect on maybe changing the gambling laws here? And Abbott immediately said, well, we would have to change the legislature, so that's not going to happen.
2: Well,
3: so then what's going to happen with the training facility? Is there going to be the practice facility? Are they going to it doesn't matter, I guess. It doesn't have to be across the street.
2: Right.
1: I'm assuming the new arena is going to, they're going to be, it's going to be
3: they're
1: theirs.
3: Gonna, they're going to have it.
1: Yeah.
2: They'll probably sell that plot of land.
1: Yeah.
3: Because this was 5 years old, 6 years old?
2: I think when the idea first came, they wanted to buy land around the art
1: design district.
2: The design district. And I guess it didn't happen.
1: Yeah, that was Cuban's thought.
2: Yeah, yeah.
1: To which recently
2: that was years ago, though.
1: He's now saying that one of the reasons he sold the Mavs, I saw this interview the other day, and he goes, when I was in the owner's room and it started becoming about valuations, the value of a franchise, and they stopped caring about, you know, the actual product, he said, that's when I knew it's time to get out.
2: Yeah.
1: He said, those other reasons, he said, but that was the final nail in the coffin that I knew that.
3: But didn't he try to buy it back? Didn't he say something about it, trying to buy it back or whatever?
1: That story was hilarious, dude. You pull a story to your own guy that you always drop info, Mark Stein, and it goes nowhere immediately to the months, and I was like, we're not selling. I don't know where this came from. So, yeah, Cubes is all over the place. Like I said, he's the ex-boyfriend, let go of the girl, and wants her back.
3: No.
1: And he can't get her back. He's that guy in the movie.
3: But then now the Stars are for sure going to Plano, and then because their practice facility is in Frisco, right?
2: Frisco, yeah.
1: Okay.
3: So it's kind of close to it.
1: So what's the AAC in 5 years? We're here. We're right next to it, Victory Park.
2: Yeah.
3: I don't know, dude. The Conservania, I guess?
2: Concerts? I don't know.
3: Oh, well, the Wings are supposed to be playing here. I don't know if they spoke too soon. Jose Fernandez, I think he went over and he said, oh, we're going to be playing there. And it was like, wait, hold on. Don't put anything in stone yet.
2: Yeah.
3: Which would be cool, though. It'll be closer to me to watch the Wings and Paige Beckers.
2: Yeah.
1: If she's still here.
3: AC Fudd.
1: If she's still here in 5 years.
3: I hope. Dude, I think I'm going to cry exactly like I described with Luca.
2: What do they play, like 20 games?
3: 40.
2: Well, 40, but they're not all at home.
3: Oh, obviously, yeah.
1: What are they, a high school team? 20 games?
2: 20 games at home.
1: Okay, 20 games at home.
2: That still doesn't fill up the schedule as much.
3: Yeah.
1: They play 40 games only?
3: I think so.
2: Yeah.
1: Huh. Man, I thought it was more than that.
3: No, it's like 40 games. 40 games. Yeah, 40 games, I'm pretty sure.
2: Yeah.
1: Man.
3: Yeah, I'm pretty sure it's 40 games.
2: Yeah, it's 40
1: Wonder what that ticket would cost if the Wings are here.
2: They probably go up, but they have to really produce a good product. What happens to the businesses around here?
1: That's the biggest thing. These guys, they barely started.
2: Yeah.
1: They barely started in the last few years.
3: 44 games.
1: 44 games. Because of 22 home games.
3: Okay. Yeah.
1: And so what happens to Hero? What happens to all these little places around here?
2: Yeah, a lot of apartments just were demolished. New buildings are coming up.
1: What happens to Tom Brady's investment across the street?
3: Yeah. We were just talking about it on the way in. I was like, he's going to be mad. Like, dude, what happened? Is he going to have an influence on that?
1: What happened, man? Oh, I mean, he can always... He's Tom Brady. He can buy it.
3: I'm going to go over there and buy a Pokemon card right after. I don't know.
2: Do they start thinking about moving their businesses now?
1: Or if they do...
2: get the ball rolling?
1: If they do, like, if you want to follow the Mavs, you're going to have to play their rent. They're going to be the leaseholders. They're going to charge you rent. And you think they're not going to jack up prices on the rent in an arena?
2: Yeah.
1: I mean, we got the arena in Atlanta... the football stadium where the Falcons play. They have a Chick-fil-A.
2: Inside?
1: Yeah. And it's not even open
3: because it's Sundays.
1: It's not even, unless the game day's on Thursday or they're playing on a Saturday. It's not open on Sunday. So I thought that was a waste, man.
2: But if they're paying the rent, they don't care.
1: Rene De Leon, Manny Galvan, the man known as Turo, here on Sports Radio 96.7 and 1310, The Ticket. When we come back, finals talk. Are the Spurs about to get swept? On The Ticket next.
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18: 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There's a term for that: social offloading. And experts we talked to warned that this habit could be stunting emotional growth, leaving an already isolated generation who came of age during the pandemic even less prepared for the messiness of human interaction. Sure, AI can help you polish whatever it is you're looking to say, but that's not very human, right? 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Psychiatrists we talked to encouraged turning to family or friends when you're struggling to express yourself. They are keen to help. I'm Dr. Sanjay Gupta, helping you live a better life.
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8: Rangers sit at 31-33 on the season. Good for second in the AL West. 2.5 games back of first place Seattle. Texas trying to take the series this afternoon against the AL Central leading Guardians. Jacob deGrom gets the start with a first pitch at 1:35. Catch Rangers Ranch at 2 right here on the ticket. And 27 years since the Knicks have hosted an NBA Finals game at Madison Square Garden. 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
11: 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Rene De Leon, Manny Galvan, the man known as Turo, the Wolfpack Attack will be taking you to 2 o'clock. 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Time to talk a little finals. We're headed to New York in the NBA Finals. We're going to talk NHL too, because, man, both series have been exquisite. Exquisite. I thought when the Knicks were up 14 in Game 2, I was like, yeah, this is it. Spurs come back with a 14-0 run, mm-hmm. tie the game, take the lead, and then Brunson ties it, but then he misses a shot. Wemby gets it back with what was like 37 seconds left or something like that?
12: Yeah, threw up an awful shot.
11: You thought that was an awful shot? It was a shot he wanted. He missed it, but yeah.
12: No, not the last shot. I'm talking about there was a shot before that. That was early into the shot clock. He just threw it up. If you're that tall, you better take it.
11: Oh, you're talking about Wemby.
12: Wemby. Wemby. Yeah. It was right before his turnover, too.
11: Yeah.
12: He took a...
11: Oh, man, that turnover. If you look at it in slow motion, he already has his head turned before he even throws the ball, and he hits Vassell in the back of the head, in his back, and Brunson immediately sees it grabs it.
12: Yeah.
11: Yeah, Wemby's rattled, dude.
12: Yeah, I mean, it's the pressure. I think he's just young.
13: But that's what I was going to say. Like, when I texted you guys the other day and I said, I think they're relying too much on Wemby. And I don't know if I said it, but it was like, he's a young superstar. He's going to be the face of the NBA. And I think that's too much for him. I think it's getting to him. I mean, you could see it.

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3: And then he just stops and goes, "Holy crap." And he looks, and then they point the camera at the other dude, and his face was just completely swollen. And he goes, "Yeah, the doctor said it might swell up a bit in the air." Yeah, it looked like he was growing a whole head, another head.
4: I'll tell you who's having a hell of a playoff run. It's
3: Stanky.
4: Yeah.
3: Logan
4: the former Stars player, Logan Stankoven. He has 10 goals.
3: He's a player, man.
4: 10 goals.
3: He's a player. I don't think he's ever going to be a superstar like they thought he was going to be. I think that would already happen.
4: He's what, 5'8", 5'7"?
3: Yeah.
4: 145 pounds?
3: I remember when he was coming up through the prospects. Through the minors, and he was a prospect, that they compared his game a lot to Patrick Kane. And in the minors, I did see that, but since he's come up to the NHL, I don't see that. I'm like, no. Even when he was here with the Stars, like, I don't see that. I do see a poor man Sidney Crosby kind of game,
4: mm-hmm.
3: where he's just everywhere and knows where to put his stick, knows what to do. But, yeah, I don't think he'll ever be a superstar, but, man, he shows up when it matters. He's a clutch player.
4: Kind of sucks, though. Like, we traded for, obviously, for
5: Mikko.
4: For Mikko, and he...
3: Hey, man, we had that magical run with Mikko.
4: Oh, we did. Just, we did. But it
3: was early.
4: And then he was hurt this playoffs from the Olympics or whatever. Both finals have been really entertaining. I'm watching it. I told the wife, I said, I have five games to watch This week.
5: Yeah.
4: And I sent her, I said, "This is what I'm going to be watching. I know you want to watch whatever you want to watch."
3: She loved that.
4: Oh, she said, "I understand." Because we already have this. So I was like, I have to.
3: So for the listeners, when we were talking about this, and Manny tells his wife, "Yeah, things are going to change." And she goes, "What's going to change?" And he goes, "Well, I have to watch a lot of sports now." And she goes, "What else is new?" It's like, that's not a change. All right, Turo, our basketball expert. Who wins the next game, game 3, tomorrow night? By the way, how weird is it that it's the weekend and no NBA Finals game?
5: Well, it's in between the city
3: I know,
5: changes.
3: But that's weird. Normally there's a Sunday game in between the first 3 games.
5: Yeah, it's
3: that's
5: a little
3: weird.
5: But they usually space it out by 2 days on the
3: finals. I think it's because of the World Cup. They're trying to avoid the World Cup. I think there's a World Cup game in game 6. There's a World Cup game in New Jersey the same night there would be game 6 in New York.
5: Yeah.
3: I think I don't know if it's the same time or right before it.
4: And that would be, what, Friday?
5: It would be Friday.
3: Yeah.
5: But I think that the Spurs take it. I think Wimby finally, like, gets his nerves down. Mm-hmm. And I think the Spurs take it.
3: You think they can win game 3?
5: Yeah, I think they can get it. Their defense is usually, it's really what got them to the finals. Mm-hmm. So if they buckle down on defense on Brunson, they'll win game 3.
3: As I've told you before it started, if the Knicks hit their shots, they win.
5: Yeah, but you can say that about any team.
3: People don't hit their shots. That's generic. They've been hitting their shots. It reminds me of 15 years ago with the Mavs. They were hitting their shots. They were unstoppable. They were just hitting their shots, and you're like, oh, my God, you can't believe this is happening. They weren't expected to beat any of the teams in the run.
4: You can't win the game if the other team scores more.
5: Right.
4: Right?
5: And that's what I'm talking about.
3: That's defense. A great philosophy.
4: Thank you.
5: That's what I'm saying. Defense is so important in this next game.
3: Rene De Leon, Manny Galvan, the man known as Turo, the Wolfpack Attack. When we come back, we'll get into some World Cup talk. It's 108 on the Ticket.
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8: 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But you're not. Not by a long shot. According to a new report by the Pew Research Center, 10% of U.S. adults are caring for a parent over age 65. Millions more are caring for a spouse or partner 65 or older. Beyond the sheer numbers, this report, perhaps unsurprisingly, found a major difference in caregiver well-being between men and women. One psychologist we spoke to suggested thinking 5 years in the future and imagining where you are right now. Will you be glad you took something on, or regretful that you didn't? You also need to cut yourself some slack, he said, especially women. Don't try to shoulder all of the burden by yourself. You might need to ask for help before you burn out. You'll be so glad you did. I'm Dr. Sanjay Gupta, helping you live a better life.
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17: Three-time NBA champion and longtime Bulls broadcaster Stacey King has passed away at the age of 59. The team announced the news today. No cause of death was given. King, of course, was the sixth overall pick in the 1989 draft out of Oklahoma. He won three consecutive NBA championships with the Bulls. He joined the Bulls broadcast team during the 2006-07 season and became one of the most beloved color commentators in the league. And the Rangers series finale with the Guardians is coming up this afternoon at Globe Life Field. Cleveland sending lefty Joey Cantillo to the mound. He's 4-2 with a 3.92 ERA on the season. Jacob deGrom counters for Texas. He's 4-4 with a 3.48. First pitch at 1:35. Catch Rangers Ranch on the Ticket at 2. That's the Ticket Ticker. I'm Cam LaFada on Sports Radio 96.7 and 1310 The Ticket.
0: Those sweet spot boys love some Rangers baseball. 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
18: 1:15 on Sports Radio 96.7 and 1310, The Ticket. Rene De Leon, Manny Galvan, the man known as Turo, the Wolfpack Attack. We'll be taking you for another hour or so. Do you guys know any other World Cup song besides this? Because I don't.
19: Yeah,
18: this is from '98.
19: Shakira.
18: Yeah, I don't. I mean, I
19: Waka and that's
20: Waka
19: it.
20: The Waka Waka.
18: Yeah.
19: That's it. And I don't know the other ones. I don't.
21: Well, I know there's a new one. We were talking about it yesterday. Remember that they had pushed out Jelly Roll?
19: Oh, no, I don't know.
21: So Jelly Roll was the official.
18: Jelly Roll.
21: Yeah, Jelly Roll and.
18: That guy's everywhere.
21: De Leon.
19: Morgan Wallen?
21: No.
19: Oh, Carin León?
21: Carin León, yeah. So they had a song together that was the official.
18: Oh, yes. It was like a country style song. Now I remember. Yeah, I heard that. Yeah.
21: And it was not received well, so they just they switched it over. Jelly Roll.
18: That's two different fan bases.
21: Yeah.
19: Jelly Roll's. I don't like Jelly Roll. There's only one song I like from him, but that's it.
21: Well, I'm just saying that was the official song.
19: Yeah.
21: And they changed it. Well, official in the U.S. Then they changed it to Shakira.
19: We should have had Bad Bunny do it.
21: Yeah, I guess. Yeah.
18: So it's here on Thursday. Mexico starts it off.
21: In Azteca.
19: June 11, a historic Estadio Azteca, which is not called Estadio Azteca anymore. It is called, but it's called Estadio Banorte or something. That's the official name of it. Just like, you know, like Cowboy Stadium is AT&T, whatever.
21: Yeah.
19: Yeah. So, yeah. And that would be the second time that the Mexico and South Africa opened up a World Cup. The last time was in. When was South Africa 2012? Whatever it was.
18: Last was Qatar.
19: It was Mexico. Go on.
18: Last one was Qatar. Mm. So what was before Qatar?
19: It might have been.
18: France?
19: I don't know. No, France was in 98.
18: Yeah, but didn't they have one recently? Well, I get all the Euros.
19: I don't know. But yeah, it's the second time they opened up a World Cup when South Africa had it.
21: It was in 2010.
19: It was, I guess, 2010?
21: Yeah.
19: Mexico won that game. And they spoil their opening match, and I'm guessing they
21: want revenge.
19: South Africa want to do the same thing, but no, I don't think so. I mean, I'm not saying Mexico has the best team, but they're actually, I think they're pretty good. But again, like you said, Rene, I'm an over celebrator or whatever, and I am over optimistic when it comes to my team. So that might be. I don't know. I don't know. We'll see.
21: It's always their year. Whenever
19: we
21: beat.
19: Oh somebody. Yeah, it's like Cowboys.
18: So here in the DFW, there's 9 matches, apparently.
21: 9 matches, yeah.
18: Including two round of 32 games, a round of 16 game, no quarterfinal game, but a semifinal game. But in between, before that, we got Japan-Netherlands on the 14th, England-Croatia on the 17th, Argentina-Austria on the 22nd, Japan-Sweden on the 25th, and Argentina and Jordan on the 27th. Those are the scheduled matches, and the rest of them are... You'll find out later once it all pans out.
19: And Czechia and Sweden are training in Dallas.
21: A correction. They actually tied Mexico, and South Africa actually tied in 2010 on the opener.
18: No.
19: They tied?
18: You are over optimistic. Okay.
21: You really wanted Mexico.
19: I thought I... Oh, okay. I guess I don't remember. I was 20 years old.
21: Yeah, they tied 1-1.
18: Okay, so you two guys are soccer guys. I only watch when the World Cup comes. I know some stuff. I know who Pulisic is. I know Messi, of course, Ronaldo. They're going to be in this one. This is going to be their last World Cup, mm-hmm. unless they want to play until they're 50 or something. So who's winning this World Cup?
19: I think the co-favorites right now, it's France and Spain.
18: I would say it's France because France, they lost to Argentina the last time, and they were the favorites.
21: They were the favorites, yeah.
18: Just, it was destiny for Messi to get his, to be considered the best ever.
21: Yeah.
18: That's all he was missing, and he got it.
21: You can't rule out Argentina, though, because they're the defending champs, so
19: they should still bring
21: some heat to the game.
19: They have a hell of a team as well.
21: Yeah.
19: But, and also Portugal. Portugal's loaded, dude.
21: Yeah.
19: Portugal's loaded. But
21: Spain. Spain's the number one ranked in the world right now. Yeah.
19: So. But I think France's team is just, they're too good.
21: Yeah.
19: They're too good.
18: Who's Spain's best player?
21: They got Lamine.
19: Oh, yeah. Yamel Lamine.
21: Yamel Lamine. And Nico
19: Yamal, whatever.
18: Mm-hmm. So yeah. I don't expect much out of the U.S. I know every year, they're trying to, maybe we'll get.
19: They'll advance to the out of the group stage.
18: Yeah, but they've only ever won one knockout game.
19: Ever?
18: Yeah. One knockout game. That was against Mexico. That was it. They've never won a knockout game before in the World Cup. That was the only one in 02. I saw Landon Donovan talking about it. And he was like, we don't build the soccer players like the other countries. And that's always been the case, because it might be the world's game, but for here, it's, what, fifth? Maybe sixth?
21: It's been growing, though. I think the popularity in the States have been growing.
19: Especially with people like Messi and coming over.
18: Well, it's been growing because they're going. You see what Peacock has shelled out for it. You've seen Paramount Plus has shelled out for it.
21: Yeah.
18: For non-World Cup stuff, for like English Premier and stuff like that.
21: But
18: yeah, as far as the game overall overtaking these other sports, I don't think so, because the athletes are not there. Like, yeah, there's a Pulisic, there's a Jones, there's a Reyna.
19: No, he's out.
18: He's out?
19: Yeah. Gio Reyna. I was talking about Diego Luna.
18: Luna, you were thinking about Luna, yeah. Yeah, Luna's out.
19: There's like five players that I know from the roster, and that's Mark McKenzie.
18: Balagón, the English-American. I just heard that guy talk the other day, and I was like, that's American to me, I guess, from the early revolutions.
19: Weston McKennie, Gio Reyna, Christian Pulisic, Alejandro Sendejas, and Ricardo Pepi, who is a former Dallas FC Dallas player.
18: Mm-hmm.
21: Nice.
19: Sendejas, he apparently was born where I'm from, in Juarez. He grew up in El Paso, and he chose to play for the U.S., just like Gio Reyna. Ricardo Pepi also chose to play for the U.S. What I find hilarious is that Diego Luna,
18: yeah.
19: That he was left off after choosing to play for the U.S., and there's a player for Mexico that chose to play for Mexico, and he's in the World Cup roster.
18: Mm.
19: Which to me is like kind of ironic and pretty funny.
18: Mm. Yeah, I was wondering how does that... Apparently all you need is to have a passport, an American passport. If you have an American passport...
21: So you have to be a citizen.
18: No, apparently not. Apparently that's how Balagón got it, is that he has an American passport. If you have an American passport, you can play for the team, nominated. Apparently. Yeah.
19: Oh, Balagón.
18: Yeah.
19: Yeah. Yeah. So, yeah, but I think if your parents are...
18: Oh, yeah, if your parents are born. But, yeah, like him, it's like, how is he on the team? And there's a documentary series following them on HBO Max, and that kind of gets to it, how he's on the team, and that's how it is. He's got an American
21: with a passport.
18: Yeah, he's got an American passport. I remember it was a huge deal when he chose a few years back, because I know a guy who covers the Mexican team. And he was really upset. He was like, this shouldn't be allowed, and this and that. The U.S. should not be able to get players like this.
21: Hmm.
18: Yeah, he has a real hard-on for U.S. soccer anytime they do something.
21: Well, the U.S. is playing in Group D. They're playing against Paraguay, Australia, Paraguay, Australia, and Turkey. So Those are pretty weak teams. I don't see why they couldn't get out of that group.
19: Yeah, I mean, I don't know. Paraguay historically have had really good teams. I don't know what the teams look like this year, but I wouldn't be surprised if Turkey also is up there. I think the U.S. gets through, and it's either going to be Turkey or Paraguay. Australia, they play Mexico, a couple of weeks, I think. They only beat them by one, but they didn't look like anything. You know, they should just stick to rugby, I guess.
18: So what I want to talk about is ticket situation, watch parties. Man, how crazy was that story that FIFA accidentally gave out, 60 free tickets?
21: Free tickets.
18: And so they had to quickly, no, we gave these tickets out. Rescind them.
21: Yeah, take them back.
19: Yeah, they're going to have to take them back.
21: Pretty wild. And the ticket prices are insane. Some of the especially the playoff, not the playoff, but the knockout rounds, they're going for up to $8,000 per ticket.
18: I thought I saw a couple weeks ago that the final, the average ticket was close to $1 million. Or something like that.
19: Ooh. But it's crazy. They price people out. That's why the real fans, and that's why
18: I saw a couple weeks back, and I don't know if it was a New York Times reporter or a New York Post reporter, and he had this op-ed piece where he was this is my favorite sport. I was so excited for it, and now I'm priced out. I can't go.
21: Is this why the real fans are always out?
19: Partying. Just partying somewhere.
21: Like the watch party.
19: That's why I'm going to FanFest over at Fair Park, because can't afford those tickets.
18: I saw that Clyde Warren is also going to have a watch parties.
19: They're having them all over the place, dude.
21: Yeah, all over.
19: And I think you sent us an article about how they can be promoting the World Cup or whatever, have the official name of it. Yeah. But I've seen it everywhere.
18: Yeah, they just say, come watch the matches.
19: No, I see. They come watch, and they have the logo,
18: man,
19: and everything.
18: FIFA's really strict about it, because that's why AT&T Stadium is now, the moment, Dallas Stadium.
19: All the stadiums are the same. They're changing their name.
18: Are they changing SoFi? Yeah, I didn't see. What's it called?
19: I mean, it's LA Stadium or whatever it's called, but no, they're changing. They don't have a promote. They don't want to promote anything that has nothing to do with the FIFA.
18: They're not getting money from.
21: Yeah, sponsors. Yeah.
18: If they're getting money from it, yeah, you can go ahead.
19: I don't know if MetLife is. Are they getting money from MetLife?
18: Probably. I don't know.
19: Kauffman Stadium. No, not Kauffman. Arrowhead. Well, that doesn't matter. I mean, that's it.
18: Yeah.
19: So, but this is also the largest World Cup in history.
18: Yeah. If you want to see a U.S. watching party, the ticket is having their summer chill soccer party. First, they'll have round tables on Friday. Then they'll have the ticket time wasters. And then after that, they will have a watch party for USA Paraguay. And that will be in Sidecar Social in Frisco, Sidecar Social in Frisco.
19: Which that game is also jeopardizing a little bit with the worker strike. So,
18: yeah, I saw that. What was that about? There's a workers' strike.
19: Well, with the tickets and everything, they should be getting paid.
18: Mm-hmm. 127, the Wolfpack attack here. Rene De Leon, Manny Galvan, the man known as Turo. When we come back, we'll do our staple. What are we watching? The Wolfpack on the ticket.
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8: 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Well, first, let's talk about actual magnesium. 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

0: 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Wolfpack Attack here for another segment. Rene De Leon and Manny Galvan, the man known as Turo. So, when we got offered this, it put me in a place where I started thinking about one of my favorite movies that came out in 09, and it has to do with radio.
1: Is it radio?
0: No, it's not radio. It came out in 09. It was a British indie film. It debuted in the UK. Didn't do so well over there. They cut like 20, 30 minutes of the film, repackaged it for the U.S. In the U.K., it was called The Boat That Rocked. And in the U.S. and North America, it was repackaged as Pirate Radio. And it's, like I said, it's one of my favorite films. It's not a true story, but it's based on true events. And the true event is that at the height of the British invasion, the Beatles, the Stones, the Who, you had the Kinks, the Animals, you had so on and so forth. In 1966, it was illegal to play rock and roll on British airwaves. But there was a caveat to it. There was a loophole.
2: That's good. They couldn't listen to the Beatles.
0: Oh, yeah, our resident Beatles hater who thinks they're overrated, Manny.
2: Yeah.
0: Yeah, so the loophole was that you could broadcast them, but not on land. So these radio stations had got investors and started broadcasting from boats on the North Sea. And that's what this movie's about, is that they're called pirates, and we're on the radio, and they can't do anything to us because we're on the North Sea. We're on the sea. And the whole movie is the Parliament is trying to shut them down and trying to figure out, how do we shut them down? How do we make this illegal, what they're doing? And the whole movie is based on that. It stars the great Philip Seymour Hoffman. Bill Nighy's in it. Reese Ifan, Nick Frost, Kenneth Branagh plays the prime minister, the member of parliament who's trying to take them down. And it's really good. It's really funny, dude. And it just, all this, I had to go rewatch it. I've seen it like 100 times. And I love the film. I don't know if you got a chance to see it, Turo.
1: I have not, no.
0: Yeah, I told you about it because I was like, it's hilarious. It's a comedy.
1: Yeah.
0: And yeah, it's just really funny. There's a, my daughter's name is Eleanor, and it's because of this movie.
1: Really?
0: It's because of a song called Eleanor from the Turtles, and that was her middle name. It was supposed to be her actual name, but it ended up being her middle name. But yeah, I love the movie. I see it every time. It's on HBO Max. I for years I've tried to find it where it was streaming, because I owned a Blu-ray, but I don't have a Blu-ray player anymore. And I was trying to find it. Where can I watch it? And I just thought about it, so I went to that Just Watch app, pulled it up, and I was like, oh, it's on HBO Max. Let me go see it. And I did. And it's a hilarious film. If you like Almost Famous, it has that same vibe. Same thing. There's a kid. The backdrop of the movie is a kid gets expelled from school, and he's sent to live with his godfather. And the godfather happens to be the program director of the radio, the boat, and the radio station. And he goes, when he meets the kid, he goes, you're my godson. Which one are you again? He has no idea. And he goes, what'd you get? You got expelled? He goes, yeah, fantastic. He goes, welcome, my boy. And then he meets the whole crew and all the personalities and the radio DJs. And it's just a great story. It ends with, you know, they did get, happen to be illegal. They made a law to eliminate them. So yeah, but it's based on true events.
1: The ending.
0: Yeah, it's just based on true. It's a true event. You know,
2: spoiler alert.
0: You can go back and watch it. It's been since 09, but it's a great movie. I love it. It's one of my favorites. That's what I watched. What about you, Turo?
1: So recently, Spider-Noir came out on Amazon Prime, and what I found interesting is you could watch it in two different ways. You could watch it either in color, or you could watch it in black and white. And I personally decided to watch it in black and white just so it can give me that 1930s, 1940s, like gangster vibes, which is basically what the time period is.
0: Did you see it in black?
1: Or I saw it in black and white. No, not in color.
2: But I thought this was like, whenever you sent this text or whatever, I thought this is like a Spider-Man thing. Is it Spider-Man?
1: Yeah, it's Spider-Man.
2: Oh, shit.
1: Yeah,
0: have you not seen the Spider-Verse?
2: No,
0: very first movie?
2: No, okay. not none of them.
0: Yeah, so in the very first movie, there's a character called a black and white Spider-Man, Spider-Noir, and it's Nicolas Cage, and he's voicing the character. This is a live action with Nicolas Cage.
1: Yeah, so this is a live
2: action. Oh, okay, yeah.
0: On so Prime,
1: Nicolas Cage is on there. The story is, the timeline is like 1930s, 1940s, very gangster, like old-timey gangster. Yeah. A lot
0: Al Capone.
1: Of that. Yeah, I thought Nicolas Cage was very well casted for this. Well, apart from him doing the voice in the animated film, just his antics. You know, he's very animated.
0: Dude, what's he not good in? Huh? One of my favorite movies is The Rock. I love The Rock.
2: Dude, my wife does not like Nick Cage. She does not.
1: That's what she's a little weird.
2: Yeah, she does.
1: All that weirdness kind of helped the character.
2: She doesn't watch any movies with him.
0: He's an Academy Award winner, man.
1: Oh, he's great. He's great.
2: Hey, don't tell me. I tell her all the time. She just doesn't want to watch him.
0: Yes. I mean, dude, he was so big at the time that those Face Off, The Rock, Con Air movies, they were like.
1: Yeah, Con Air's a classic.
0: They were just shooting back,
1: yeah.
0: Right after another.
1: So to me, this was kind of, I can see why some people wouldn't like this one. Because it's not very Spider-Man forward.
0: It's not more, Peter Parker. It's not.
1: Exactly. Yeah. It's very PI, very detective-y. Like, what would you call it? Like, heavy.
0: Mm-hmm.
1: Yeah. So it's not very Spider-Man. So not superhero. He doesn't want to be Spider-Man. He just wants to just leave New York and have a normal life. But eventually he realizes that the city needs him.
0: With great power comes great responsibility.
1: Yeah. What's funny is in this one, what he says is, with no power comes no responsibility.
0: Really?
1: He says that because he doesn't want to be.
2: That's a lazy way.
0: He's not named Peter Parker, is he?
1: He changed his name from whatever it was. They don't say what his real name is, but he had to change name to Ben Reilly.
0: Oh.
1: So I'm assuming his real name is Peter
0: Ben
1: Parker.
0: So Ben Reilly.
2: Is that Uncle Ben?
0: No. So Ben Reilly in the comic books is the Scarlet Spider. He's a clone of Spider-Man.
1: Mm.
0: So when you said Ben Reilly, like, oh, okay, that's a nice nod to the fans.
1: Yeah. Yeah. So he changed his name.
0: Yes, I am a comic geek.
1: Yeah, he's a comic
2: geek. So he's just a geek regardless.
1: They mentioned that he changed his name from whatever it was. They never really mentioned his real name.
0: Yeah.
1: Because he wanted to change his identity to Ben Reilly. So the show is really great. I enjoyed it. It's 8 episodes long, about 40 minutes an episode. I watched it in black and white. I'll try to rewatch it in color just to see if it gives me a different vibe.
0: Mm-hmm.
1: But it wasn't a bad watch.
0: The color thing is for the kids. Apparently that he wanted two versions. He wanted black and white for adults, and he wanted color for the kids. Because I've seen little videos and trailers of the color, and it looks weird. I was like, yeah, I think it's Spider-Man Noir. He's supposed to be black and white. Yeah. What about you, Manny?
2: I'm pretty sure everybody knows. I've been watching Marshall, still struggling to finish it. The show's all right.
0: Sequel?
2: Yeah. Oh, it's not a sequel. I think it's just
0: it's a sequel. It's a Yellowstone sequel. It's one of the Yellowstone sequels. It's after Yellowstone.
2: I mean, I know it's after Yellowstone, but I wouldn't call it a sequel because I don't think. Yes, you see.
0: It's a sequel because you follow one of the main characters from Yellowstone. Afterwards, it's his story.
2: Well, yes. Okay.
1: Would you call it a spin-off?
0: He's the main
2: character. Spin-off.
0: It's a spin-off, but it's kind of a sequel.
2: I don't know if it's a sequel, just because it doesn't. Yes, he's still
0: it's still in Montana.
2: Well, they're recording Utah. I learned that.
0: Yeah,
2: but he's the only one left.
0: Yeah, but and there's still characters from the Yellowstone.
2: Yeah, you got the chief, and you got Mo.
0: Mo brings play.
2: Uh-huh.
0: And you got the kid Tate. I found it very funny that they killed off the wife.
2: Yeah, that was it.
1: Spoiler alert.
0: And apparently they did that because I didn't know this. She's not Native American. She's like British Chinese or something.
2: Oh, in real life?
0: Yeah, and apparently since this is, you know, Yellowstone was on Paramount Network, this is on CBS, so there was backlash because of that, because, like, I think the I read that the Native American community was upset that she was playing a Native American and she wasn't Native American, you know.
2: And that's why they had to go and kill her?
0: Yeah, because she was fine.
2: Or give her cancer or whatever. She
0: was fine at the end of Yellowstone, and then I'm like, wow, they could have write it off. She's not even, they just say, yeah, she died. It's like a year after the Yellowstone ending.
2: Yeah.
0: Yeah.
2: But the series has been good just because I'm a Yellowstone fan. A lot of people say that the Yellowstone kind of fell off after the third season. I don't know. I still find it entertaining, and that's how I kind of judge my movies or my shows or whatever. If they entertain me, I'm keeping them on. The acting in Marshall's is terrible.
0: Yeah, I told you. When I first saw it, I was like, yeah, it's a CBS show. You can tell it's a CBS show.
2: It's terrible, dude.
0: The characters, I don't care anything about the other characters, the new characters. It just doesn't grab me at all.
2: Yeah, the who's the main marshals dude that recruits Luke Grimes to go?
0: Caleb?
2: I think that's his name, yeah.
0: Yeah.
2: He's a terrible actor. Me and Shannon all the time, we make fun of like the way he acts, his little things that he does. The other Latin girl.
0: Man, he's really selling this recommendation.
2: No. I'm just saying.
1: What he's been watching.
2: I've been. That's you said I've been watching. I don't think. Did we say it had to be recommended?
1: You don't have to like it.
2: But the show's fine. It keeps me entertained, you know, whatever. I laugh about certain things and whatever. But I feel like trouble finds them all the time. Like, there's something that happens every single time. They go a couple episodes, they first solve a problem. The other two.
0: You need to finish it and get on Dunn Ranch.
2: Oh, yeah.
0: I'm through the first five of Dunn Ranch, and it's way better than Rachel's.
2: Well, you got, what's his name? Rip and
0: but the Beth. Story, they have Annette Bening, they have Ed Harris. The story and the acting is so much better.
2: Yeah. No, yeah, I'm looking forward to finishing it and getting into Dunn Ranch for sure.
0: Mm-hmm. 145 here on Sports Radio 1310 and 96.7, The Ticket. Rene De Leon, Manny Galvan, the man known as Turo. We'll be back to finish up. Wolfpack on The Ticket.
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0: Series finale between the Rangers and Guardians underway from Globe Life Field. Jacob deGrom dueling Joey Castillo. The Rangers lead 2-0 after a Justin Foscue blast to the left. Top of the second just getting underway. Stay tuned for Rangers Ranch coming up at 2 right here on The Ticket. And the New York Knicks will host the San Antonio Spurs for Game 3 of the NBA Finals at Madison Square Garden Monday night. Karl Anthony Towns led the winning effort in the 105-104 Game 2 win with 21 points. Cat says he's willing to play whatever role is needed.
1: There's also days where I got to be a decoy. I got to be the best screener. I got to be the best spacer for our offense. So I think that right now, whatever it takes to win, especially when you're in the NBA Finals, I'm willing to do.
0: Knicks lead the series 2-0. 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
3: 1:53 on The Ticket. Rene DeLeon, Manny Galvan, the man known as Turo, the Wolfpack Attack. About to wrap up here. Hope you guys have enjoyed our time. Final thoughts, gentlemen?
4: Because we certainly have enjoyed our time here.
3: Yeah.
4: It's been pretty awesome. And like we said, it was pretty surreal. Nervous, but as the show went on, I think we got
3: in the groove.
4: Yeah. I think that was it. I think you've been doing a really good job of hosting the thing.
3: Thank you, man. Thank you. This
5: is phase one for me of starting my own cult following. So
3: you're starting your own cult.
5: Yeah. Hell Turo.
4: I feel like that's a lot of work.
5: That's okay. Anything that's worth doing, you need to work at.
4: Is that how the saying goes?
5: I think so. Something like that.
3: Is that how the saying goes?
4: Anything that's worth doing
3: doing?
5: If it's worth doing, do it 100%. Yeah. I don't know.
4: What do you say? Don't
5: half-ass
4: two things.
5: With no power comes no responsibility.
4: Don't half-ass two things. Whole-ass one thing.
3: Man. Yeah, it's been pretty surreal. I'm looking around the studio and I'm like, man, I still can't believe we're here. I still think I'm dreaming. I've been thinking about that for the past 2 weeks. Is this real? Am I going to wake up and be like, oh no, it wasn't real. It's just all a dream.
5: I could slap you right now.
4: Dude, you know how we thought about like maybe we're getting catfish or whatever. And even when we got here for the first meeting, in the lobby, when they weren't answering the elevator thing, I was like, dude, my God.
3: When we got here, they told us to ring up. And when we did,
5: it was lunchtime, to be fair.
3: We rang up like 4 or 5 times and nobody was answering. And we're like, oh, man. And then I had station email. I emailed Jeff Catlin, the program director who we were meeting with. And he said, yeah, somebody's there. And then we buzzed up and finally we got in and like, okay, it's real.
4: Even when they answered, I feel like, oh, and you said, oh, we're here to meet. And I was like, oh, they better not say, well, we don't have you scheduled for anything. I was like, today on my way over here, I'm like, okay, is this really happening? I'm like, is Arturo and Renee going to play a joke on me and I'm going to show up by myself and not have anything? And then they were like, joke's on you. We got you. I was like, that would be a very
3: the greatest prank ever.
4: It would be cruel. It would be a cruel prank.
5: I'd laugh. That'd be good.
3: No, I knew the moment that we got the DM from the station. I knew that, okay, this is real. Because like I said, I'm a P1. Been listening since late 90s. And yeah, I knew who Jeff Catlin was. I knew Cumulus, everything that was surrounding all the emails, the direct messages we got. Everything was, I was like, this is on the up and up. And it's pretty surreal. Like I said, it's still hasn't hit me. Maybe when we're done here, it'll be, wow, we actually did that. I mean, we appreciate the opportunity.
5: Of course.
3: To be here. Hope you guys have enjoyed it. If you would like to hear more of us, subscribe to the Wolfpack Attack podcast. 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
4: And we got the IG page now.
3: And yeah, apparently
4: it's the same handle. Same handle.
3: Yeah. At Wolfpack DFW? Mm-hmm. Okay. Yeah. We just created that today, apparently. None of us wanted to run it, so we found somebody to run it for us.
4: Shout out to her.
3: What did you say, Turo, when a while back? I don't even run mine.
5: I don't even run my own IG.
6: I guess. Hail Turo.
5: Hail Turo.
3: Yeah, so, I mean, this has been surreal. I'm glad. Hopefully we'll be back. If not, check us out on our podcast, The Wolfpack Attack.
4: Yeah, and I just want to give a shout out to, obviously, my wife, y'all's wives, people that listened to us this whole full year. I know it's only been 14 episodes, but we've had a great time. The people that we had in our podcast, it's been awesome. My wife's family and stuff. So, yeah, it's been a good time.
3: Yeah, and to the P1s that I've talked to, when a few days ago we started promoting this, and I went on a couple of groups on Facebook to promote it. We've gotten positive responses. We've had some funny stuff said our way, but like, did you pay for the time? No, we didn't pay for it. We did not do that. And, you know, we didn't look for this. They, you know, it just happened, and we're like, man, it's exciting. And like I said, it's surreal. We still don't believe that we did this, but we did on the 1 year anniversary of the first time we recorded a podcast together. Now, we've been knowing each other a long time. I've been knowing you guys for 15 years, basically.
4: Yeah. I've known Turo since high school.
5: Yeah. Mm-hmm. Over 20 years.
4: Yeah.
3: Yeah. You've worked together. Somehow fate happened. It was kismet.
5: I can't get rid of you guys.
3: I can't get rid of you
4: guys. I watched Turo play at the rec center, the little basketball tournaments he used to play.
5: Yeah. We used to play. We would call the Lobos Locos. We played indoor soccer. We
4: won champions. A championship. Oh, yeah. That was a highlight. Mm-hmm. People say I peaked in high school, but no, you're wrong.
5: I still got the trophy, man.
3: You peaked in high school.
4: Nobody has ever said that to me, but.
3: Nobody's ever said that to me.
4: But yeah, won a championship when I was an adult. Mm-hmm. I think we were drunk too when we won it.
5: Mm-hmm. Yep.
3: Well, that's our time. Thanks to Tramell Jeffers for running the board and Cam LaFada on tickers. For Manny Galvan.
4: Thanks for tuning in, everybody.
3: And the man known as Turo.
5: Considered to be my cult follower.
3: I am Rene DeLeon.
6: Hail Turo.
3: The White Wolf. 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
3: National Football League. Okay. I mean, just in like, the guy takes his shirt off.
4: For a second. You could be right on that.
3: I mean, just ridiculous.
4: Yeah. He's a workout
3: junkie. Hints about him coming back. Now, I'm sort of laughing about this. I'm sorry. My reaction is very similar to yours. Like, Aaron Donald is, I mean.
4: T.O. wants to come back, too.
3: I got news for you. They don't need Aaron Donald. I mean, it would be nice if Aaron Donald came back, was, you know, the Aaron Donald that was three-time defensive player of the year. Okay, I guess. It's not necessary. No. Not necessary to get Aaron Donald back.
4: No.
3: All right, so now all of a sudden you look at this Rams team, and I did a little commentary on TV last night about this. I said, look, this is no one's arguing about the kind of player that Myles Garrett is. He's the best defensive player in the league. That being said, the Rams do not win the Super Bowl if their quarterback goes down with an injury. A year ago in training camp, he had back problems. We were sitting here making our predictions.
4: We didn't know if he was playing.
3: We didn't even know he was playing.
4: He was playing on like August 14th.
3: I said, and you know I said this, I said, I believe if Matthew Stafford is healthy,
4: you did.
3: The Rams are the prime challenger to the Eagles.
4: Oh, you said that in July.
3: That's what
4: You're
3: I
4: right.
3: said.
4: You're right.
3: I said, you know, who's going to challenge the Eagles? I said, well, if you have a healthy Matthew Stafford, and that's a big if, they are the prime challenger to the Eagles. That was my preseason prediction.
4: Right.
3: So it really comes down to that. I mean, yes, it's great to have Myles Garrett. It's great to pick up a Pro Bowl corner. It's great that they've made all these additions to their defense. That's all great. But none of it's going to matter if Stetson Bennett is your quarterback or Ty Simpson is your quarterback. You're not going to win a Super Bowl with those two guys. Okay? You're not. You're just not. Matthew Stafford will win you a Super Bowl. So, I mean, because you have this sort of pseudo connection to the Browns organization. Mm-hmm. I know you're not shocked by this, but what was your overall take on this deal?
4: Well, if you remember when Monty read the update last year that Myles Garrett was signing an extension in a big deal, I was the first one to say he'll be out of Cleveland in 24 months. She agreed because she was like, I don't think he's about winning. He wants his money. I said, no, he's about winning. He just want to make sure he get this bread first because they're offering it to him. You don't turn down generational wealth, people. You just don't. There's so many examples in sports where people would say, why'd you sign that deal? Somebody puts $100 million plus on a contract and puts a pen and slides it across the table and you got a family, you sign it.
3: That's why John Rahm signed for $300 million with LIV Golf?
4: You know what? I get so tired of people getting mad at people for wanting to take care of their families. Don't worry about how I take care of my family. You take care of your family with your morals and
3: traitor.
4: All that stuff.
3: Loyalty. Your loyalty's to yourself.
4: No, my loyalty is to Raynell and to Cameron and to Journey. That's where my loyalty is to. And whoever's going to pay me for me to do what I do, and I'm not going to do anything to go against my morals, go against my religion, my faith in God. I'm not doing no behind the closed door, Freaky Jason stuff. No, but to do what I do for a living, somebody's going to pay me to do that. But when Myles Garrett signed that deal, during her update, I said he'll be out of there in 24 months. He wanted to make sure he secured his bag first. He didn't want to be there, and that's why he pushed for that sack record the way he did this year, because it makes it easy for a team to go, hey, we'll give up a first, a third, and our best defensive player if we can get that guy. And I want to correct something. Myles Garrett's not the best defensive player in the league, guys. He might be the best player in the league. He might be the best player in the league because he means that much. When you bring him in, you bring in McDuffie. Another quick question. Is Sam Snead still going to get fired for drafting?
3: Lesney.
4: I'm sorry, Sam Snead. I'm sorry, that's golf.
3: That's okay. That's golf. You're a golf aficionado.
4: I like that. The 80-something win tournament wins. I'm sorry. Yeah. But is Lesney still getting fired for drafting? No. These people know what they're doing. And he was on radio. He was on Colin. I watched it a few times. He talked about it. They talked about this in March. This was nothing new.
3: Did you see the press conference? So

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14: You ever wake up in the middle of the night or maybe first thing in the morning and notice drool on your pillow? Unless you're sleeping next to someone who hasn't already seen all your good, bad, and ugly, it's probably not that big a deal and not anything to worry about unless it's something that just started happening recently. When people drool at night, it's often because of a stuffy nose, acid reflux, or being a mouth breather. People who sleep on their stomach or side are more likely to drool than someone who sleeps on their back. But in some cases, drooling at night can be a warning sign of something more serious, like dental issues, sleep apnea, or even early symptoms of Parkinson's disease. If you're at all concerned about this, the best place to start is with an ENT doctor, an ears, nose, and throat doctor. They can recommend a sleep study to possibly get some answers. I'm Dr. Sanjay Gupta, helping you live a better life.
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5: You should. This is
6: I mean, unbelievable.
5: Yeah.
6: Like, he literally becomes Michael. I mean, it's insane.
5: As you're supposed to in a, was a biopic. As
6: I
5: biopic.
6: Well, I mean, it's one thing to say, but you say, okay, there's only one Michael Jackson. Who could we possibly find that could come close to selling it on film?
5: His nephew.
6: And his nephew nailed it. Yeah. I mean, just freaking nailed it.
5: Ice Cube's son nailed him in Straight Outta Compton. His son nailed him.
6: He did. But
5: he can't act, but he nailed his dad.
6: Mike's a different level.
5: Right. Of course.
6: Different level. All right. We're in the Fox Sports Radio studios. All right, just a quick follow-up on Myles Garrett. By joining the Rams, he got an immediate raise.
5: Yep.
6: So they actually raised his compensation for this upcoming year from $31.5 million to $37 million. Mm-hmm. And you're saying, but the overall contract is the same. But this is something that fascinates me because I've said this. I mean, the capologists that work for these NFL teams, it's a 24/7 job,
5: right,
6: to try to make the pieces fit,
5: right,
6: and then somehow create new space and reworking contracts. It's a constant work in progress. Because you got to think now with the Rams, like with McDuffie's deal, Garrett's deal. I mean, they have, you know, you just gave obviously Stafford a new deal.
5: Yep.
6: You're like, how do the numbers add up? Well, there's a way
5: you make them add up.
6: But this is what happened to Rams before. Think about this. When they went all in to ultimately achieve what they were hoping to achieve, winning a Super Bowl, a year later, they bottomed out.
5: Yep.
6: And you're like, well, that was it. Was it worth it? Was it worth it to have that 1 year? And then a year later, all of a sudden, they're right back in the playoffs.
5: Right. That's how you do it.
6: Yeah.
5: That's how you do it.
6: Well, you also have to draft well, and they draft extremely well.
5: They know what they're doing, man. Yeah. I trust them. It's like the Packers. I trust the Packers at the quarterback position. Why wouldn't I? I have 35 to 40 years of evidence.
6: Again, what they've been able to do is.
5: I can trust them.
6: They don't rush quarterbacks into play. They let Aaron Rodgers sit, right? Love said, I mean, that's what they do.
5: But other teams have tried it, Steve, and it didn't work. But it worked. But they know what they're. Anybody can make a burger, right? You can go home and make a burger. Monty can go make a burger. Don't need meat to be a veggie burger. Bo can go make a burger. Sam could go make a burger.
7: That's what you think.
5: Doesn't mean. See, there you go. Doesn't mean that you know how to make a
7: damn
5: burger.
7: I don't know what
5: burger.
7: I'm doing.
5: I go make a burger and you think it came from, because I'm giving you prime rib. I'm dicing up steak. Ooh. Oh, God, my burgers. I call them Husky burgers at my crib, bro. Like, it ain't just ground beef. I can go to Wendy's
7: and
5: get
7: a
5: ground beef.
7: Grind it up.
5: I grind up prime rib and I grind up filet mignon along with sirloin and mix that all together. That's my burger.
7: Deluxe.
5: That's a burger, but it's still just a burger though, right? It's still just drafting. It's still some teams, some GMs, some VPs, they just know what the hell they're doing. Doesn't mean their way's the only way to do it. It's just that they have a way, Green Bay, of looking at a quarterback and saying, you know what? I know we're going to piss off the guy we got now, but he's going to sit for 3 years anyway. So you can get mad, but we're still going to be winning 13, 14 games. So just shut up. You're still getting paid.
6: You mentioned the Packers quarterback situation. It really started with a man that when I worked with the Raiders was still with the Raiders, Ron Wolf. He becomes the general manager of the Green Bay Packers. Think about this trade. So in the 1991 draft, Brett Favre out of Southern Miss is the 33rd overall pick, second round pick by the Atlanta Falcons.
5: The Falcons, right.
6: And he threw five passes as a rookie, as a backup quarterback, and misfired on all five, 0-for-5. Chris Miller was the starting quarterback.
5: Chris Miller.
6: Ron Wolf trades the 17th pick in the draft in 92, a first round pick, for a guy who was a second round pick the year before,
5: who did not
6: complete a single pass his rookie year.
5: Doesn't matter. If you were, think about
6: it. Well, I mean, a lot of people thought it mattered at the time. Like, what the hell are you doing? You're getting a quarterback that can't even complete a pass?
5: Five passes.
6: A second pass for, you're going to give up a first round. How'd that work out?
5: I was about to say, who won that?
6: Yeah, who won that? Yeah, the great Ron Wolf won that one. All right, we'll continue on. Yes. Oh, VJ's Corner is around the corner. This is Fox Sports Sunday.
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25: In Major League Baseball, the Red Sox and the Yankees are tied at one apiece, bottom of the seventh inning in the Bronx. It's been back and forth between the White Sox and the Phillies, but Philadelphia is back on top, 7-5, top of the sixth inning. The Pirates were up on the Braves, but Atlanta has taken the lead on a Michael Harris 3-RBI double, so the Braves lead 3-2. It's the top of the ninth inning in Atlanta. The Blue Jays were down, not anymore. They lead the Orioles now 5-4, top of the eighth inning, and the Mariners have extended their lead over the Tigers in Detroit. It's 4-1, bottom of the seventh inning. The A's are blanking the Astros 5-0, top of the seventh. The Rangers are blanking the Guardians 7-0, top of the fifth. Nationals and the Diamondbacks are tied at one apiece, bottom of the third. In golf at the Memorial, JT Poston is in the lead at 11 under par overall. Rory McIlroy is 4 under, Scottie Scheffler 3 under, and in tennis, Alexander Zverev has won his first career major title at the French Open. I'm Monty Bolaños.
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6: Oh, we have a lot of fun every Sunday. Hope you're having a great Sunday out there. 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See our best videos from all of our shows. And don't stop there. Hit that thumbs up icon. Comment away. Let us know whose takes you like, even those takes you don't like. 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Well, tomorrow is going to be game 3 of the NBA Finals. Okay, I just going to be settled in tomorrow. The whole scene outside Madison Square Garden, and for people, look, if you've been to New York, I tell you what I did. The last time I was, one time when I was in New York, it was during the summer of 2017. I was there with my boys who were both like 21 and 19 at the time. Okay. Mm-hmm. It was a three of us, just the guys week in New York, right? I had a great time. But we decided to take a tour. It was during the summer, so there's no NBA, you know, going on. And we took a tour of Madison Square Garden.
27: Okay.
6: And, you know,
27: it's more than what you think it is.
6: Yeah, and it was great tour. Right. I mean, you think about Ollie Frazier.
27: Right.
6: I mean, you think about all the amazing sporting events that have happened in Madison Square Garden over the years.
27: Concerts.
6: And then all of a sudden, concerts and everything else. Maybe a wedding. Yeah. Anyway, so
27: WrestleMania's.
6: But tomorrow night, 53 years since the Knicks last won an NBA championship.
27: Mm-hmm.
6: And you saw Clyde Frazier out in the crowd, right? We saw all of them were there in San Antonio.
27: Oh, Ewan, Starks, Allen Houston, they all traveled. They all traveled. Fat Joe.
6: Yeah.
27: They all traveled.
6: I mean, everybody's going to be there, including the president, game 3.
27: Yeah, that's terrible, though.
6: Well, I agree.
27: It
6: is. That is.
27: He knows because, and it's nothing.
6: Well, you just heard what Monty said.
27: Right,
6: they have
27: he knows that. Why would you ruin that for all the people and all the fans just so you can get a camera just so you can get some.
6: Well, I mean,
27: some airtime.
6: By the way, your owner of the Knicks is one of the most despised people around.
27: Yeah,
6: I mean, he has been for years, and he's been the brunt of all the problems that the Knicks have had over the years. He's the sole reason. Can you imagine what kind of reaction, honestly, will a guy like that have? If he's hoisting the O'Brien trophy there, you know, in Madison Square Garden, they boo him, you know, you're cheering. Because the Knicks fans hate this guy.
27: They hate him.
6: Hate him.
27: Oakley's still banned.
6: He's still suing him.
27: Yeah, he's still suing Oakley.
6: All right. So this dynamic, though, for this game is really going to be unlike anything we've seen. I mean, seriously. I mean, we watch NBA final games all the time. We see rabid fans. Got people going crazy, blah, blah, blah, blah, blah. This is New York. This is Madison Square Garden. This is something that they've been waiting for forever. Maybe thought this day would never come. Now, it may still not come, but if they win tomorrow night, it's over.
27: Mm-hmm.
6: Okay, that's it. And probably will wrap it up in four. But
27: can I be hyperbolic real quick?
6: And
27: you guys, you know how much I despise hyperbolic, but I want to be hyperbolic because I'm thinking of my lifetime. I tell people all the time, certain leagues are better when certain teams are good. Like when the Cowboys are good, whether you like them or not, NFL's better.
6: Oh, absolutely.
27: When the Yankees are good, absolutely. Major League's better. Dodgers, Major League's better. When Serena's running through the women, tennis is better. When Tiger's running through the men, golf's better. And I always felt that
6: when
27: the
6: Lakers are good. You remember those, dude?
27: Oh, man. Lakers are running through people, man, when they're, it's better. And I've always felt that way about the Knickerbockers. I've never had a beef with the Knicks. I was a huge Patrick Ewing fan because I saw him at Georgetown being raised in Northern Virginia.
6: Yeah.
27: We used to go to the games. Like, my step-offs took us to the games. Like, mm-hmm. And that's when tickets was $18,
6: Oh, I know
27: $20.
6: Your favorite Georgetown player was Michael Jackson. Remember they had Michael Jackson in the background.
27: Stephon Page was my guy. But yeah. Patrick Ewing was my guy. Those years when they were battling the Bulls, I was going for the Knicks because the Pistons weren't that good at that point, and I hated Jordan because I grew up a Pistons.

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3: Sweep this series.
4: Yeah.
3: I am prepared to be hyperbolic and say that this might be the greatest pro sports, not just NBA. I told you it was hyperbolic. But, I have plenty of proof that could back it. If they sweep this series, I'm prepared to be ahead of the curve and say, this is the greatest pro sports postseason championship run ever.
4: So they finish with a 15-game winning streak.
3: Right.
4: 15-game winning streak
3: right.
4: In the postseason.
3: Taking out teams that might not even have been on their level.
4: And by the way, the point differential over those games is the greatest run regular season or postseason in terms of point differential.
3: They have the Batman and the most unlikely Batman and Superman combo in Brunson and Cat. You wouldn't, if you'd have told me 2 or 3 years ago that a team's gonna put those two guys together with and get OG from the Raptors, and they're gonna go win a championship. Not only are they gonna win a championship, they're gonna beat the living bleep out of everybody on the way to the championship as a 4 seed. For a city that hasn't won the championship and a franchise that hasn't won that championship, not a city, but a franchise that hasn't won that championship in 53 years with a so-called small guard, because you can't do that, taking out, like, Hall of Famers. Like, you guys tell me James Harden's a Hall of Famer. They swept James Harden, right?
4: Slow down for a second, because as I told you, if they were going to actually play the best team coming out of the previous series, it would have been the Celtics, it would have been the Pistons,
3: right.
4: It would have been the Thunder.
3: But guess
4: In
3: what?
4: In all three cases, they're matched up against a team that won a Game 7 on the road.
3: I get it. That's not their fault,
4: and
3: though.
4: Even, I'm not saying it's their fault. You play whoever is put in front of you. But Wimby even said that he did not handle, now after being down 2, and
3: right.
4: Wimby's not giving up. Like I said, I'm not giving
3: up. The series isn't over, guys.
4: It's
3: a game
4: over.
3: Tomorrow night.
4: I tell you one thing. If the Knicks lose tomorrow night, the pressure in Game 4 is going to be intense.
3: It gets very interesting.
4: It'll be Puckerville.
3: Very interesting.
4: Because they go back to San Antonio. You know,
3: I'd be ironic if the president shows up and that's the game they lose.
4: Well, I'm just saying. Anything, yeah. But, you know, he said, I did not handle well winning that series.
3: It's 22.
4: Right. I mean, it was like, we beat the champs
3: right.
4: on their home court. We just won it.
3: Right.
4: We won it. We just beat the champs
3: right.
4: on their court, Game 7.
3: One thing I need from Wimby.
4: Spurs won off at minus 220. Mm-hmm. Minus 220.
3: They've had both these games. They've been up late.
4: Yes.
3: In both these games. They've had double-digit leads of 15 points or more.
4: By the way, here's another stat for you.
3: In both these games.
4: This is the first time since 1975 that a team has overcome double-digit deficits on the road in the NBA Finals in back-to-back games.
3: In back-to-back games. That's, wow.
4: So the Knicks were down double digits at some point in both these games.
3: Man, you're kind of making my case for me. You're helping my case. You really are. You're helping my case because that's another stat I could throw at you. I didn't know that one, but I'm going to write that one down.
4: Okay.
3: Thank you for helping me with that one, because that would be something else that no one's done since the 70s in this championship run. I am prepared to look at this situation and say, like, I don't really care who wins this series. I picked the Spurs because I think Wimby is the generational next guy, and I like when young guys announce to the world, I'm here, and normally the way you do that is by winning the championship or winning Wimbledon or winning Masters or winning the U.S. Open or winning something big where we look and go, oh, wow.
4: Well, and Shaq in his third season, just like Wimby,
3: right.
4: got Orlando to the finals, right. going against a 6 seed, although defending champion,
3: yep.
4: Houston Rockets.

0: And got sent home.
1: And Nick Anderson couldn't make a free throw right. in the first game, and they unraveled, and they lose four
0: they
1: in a row.
0: They got swept the next year, too, because that's the year that was after the year Jordan came back, and Orlando was going to be that team right there, and the Bulls went in there and swept them in the Eastern Conference Finals. But with this hyperbolic take, and I'm just saying, if they sweep them, they can now say, we have 15-game winning streak, biggest point differential over those 15 games. We did it as a 4 seed. We did it for New York. We did it as the Knicks. We did it with a 6-1 guard as our leader and a big man who would much rather shoot threes than get his big ass in the paint and bang around and be a grown-ass man.
1: And then also, everyone would agree that is a one-and-done.
0: It could be, but that's the NBA right now. This will be the 8th different champion in a row. So it feels like it's a one-and-done league right now because you have so much movement.
1: But, you know, if you're a Knicks fan, you'll say, I'll take it. I don't even care.
0: Of course they will.
1: Like, I don't care if it's a one-and-done.
0: You think I care that the Rangers have been bad the last 2 or 3 years? You know what I do know, though? We won the World Series for the first time ever.
1: If they win game four, if they sweep this series, win game four at Madison Square Garden, would you want to be hanging out in Times Square?
0: No. No, I don't, Steve. I'm not that guy. First of all, man, people are nasty. People don't wash their hands. I'm a germaphobe, Steve. They don't. People don't wash their hands in public. Everybody touching them, scratch their bodies and go shake hands.
1: I'll tell you what you would not
0: want. Go to a restaurant and go to a restaurant. Watch who gets sat after you and watch who gets up and goes and washes their hands before their food comes, guys. You'll see how people aren't clean.
1: Game 7, Lakers beat the Celtics at Staples Center, 2010 championship.
0: Loved it.
1: So I'm outside the locker room as we're ready to go into the locker room. And what happened at the end of that game is that people came on the floor from the crowd and just sort of filtered into the locker room area. Mm-hmm. It was literally my camera guy, Bob Davis, big guy, right? Mm-hmm. And he is knocking bodies over as my lead blocker just to get myself into the locker room. Yeah. Well, you talk about uncomfortable. I mean, it was
0: the red coats were having fun too, man.
1: Then Stillwater before he became meta, and he's screaming in the hall. He's like, Kobe, pass me the ball. Yeah. Kobe, pass me the ball. By the way, I have a Wheaties box.
0: He showed me.
1: That was handed out that day. I showed you, and I think I am convinced the box that Meta, Ron Artest, was holding is the box I have. I actually have that box because there's a crease where he was gripping the box. And by the way, the Wheaties boxes that came out afterwards of the back-to-back world champions, it's not the same picture. The box I have was only available that night.
0: Worst most popular cereal ever in the history of Earth.
1: Yes.
0: Wheaties. The worst most popular cereal in the history of Earth.
1: Is anybody like the taste of Wheaties?
2: Wheaties stinks. No. Let's be honest. It's fun for the box, but it's terrible.
0: All it is the collectum for the athletes on them. That is a terrible popular cereal. I don't know how they're still in business.
2: I'd rather eat Rice Chex, which I do. I'd rather eat Rice Krispies.
0: I'd rather eat Grape Nuts.
2: Oh, Grape Nuts are terrible.
0: I tell you this. I used to like Grape Nuts. Damn Wheaties. I bet you did.
1: Because they get soggy, I understand. But no, with actual whole milk.
0: You look like a Grape Nuts guy.
1: Oh, I did. Well, actually, Product 19. That was
2: Where's the grapes? Where's the nuts?
1: My dad was a big Product 19 guy. Don't even make that anymore? I'm not a sugary guy.
2: No, me either. But there's basic cereal that doesn't have any sugar in it that I like. But I can't do Wheaties and I can't do
0: Rice Krispies.
1: About Cheerios.
2: Regular Cheerios with some 2% milk. Oh.
1: I'm not talking about just plain Cheerios.
2: Yeah, plain Cheerios. Not even honey nut. I'll do plain. I like plain Cheerios.
0: First of all, apple cinnamon is better.
1: I'm talking about the original Cheerios.
2: I'll do regular Cheerios. There's something
0: original
2: Kix.
0: Original Cheerios. No, original Kix. I could do original Kix.
1: Shredded wheat, guys.
0: Oh hell no.
2: All frosted wheat.
0: Hell no. You're showing your age right now. What do you want?
2: Shredded wheat.
0: What do you want? A cup of Folgers next?
2: Yeah. You want some?
0: Are you going to wash your hair with Selsun Blue later?
1: How about the instant coffee where they have a little
2: coffee crystals? Yeah. How about some Maxwell House?
0: No, international.
1: Hold on.
0: International food, international.
1: Save it all.
2: Hey, Hartman. Hey, Hartman.
3: Yeah. Good to the last drop.
1: We're getting ready for VJ's Corner.
0: We're going to watch with Caress
1: Soap
0: tonight.
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3: Information, the environment, the people that are around you, the people that have built you up to that point. Like you have, even though it's an individual sport, you have people that are around your team that elevates you. And so besides being in your own brain of trying to get something completed, get something achieved, you have this team of people around you. So it's still, even though you're out there doing it alone, when you have that support and you feel that everybody is together in a group with a team and it's toward a collective goal, it makes it feel like it's less lonely, because it is a lonely thing when you're in an individual sport and not a team sport. And so all the pressure's on you, obviously, front and center. But there's so many people behind you that lift you up to that point. So I would think that anybody that finally gets over that hump or is trying to get to that point, their support staff around them is brilliant as well.
4: We saw this yesterday. You talk about the support staff, but yeah, just the crowd of people. They're a local Southern California player, mm-hmm, Allison Lee, at the second-round lead. She teed off yesterday. She had a nice group around her. But there's no other group that compares to what's following Nelly Korda, mm-hmm, at this point. Monty, we saw it firsthand yesterday when we were walking around, and even today we saw, you know, a group following Allison Lee. We saw a group following Charlie Hull, but there are way more people following Nelly Korda and this final group.
3: Yeah.
4: And they're following it because of Nelly Korda. And I can say that with 100% conviction, because Nelly Korda wasn't in the last group yesterday. And you wouldn't have known they were the last group by the amount of people that they were that were following them outside of Allison Lee having her small contingent.
3: Yeah,
4: everyone is following Nelly Korda. Now, we come to this point now, and I think when you take a step back and you think of like what Rory McIlroy has accomplished now.
3: Right.
4: Rory McIlroy having the career Grand Slam finally completed last year, mm-hmm, but to have to go to a place every single year and try to accomplish that, you could tell that it weighed on him. And when, yes, he finally won it last year, it was this enormous relief, you know, off of his shoulders. And I think if he doesn't win it last year, I don't think he wins it this year again. So I think if he didn't win it last year, he'd be still searching for that major championship. But I just find it funny for someone who completed something and has everything at their fingertips on how they can continue to operate. And I mean, some of these players out here are like robots, you know, but, yeah, in a way, just like psychologically, to be able to stay as strong as they do, mm-hmm, and not wilt in a moment, it's amazing to me. Like Sasha Zverev had every reason to think, oh my goodness, everything is here, and let the moment get to him. And he didn't today. He needed five sets to win, but he was able to persevere. And it's those sort of performances that I just think are amazing. And if we didn't have the leaderboard that we did, I don't think that this would be the topic we would have started the show today, right, if we had players who were, you know, just still searching for a major. But, you know, Nelly Korda's number one. She's won the first major of the year. She hasn't won a U.S. Open yet. So there's reasons for this as it falls into place. But I just think that the pressure that some of these, you know, top players yeah, face in all sports is crazy.
3: But then you gotta trust your work. You gotta trust, yeah, you gotta trust the preparation. You gotta trust that the things that you have done to that point are leading you to the culmination of what this is, right? Because if you think of it as this, the U.S. Women's Open, I need to win this for me to be whatever somebody thinks of me outside of who I am, then that's the pressure, right? But if you trust your work and you trust that we've taken every step that we need to individually and as a team around me to get to this point, then at that point you just gotta, like you said, it's almost like everyday life. Like, I just gotta go out here and just, I'm gonna do this chip because I know I've done it. I've done it 100 times. I'm gonna chip it to where I need it to be. It's 2 more shots. I need 1 shot here. I can get a birdie. Like, it's almost like it plays in your head every day. And sure, so to get it done, it's kind of an afterthought.
4: I also think, because there's this conversation now around Victor Wembanyama,
3: mm-hmm,
4: and where he is and what's happening in these NBA Finals and who he is as a player and what we expect of him.
3: Yeah.
4: But it's completely different when you come to an individual sport. I think it's – would you say it's different as well, as opposed to, say, a sport like tennis, which we consider an individual sport, but you're competing against others? Would you consider

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3: Having a good time after a round of golf, and no one was locked in and paying attention.
4: Wow.
3: But I've got a very strong friend group, and one of my friends in the friend group, the guy is super smart, and I feel he always has a great sense of reality.
4: Mm-hmm.
3: And whatever his reality is probably what it is around. And I texted him. I said, are you in the Knicks Spurs? This guy does not care about the NBA at all. He cares about, like, when the Bucks would make a run.
4: Of course.
3: But otherwise, if they're not, does not care. It's more into, you know, college basketball and that sort of thing. He texted me. I said, are you interested in these finals? He says, not enough to watch an entire game. But this might be the first finals in a very long time where I don't mind either team. I like Wemby, and I think the Knicks fans have suffered enough. Now, if the Knicks win it, then I want them to go another half century or they'll be insufferable. But to the point,
4: yes.
3: I feel I was wrong since my buddy's like, you know what? I'm not sitting down and watching the entire game, but this storyline seems to be captivating from both sides.
5: And that's the I agree with that, Dan. I think it is both sides, right? There's this air of, you know, the Spurs shouldn't be here, but they're here. So that's kind of – that's rootable. Like, you can root for that in theory. I think even people that don't care about sports or care about that particular team, a team that overcame something or achieved something early, like, that's an interest, right? Then you think about the Knicks. And I think me and Monsi talked about this, but this is one of the most likable teams – that I've seen in a long time, from top to bottom. Like, if you think about that Knicks roster, is there anybody on that team that you wouldn't root for? Or even when they were on different teams, like, I think Alvarado would be somebody that would stick out, like he's a little pest type of situation, but I'm rooting for him as well. Like, is there anybody you wouldn't root for in the series?
3: To answer your question, yeah. No.
5: Right.
3: It's so bad that Brianna Muro, who works for us at Fox Sports Radio, is a Suns fan, and she's wearing a Mikal Bridges Knicks shirt.
5: Is she?
3: Because Mikal Bridges is so well liked by everyone.
5: Exactly.
3: And then you look at Brunson's story. You look at Kat's story of the up and down. You even look at someone like Landry Shamet.
5: Yes.
3: Who I think has played on every NBA team, including some that don't even exist anymore. But, I mean, then Shamet comes in and plays a huge role. I think you're right. And Grand Theft Alvarado, like, yeah, he may be a pest, but he's fun to watch. So, to your point, I agree. There's no one that you would root against.
5: Yeah, Shamet came from the Bobcats last year, right?
3: No. It's been a lot. It's been a lot. But he's always been good. Good enough to be wanted by a team, right?
5: 100%. No.
3: And I know he had to fight to make this team, but still. There's also this point of it about Wemby, and I'm curious on your thoughts, because we use, like, the America's team.
5: Yeah.
3: And it's funny because we could get sick of New York fans very quickly. Uh-huh. And I think, to my buddy's point, if they win it, we're going to be over it. Yeah. It's going to be done. We aren't going to want them to win for another 50 years. It's already getting to that point.
5: Right.
3: I've said that I think that the popularity of the fans, and it's not necessarily a shot against Stiller and Shamalite, but it's about that and everything else and the price of the tickets, where it's overshadowed what the team has accomplished.
5: Yeah,
3: you know, now the president's in, and now there's not going to be – you can't take bags to the game tomorrow. You're not going to have your watch parties like you're having. And, again, that's just all about the fans. It's not about what the Knicks are actually doing on the court. So, in a way, like, I feel like their fan base is kind of overshadowing the actual team.
5: Mm-hmm.
3: But you're right in terms of the Knicks being likable. I also wonder two things. Do you think us not getting, like, a glimpse of Victor Wembanyama in college – in playing in high school, or being like the phenom that LeBron was. Like, I feel like when LeBron entered the NBA, that there was enough exposure of him that we had seen him. Zion, even more so, because it was high school, then college, we were exposed to him. Do you think that there is still a curiosity factor of Wemby? Maybe there's a curiosity factor because he's 7'4" and the alien that he is.
5: Yeah.
3: But I feel like there's this curiosity factor of people wanting to watch because we weren't watching.

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3: Kind of pressure, but the ones like, let's say Nellie Korda, for example, yeah. She was talking yesterday about the positive affirmation she tells herself, and she tells herself not to, as the kids say, crash out, right, after one mistake or whatever, because it's a game where they're chasing perfection.
4: Yes.
3: As Nellie has a par putt here.
4: Yep.
3: And she drains that.
4: It in.
3: But it's a, you know, we see this on the back nine at Augusta, we see it on the back nine anywhere, but it, you should be under that pressure on the back nine to win a U.S. Women's Open, right? But I think Korda, Hull, Injee Chun, they've all got experience. Se-young Kim,
4: yeah.
3: Ronnie Yin, Maya Stark, Allison Corpuz, all these people I just mentioned have all won major. So yeah. They're not buckling, I don't think, under the pressure.
4: Yeah. Well, it's been great. I think the scores have been great. We've seen a 68, you know, 67 out there today. But
3: yeah.
4: This last stretch, trust me, I know, it's not easy. Jill knows as well.
5: I don't know that.
4: He's learning golf.
5: I'm learning on the fly.
3: Oh, good for you.
4: Yeah.
3: After our back-to-backs, and I'm so grateful that we get to play Riviera and Bel Air, I was like, I'm putting the clubs away because I've played way too much bad golf in 48 hours. So I'm going to relax for a bit. But
4: I'll tell you what I experienced playing with, being out there with Kerry Rhodes. He's in pants. He's got a shirt on. He's got a hat on. I'm in shorts and just his polo, and I'm sweating, you know, beads of sweat, and he looks cool as
5: Listen,
4: a cucumber.
5: Back nine, I feel no pressure.
4: Yeah, no pressure.
3: Oh, so he's got the disposition for golf over here, so good for you. And, of course, former athlete.
4: Yes.
3: You guys are all good at
4: pro.
3: Golf.
4: It's, yeah.
3: Come on. It's unfair.
4: At least trying to stay cool. Well, I know you got your own work to do, so we appreciate the time, Jill. Love catching up with you. And yeah, congrats on the Emmy nominations.
3: Oh, thank you so
4: Jill,
3: much. I appreciate it. And you guys might be on a little extra here today because you know what might happen is we've got three players tied here. And if it happens, it's 10 and 18.
4: Yes.
3: Yeah. Iconic,
4: yeah.
3: Right?
4: Yeah, it's so. Too great. This course has six, I think, like what would be signature holes if it was any other course. But yeah, the two of the best are 10 and 18.
5: 10 and 18.
4: For
3: awesome.
4: Sure. Back and forth. Thanks, Jill.
3: Thank you guys so much for having me on. Appreciate
4: right.
3: it.
4: Jill Painter Lopez, CBS 2 in LA, Golf Digest, longtime golf writer for the LA Daily News as well. Taking time out to talk a little shop here as we head down the stretch of this U.S. Women's Open. She was at, as mentioned, she was at the first major of the year when Nellie Korda ended up winning. And
5: yep.
4: For as great as these other stories would be of people adding to the trophies, of the, you know, their major trophies to their shelves, or Charlie Hull breaking through, Nellie Korda winning this would be the best case scenario for the sport.
5: I was about to say, Dan, that's the thing, right? Like, I don't think, I mean, obviously, I didn't know any of the women that were going to be participating in this event, minus Maya Stark, who
4: yeah.
5: we were blessed to have an interview with. You were, and we got to ask her questions about the stuff we wanted to know about her as well. So it's actually cool, and to see like someone that's having that type of success that can put the game up to another level is a big deal.
4: We talked about earlier in the show, and talking about individual sports
5: yeah.
4: and the success and the pressures of being number one, but golf and tennis I think are always grouped together because they're country club sort of sports,
5: yeah.
4: right? And
5: yep.
4: when you're talking about individual sports, I think they're two of the most popular ones. Mm-hmm. But there's differences. There are more differences, I think, between them than people maybe realize. But one of the similarities that I do think exists
5: yeah.
4: with golf and tennis is, you know, Serena and Venus carried tennis for so long. And then really Serena, you
5: yeah.
4: know, I mean,
5: yes.
4: you
5: yeah,
4: know,
5: yeah, yeah.
4: Ultimately.
5: Yep.
4: But there was a time where there was Steffi Graf, where there was Monica Seles, where there were, you know, Chris Everett, Martina Navratilova have a you know, documentary coming out at the end of the month, both talking about their rivalry and also their battles with cancer. But those were two names that you know.
5: Yeah.
4: We barely know two names.
5: Exactly.
4: Right? You know, and yes. so like if you can have Nellie Korda reach that height and reach that success, or if you could have Charlie Hull break through to be that sort of star, as mm-hmm. Jill says, yeah, she's kind of a bull in a china shop. She quit smoking, like, but you know, like,
5: really,
4: yeah, she didn't smoke cigarettes. It was uh-huh. one of the things, but